0: individual in a parking lot and allegedly obtaining a long black duffel bag. The FBI, who was watching Kramer, then confronted him at the hotel, executed search warrants, allegedly discovered the firearm, ammunition, and made the arrest.
1: State health officials in Pennsylvania have reported a fourth measles-related death. The additional death in the state was an 18-year-old who was not vaccinated. I'm Dave Packer, ABC News.
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5: Well, this evening has turned quite cloudy, but we're more seasonable with temperatures in the upper 60s and low 70s. A few spotty showers could move through overnight, keeping us cloudy. Those clouds will keep our temperatures milder in the mid and upper 50s for tomorrow morning. But then temperatures will climb quickly tomorrow, reaching the mid and upper 70s by the afternoon. With increasing humidity, it will feel pretty summery tomorrow, but don't expect too much sunshine. We hold on to the clouds. I'm Channel 3 First Alert Meteorologist Allison Black.
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0: Wednesday, September 16th from 3 to 5 with me, Bruce Newberry. Stop in. We'll have prizes and fun. We'll put you in the spirit. Details this weekend on News Talk WVMT. 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
1: Well, this evening has turned quite cloudy, but we're more seasonable with temperatures in the upper 60s and low 70s. A few spotty showers could move through overnight, keeping us cloudy. Those clouds will keep our temperatures milder in the mid and upper 50s for tomorrow morning, but then temperatures will climb quickly tomorrow, reaching the mid and upper 70s by the afternoon. With increasing humidity, it will feel pretty summery tomorrow, but don't expect too much sunshine. We hold on to the clouds. I'm Channel 3 First Alert meteorologist Allison Black.
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2: If you're new to the Ramsey Show, you hear us talk about the baby steps quite a lot. And that's because they are the framework that we use to answer every single money question on this show. And it works every time you work that plan. 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We'll get you all the information you need to follow along. 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
3: Thank you, Rachel and George. Thank you for taking my call.
2: Sure. How can we help?
3: So I'll try to be concise and get to the point. So I'm recently married. I'm 27 years old. My wife is 26. I have a full-time job, a career. I make take home about, say, $60 a year after taxes and all my benefits. She is still in graduate school, but she's getting paid as a graduate assistant. And then she has a second job that take home is about $3,500. So combined, we're kind of in the eight range. I vary due to overtime, and at minimum, I'm usually around mid-fours, but she's about to get a full-time job, and at this point, I'm really excited about working in baby step two and killing all our student loan debt. We have about $100,000, just a little bit over, combined. We have a little bit of credit card debt, about, I think, $8,000 total, and then $2,000 on the car that she drives. So we have a lot of kind of small student loans that I'm looking forward to get paying off, including the car and the credit cards. But I've had these conversations, and I've kind of tried to show her a timeline and, you know, if we really work hard and use all this extra money that we're going to have after our expenses, that we can get rid of this debt within maybe 3 years is the time frame I'm looking at. Kind of generous, and that we won't make as much as we think, and we'll be spending more, just trying to be really give a lot. And
2: is that about $3,000 a month toward the debt?
3: Again.
2: Is that about $3,000 a month getting thrown toward the debt and the debt snowball?
3: Yeah.
2: To get it done in 3 years? Okay.
3: Give or take. And having these conversations, there's just a bit of a split, a divide. She's very kind of concerned. She's not really been in this sort of situation before. I mean, she finds it hard to believe that we're even going to be able to pay off the debt. And I've tried to, you know, been like, hey, you know, we can do this. We're gonna make the money for it. You know, I know we're not making the most, but even with what we do and what we spend, we'll be able to do it. It's gonna take a little bit of time if we keep our noses down. But I'm trying to compromise. She wants to keep a credit card. We're gonna get rid of about four credit cards, and we're compromising on keeping one. And then when it comes to the debt, we're compromising right now, or we talked about it, where she wants to be putting about 10 or 15% of our surplus away towards either an increased emergency fund or like a house fund, something. We're renting right now, but we really do want to buy once we get rid of the student loans.
4: Yeah.
3: And I've been like, hey, if we go hard at the student loans, we're going to make that up in the back end. As long as we get one done, then the next, and then the next,
4: right,
3: it's going to be over probably $1,500 to $2,000 of extra money we'll have once we get rid of all that student loans.
4: So, Isaac, I'm curious, from your

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3: Senator Mitch McConnell returned to Capitol Hill Monday following several weeks of recovery after the 84-year-old fell at his Washington, D.C. home and back in June. The long Kentucky Republican's absence and lack of information caused speculation about his ability to continue to do the job. Kentucky resident Iris Wilbur Glick.
4: And I think because he's been following doctor's orders, it's allowed him to be able to participate and come back to work this week.
3: McConnell is not running for re-election and says he will retire at the end of his term in January. If you're over the age of 100 in Japan, you're among friends. Lots of them.
5: As of September 1st, there were 107,677 people in Japan over the age of 100. It's the 56th straight year there have been over 100,000 Japanese centenarians, but the first time the number has been this high. Women make up nearly 90% of that number. Among them, Kishimoto Fuyo from Kyoto City. She is 114 years old and the oldest person in Japan. The oldest man is Kati Hikaru of Kumamoto City. He's 112. Sherry Preston, ABC News.
3: Restaurant payment company Toast is out with a list of the country's best and worst tippers. The company found the stingiest tippers are in California and Washington State, where gratuities average a little over 17%. But the best state for wait staff, according to Toast, is Delaware, where tips left on credit cards average 21.4% of the bill. Dave Packer, ABC News.
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9: Well, this evening has turned quite cloudy, but we're more seasonable with temperatures in the upper 60s and low 70s. A few spotty showers could move through overnight, keeping us cloudy. Those clouds will keep our temperatures milder in the mid and upper 50s for tomorrow morning. But then temperatures will climb quickly tomorrow, reaching the mid and upper 70s by the afternoon. With increasing humidity, it will feel pretty summery tomorrow, but don't expect too much sunshine. We hold on to the clouds. I'm Channel 3 First Alert Meteorologist Allison Black.
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5: Jonathan is in Indianapolis up next. Jonathan, welcome to the show.
6: All right, thanks for having me on.
5: Absolutely. How can Rachel and I help?
6: So I've been having some big issues with money. About 10 months ago, I fell and broke my hip. Haven't been able to work. I am on disability, and I make about $1,500 a month off of that. And working was to, you know, help supplement that. Recently, my daughter has had some issues with mental health. Right now, looking at roughly $400,000 in debt from mental health stays in different facilities and things like that. And I'm just trying to figure out if I need to file bankruptcy or try to pay it off little by little. She's 14, so there's still another 4 years of hospital stays and other things coming our way, and it's just going to be more and more and more.
5: Wow.
7: Gosh, Jonathan, I'm so sorry. Oh, it's so hard. Are you married?
6: I am not. I've got a fiance. She's been taking the last 10 months to take care of me for the hip. I've had some setbacks with it and probably going to have another surgery with it.
5: Wow. So total income right now is $1,500?
6: For me, for her, it's a little bit more. She's about $2,000 a month.
5: And that's her working part-time?
6: Yes.
5: Okay, so total $3,500. And what are your bills every month right now, including your minimum debt payments?
6: Right now, bills altogether, rent, vehicles, all of that, it's about $3,500. I've got nothing left in the tank.
5: So just barely breaking even every month.
6: Yeah.
5: What other debt do you have outside of the $400,000?
6: I've got about $50,000 or so in credit card from trying to keep both heads afloat from not bringing any income in. Cars are broken down. Things have broken in the house that just need fixed.
5: Do you have car loans as well?
6: About $10,000.
5: Okay. So you got 60 between the credit cards and the car loans plus the 400.
6: Yeah. Yeah.
5: Man.
7: And nothing with her hospital stays. Insurance doesn't step in at any point in what you guys have done.
6: No, unfortunately, because it's mental health. They didn't even really want to give her diagnosis, but they finally did. And it's one of those things where, because altogether, I've got four children. She can't even come over to my house right now because of the other three kids being there and the risk that she poses.
7: So oh, wow. Where is she?
6: In almost 2 years.
7: Does she stay with her mom, or is she in a facility during that time when she came?
6: She was in a facility, just got kicked out of it. She was supposed to be there for about

0: Here's something that keeps a lot of parents up at night. Kids are growing up with more access to information than ever before in history. But most of the content is calculated to keep them distracted, make them mad, and keep them scrolling. Not help them think for themselves. WorldWatch exists to be the antidote to the algorithms. 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And I love that WorldWatch doesn't talk at kids. It gives families something to talk about. Because when my kids are older, I want them to be able to think for themselves and separate news from noise. And right now, you can try WorldWatch free for 30 days. 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
1: Fox News, I'm Paul Stevens. A federal judge is blocking the Kennedy Center board from adding President Trump's name to the building's facade.
2: D.C. federal judge Christopher Cooper wrote that the Kennedy Center board cannot install memorials for President Trump or anyone or anything else at the Kennedy Center without Congress's blessing, and that an August board resolution pushing to add the president's name to the building facade violated an earlier court ruling on the matter.
1: Fox's Jessica Rosenthal, the Kennedy Center board voting immediately to shut the place down, citing safety concerns and funding issues. More members of Congress telling artificial intelligence companies to tap the brakes a bit on expansion.
3: They need to slow down their development and put in adequate guardrails. And we cannot expect the industry to regulate itself. We need Congress to act.
1: California Democratic Congressman Ted Lieu, America's listening to Fox News.
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1: Well, this evening has turned quite cloudy, but we're more seasonable with temperatures in the upper 60s and low 70s. A few spotty showers could move through overnight, keeping us cloudy. Those clouds will keep our temperatures milder in the mid and upper 50s for tomorrow morning, but then temperatures will climb quickly tomorrow, reaching the mid and upper 70s by the afternoon. With increasing humidity, it will feel pretty summery tomorrow, but don't expect too much sunshine. We hold on to the clouds. I'm Channel 3 First Alert Meteorologist Allison Black.
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14: 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I've been working on the debt snowball and recently started a new job making $160,000 a year. I have $110,000 in student loans, $47,000 in IRS debt, and $36,000 in credit cards. I have been paying about $3,200 per month towards my debt using the debt snowball method, smallest to largest. At this pace, I won't be debt-free until 2033, which feels very far away. Is there a way to do this faster?
13: Wow.
14: Well, you got a new job making 160. I mean, call me crazy, George.
13: Quick, I will.
14: Quick math, but I'm like, if, well, Vermont, I'm trying to figure out where he lives. I'm like, could you swing, make it, you know, acting like you make 60, throw 100 at this, I mean, I know it's after taxes and everything, but throw 100 at the student, loan debt. You got 47, 36. I mean, man, 2 years? Possibly, right? If you live on 60,
13: yeah, there's,
14: two and
13: it's
14: a half
13: margin
14: years,
13: problem.
14: Is there a way to
13: do this
14: years.
13: Faster? Yes. You are not throwing enough at the debt. You have a great income making 160.
14: Well, he said he recently started it, so I'm going to assume.
13: So let's reassess our debt snowball.
14: Yes,
13: and go,
14: exactly.
13: Can we throw $5,000 a month? If we're bringing home 10, we live off 5 and send 5 to the debts, it's going to be done a lot faster. So that's the math here, is just figuring out how much margin I can free up from cutting expenses down, increasing income. That might mean you're working overtime or side mm-hmm. hustles on top of your 160 to clean this up in a reasonable amount of time. Because 2033, I mean, I don't know if the world's going to still be rotating on its axis by then. So let's get
14: Who knows?
13: Game plan.
14: Who knows?
13: That means short-term sacrifice versus the next 7 years of our
14: yeah,
13: life.
14: Yeah, but I think 2.5 years... I bet he could do this by 2030.
13: That's less than 4 years.
14: Yeah.
13: Yeah. I like this plan. I mean, $5,000 a month, he's done in just over 3 years.
14: Yeah.
13: So that's what I would be aiming for, is no more than 3 years.
14: And then that means that he's never gotten, you know, that he doesn't

0: Garden. The Kennedy Center shut its doors today after a judge reaffirmed an act of Congress is the only way to add President Trump's name to the building. ABC Chief Washington Correspondent Jonathan Carl.
1: Trump's board claimed that the Kennedy Center would go bankrupt if Trump can't put his name on the building to boost fundraising. But the judge pointed out that Congress just gave the center $250 million, and the financial problems only came after Trump tried to change the name, causing artists to cancel and ticket sales to plummet.
0: In a surprise move this afternoon, Congressman Thomas Massie introduced 8 articles of impeachment against Defense Secretary Pete Hegseth, accusing Hegseth of waging an illegal war with Iran and illegal capture of a foreign leader, Venezuela's Nicolas Maduro. You're listening to ABC News.
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0: Los Angeles District Attorney Nathan Hochman announced today that his team will not seek the death penalty against Nick Reiner, who's facing multiple charges in the deaths of his parents, Rob and Michelle Reiner. Hochman before explained the prosecution position to the court in today's pretrial hearing.
7: The District Attorney's office will not be seeking the death penalty in this case. That means that the maximum sentence that Mr. Reiner will be looking at is life without the possibility of parole.
0: A Washington State teen is now facing multiple charges, including first-degree manslaughter and arson, after authorities say he sparked a massive wildfire by launching fireworks from the back of a moving truck. ABC's Melissa Adan has that.
8: Police say 18-year-old Michael Yakimov launching Roman candle-style fireworks shortly after midnight on July 4th, blasting more than 200 of them into the sky. Moments later, officials say a fire erupted in the bone-dry brush, fueling a wall of flames that became the Chelan Hills Fire, killing a 69-year-old man. That fire also injuring 6 firefighters and destroying $6 million worth of property.
0: The Senate today in a 74-24 vote advanced the Protect College Sports Act. The bipartisan bill would establish a federal framework for athlete compensation and provide new protections for student athletes, including caps on agent endorsement fees, as well as scholarship and health benefits. I'm Dave Packer, ABC News.
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12: Well, this evening has turned quite cloudy, but we're more seasonable with temperatures in the upper 60s and low 70s. A few spotty showers could move through overnight, keeping us cloudy. Those clouds will keep our temperatures milder in the mid and upper 50s for tomorrow morning. But then temperatures will climb quickly tomorrow, reaching the mid and upper 70s by the afternoon. With increasing humidity, it will feel pretty summery tomorrow, but don't expect too much sunshine. We hold on to the clouds. I'm Channel 3 First Alert meteorologist Allison Black.
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0: My friends at American Humane have been helping animals for more than 140 years. 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
9: Hey, interesting news coming out of Washington, D.C. today. One of the interesting votes that the Senate took, they took a vote on a bill that would create a business-friendly rules for cryptocurrencies. It stalled in the Senate, a major blow to the crypto industry. The Senate voted 50-49 to block the Clarity Act. It was a piece of legislation that shaped by crypto executives over months of negotiating with Congress and the White House. The bill passed the House last year, but it faced numerous delays in the Senate. Many Republicans embraced the bill. Democrats opposed it. Not one Democrat voted for it. Many of the concerns centered around President Trump, who generated about $1.4 billion from the network of his crypto businesses from last year. The president earned about $1.4 billion from the crypto businesses, his own crypto businesses. Democrats wanted stronger language to prevent the president and other public officials from using crypto to make money. As I said, no Democrat voted for the bill. Republicans, well short of the 60-vote threshold. You need that. Several Republicans, including Senator Susan Collins, who was in the race for her seat in Maine, also Josh Hawley, senator from Missouri, also voted no on this legislation. I thought that was kind of interesting. We'll get into more of that in the third hour with Open Phones. Stay right there. There is a story brewing in Texas, and that is that Karl Rove, the architect of the Bush White House years, came out in a private party and said, I can't vote for this statewide Republican nominee. It was a bridge too far. This involves social media and a college football game. We'll get into all of it with a columnist from the Houston Chronicle. By the way, Texas is the epicenter of all of this Senate. Who takes the Senate hands and all that. So that's why this is also important. Stay right there. We'll get to it and explain it all in a moment. America at Night, back in a minute.
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11: Fox News, I'm Tom Rigotti. The debate over potential artificial intelligence regulations continues to rage on Capitol Hill. Fox's Aisha Hazmi reports.
12: Congress doesn't really know enough about AI to do anything about it. Yesterday, the president called NVIDIA CEO Jensen Huang while Huang was on stage at a tech summit talking about AI, and the president called these warnings a big hoax.
11: U.S. military aid intended for a number of European and Middle Eastern countries is being moved to help another area of the world. Fox's John Saucier with details.
13: $52 million worth of U.S. military assistance will be stripped from Slovakia, North Macedonia, Tunisia, and Iraq, and now go to Panama, Peru, Ecuador, and Colombia. The State Department notifying Congress Tuesday about the reprogramming of the funding.
11: The administration says it's looking to combat drug trafficking and illegal immigration.

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8: Well, this evening has turned quite cloudy, but we're more seasonable with temperatures in the upper 60s and low 70s. A few spotty showers could move through overnight, keeping us cloudy. Those clouds will keep our temperatures milder in the mid and upper 50s for tomorrow morning. But then temperatures will climb quickly tomorrow, reaching the mid and upper 70s by the afternoon. With increasing humidity, it will feel pretty summery tomorrow, but don't expect too much sunshine. We hold on to the clouds. I'm Channel 3 First Alert meteorologist Allison Black.
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10: Well, we all know that this Senate race between James Tallarico and Ken Paxton could determine who is in charge of the United States Senate. And a lot of people are watching this with a lot of interest. And who would have thought that maybe, just maybe, that that race could actually hinge on the Texas Longhorns' upset or victory over the Ohio State Buckeyes over the weekend? Chris Tomlinson, the columnist for the Houston Chronicle and the San Antonio Express News, joins us, as he always does when things happen in Texas. Chris, welcome back to America at Night. Thanks for joining us.
11: Hey, it's my pleasure to be here.
10: You got it. Let's set the scene for us, because it all starts with that football game. And Bo French, who is running a statewide campaign, is a Republican. He tweets out something that starts this firestorm. What did he tweet out?
11: He tweeted out a photo of some good Longhorn fans, people excited about defeating the Ohio Buckeyes, except that their skin is brown. They're not white, and this upsets him because he says that his friends told him that the last graduation at UT was pitiful because of all the brown people, and he just could not believe that the Texas Longhorn Stadium also had brown people in it.
10: So he's running. What's he running for? It's a it's an

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0: there was some type of keynote address at the Air and Space and Cyber Conference at the National Harbor in Maryland. It was an annual forum hosted by the Air and Space Forces Association that the United States... here's a quote from the Air Force Secretary Tony Minnick. We are increasing readiness against existing threats, and the United States has on-orbit space control weapons capable of defending the joint force against hostile adversary action. It's the first time that the United States has admitted that it has weapons outside of Earth, right? In Earth's orbit, which is kind of big news. You always thought that, right? That weapons in outer space were kind of off limits, but apparently the United States is actually now admitting they're putting some type of military hardware up in outer space. This is after concerns that both Russia and China are developing weapons to do something very similar to disrupt satellite networks and so on and so forth. So thought that was interesting. All right, stay right there. I'm going to talk to a woman who worked at Google for years and finally saw the light, left, and wrote a book called Don't Be Evil. So we'll talk to an insider who used to work at Google. We'll do that next hour. Stay right there. Our executive director tonight is Tom Dillack. Our engineer tonight is Richard Good. I'm McGraw-Milhaven, and this is America at Night on Westwood One.
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full of glistening plastic bottles and food wrappers. Unfortunately, this isn't a joke. 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And by the time you're done listening to this ad, more than a dump truck's worth of plastic will have made it into the ocean.

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7: It's America at Night with McGraw-Milhaven, and we are in for a treat tonight because if you really want to know what's going on inside the tech companies, you really need to talk to somebody who was inside the tech companies, and we're in luck because there's a brand new book out. HarperCollins is the publisher. The book is called Don't Be Evil, Bad Bosses, Fake Promises, and My Escape from Big Tech. Claire Stapleton, the author, welcome to America at Night. Thanks for joining us.
8: Thank you so much for having me.
7: You worked at Google for how long?
8: 12 years.
7: And what did you do?
8: 12 long years.
7: 12 long years. What did you do for Google?
8: I came straight out of college and I was on the communications team, and later I shifted into marketing. So as I kind of refer to it, corporate cheerleader kind of position. So yeah, not the most likely turn to, start organizing a protest against the company.
7: Yeah. Let's go back to the beginning. This was your first job out of college?
8: Yeah. I came through college recruiting. 2007 was a really unique time in the tech industry. It was the dot-com boom was in the rear view. It was growing like gangbusters. Companies like Google were hiring tons of young people straight out of college, putting them in these kind of entry-level jobs, but also giving them a fair amount of responsibility. So I had no idea what corporate communications was. I was an English major. I went to Penn. And I just said, this sounds like an amazing company to be a part of. I don't know anything about coding or engineering, but I think I could help them tell their story, which seems to be a great story.
7: And so we walked onto the Google job, and you thought you'd died and gone to heaven, I'm assuming.
8: I thought that I had gotten the golden ticket in the chocolate bar in Willy Wonka. I mean, the campus was really impressive, and it was sort of like Google was obviously a huge technological juggernaut. I mean, as a young person then, Gmail was new. They bought YouTube. Google Maps was sort of transforming how we, navigate the world. But really something that Google was kind of exporting was a workplace philosophy. And that started with these campuses, which had all this amazing food and they'd have ball pits. It was sort of like a continuation of college, but better. And you're getting paid and, people were playing video games all night. I mean, it was like a really unique environment.
7: How much did you get paid, or did you get paid on the privilege of working there and or stock options? How did that work?
8: I did get stock options, nothing compared to what they gave engineers. But, you know, I think I had a friend who was doing Teach for America, and I was maybe making like $10,000 or $15,000 more than that. It was not the most well-paid entry-level job, but the upside of being at a company like Google, which, you know, the stock kept going up and up and up. They did a stock split a couple of years after I was there. The sturdiness of these companies in the economy have made them a really great choice of employer, ultimately, for young people who are trying to build a career.
7: The book is called Don't Be Evil. Claire Stapleton, our guest. The book, Don't Be Evil, not just the title of your book, but that was also their mission statement, was it not?
8: It was sort of like an informal mantra when they would give every new hire a code of conduct. That was at the top of the page. Larry and Sergey, when the founders of the company, when the company went public, they put out a letter to shareholders saying, we're not a conventional company. We don't intend to become one. And Don't Be Evil was this kind of rallying cry that we are never going to succumb to short-term pressure. Everything is going to be about making the ethical choice. And so that was really the kind of ethos and mission of the company.
7: Okay, so everything's going swimmingly, and when do you begin to lie to yourself? When do you start compromising? When do you start realizing, wait a minute, maybe this isn't all the panacea that I signed up for?
8: Yeah, you know, I think I had some questions my first year because it was a really hierarchical environment, and here I was giving the campus tours to the journalists as part of the PR team, and I was sort of putting out the internal rhetoric about how flat there was no hierarchy, we have basically no managers, but that wasn't really the experience. I mean, it really was a sort of high control environment, very clear norms and expectations. I mean, just as how it goes, you know, in a corporate environment, but the company was saying it really wasn't that.

Hi, I'm Connie Britton, and I want to share with you the experience of Donna in Washington. She writes, I got injured about 5 years ago. 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

Showers could move through overnight, keeping us cloudy. Those clouds will keep our temperatures milder in the mid and upper 50s for tomorrow morning. But then temperatures will climb quickly tomorrow, reaching the mid and upper 70s by the afternoon. With increasing humidity, it will feel pretty summery tomorrow, but don't expect too much sunshine. We hold on to the clouds. I'm Channel 3 First Alert meteorologist Allison Black.

0: Don't Be Evil, Bad Bosses, Fake Promises, and My Escape from Big Tech. A biting memoir, 12 long years, she says, inside of Google. And she survived enough to write the book, Don't Be Evil. Claire Stapleton, good luck with the book tour. Be safe down the road, and I'm sure we will cross paths in the future. Take care.
1: Thank you so much.
0: 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America at Night, back in a moment.
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5: From ABC News, I'm Dave Packer.
6: There's a helicopter down over there.
5: ATC.net capturing responders after a news helicopter crashed, killing at least three people near the scene of an earlier fatal bus crash in Los Angeles. More than 50 firefighters responding. There had been a swarm of TV news helicopters over the scene of the bus accident. A federal judge reaffirmed Tuesday the only way President Trump's name can be added to the Kennedy Center is an act of Congress. A short time later, the board overseeing the famed performing arts institution voted to shut down for renovations. Then President Trump dropped the hammer and put a halt to the reno. ABC's Jonathan Curl.
7: Democratic Congresswoman Joyce Beatty, a non-voting member of the board, said every decision about the Kennedy Center's future was tied to naming it after Trump.
8: Every time there's an issue that comes up, it has been connected. We will consider to do this, but or unless it has Donald Trump's name on the building.
7: The president himself declared the closing will take place immediately, adding that if the courts don't allow his name to go up, the reconstruction and the renovation of the Kennedy Center will not take place.
5: In a surprise move Tuesday afternoon, Congressman Thomas Massie introduced articles of impeachment against Defense Secretary Pete Hegseth. Massie says the element of surprise was part of his plan.
9: Well, frankly, I was concerned that Mike Johnson would end Congress again, like shorten even our already truncated work period if he found out I was doing this. So I shared the idea with nobody.
5: The Kentucky Republican spoke for over an hour on the House floor, accusing Hegseth of waging an illegal war with Iran since congressional approval was not granted, ignoring the 60-day resolution, and for the illegal capture of a foreign leader, Venezuela's Nicolas Maduro. Pennsylvania reporting a fourth measles-related death. State officials saying an unvaccinated 18-year-old died from complications associated with the disease. You're listening to ABC News.
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5: Senator Mitch McConnell returned to Capitol Hill Monday following several weeks of recovery from his fall at his Washington, D.C. home back in June. A lack of information during the 84-year-old Kentucky Republican's absence led to speculation about his condition. Lexington, Kentucky resident Eli Reed.
12: I thought he died. Man, I don't even know if there was. I mean, yeah, I guess I will say I thought there was a cover-up, because I thought it was kind of weird, wasn't it not? They were like posting like all these weird pictures and they weren't saying anything, and now he's just here. Like, where did he go?
5: Fed up with filling up, it's not just our cars and trucks we have to worry about.
13: Crude awakening for oil heat customers. Expect sticker shock when the first autumn bill arrives. A longtime energy analyst

0: tells ABC News we'll be paying well over $2 a gallon above last year to fuel the furnace. Diesel futures hit a record on Tuesday, and diesel at the pump is also the highest ever. AAA putting it at $6.28 a gallon, $2.50 over last year. Truckers say every dollar more adds $400 to a tank. Wayne Cabot, ABC News.
1: The nation's five biggest sports leagues, the NFL, MLB, MLS, NBA, and the NHL, joined with their respective players' unions in a letter to gaming regulators in 35 states and the District of Columbia, asking for a crackdown on betting-related harassment of athletes, coaches, and families, saying that threats to an athlete or their family members is unacceptable. Dave Packer, ABC News.
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5: Well, this evening has turned quite cloudy, but we're more seasonable with temperatures in the upper 60s and low 70s. A few spotty showers could move through overnight, keeping us cloudy. Those clouds will keep our temperatures milder in the mid and upper 50s for tomorrow morning, but then temperatures will climb quickly tomorrow, reaching the mid and upper 70s by the afternoon. With increasing humidity, it will feel pretty summery tomorrow, but don't expect too much sunshine. We hold on to the clouds. I'm Channel 3 First Alert meteorologist Allison Black.
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1: Did you know? 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
5: Hey, don't forget, we are live, and when we are live, we take phone calls. We do not screen, never have, never will. We take most all text messages. Of course, some of them are gibberish, and I can't understand them. I sort of edit some of those out. And then, of course, I read most of all of them, good, bad, otherwise. That's part of the fun of the show. And then, of course, voicemails. When we are not here, I don't know, a lot of times, sometimes the show is on tape delay. Sometimes people listen to it in their car the next morning. Sometimes they listen to it in the podcast. And you want to make a comment, that's the voicemails. That's what that's for. And you can call at any time, 1-844-2-McGraw, 1-844-262-4729. Let's get back to the phones. Tony in Montreal. Tony, you are on America at Night.
6: How you doing, McGraw?
5: Hello, sir.
6: Yeah, McGraw, just quickly, I don't know why people keep attacking you. You're like middle of the road on this show, and you seem to like level out both sides. And you know, I always tease you about being the limousine liberal, and you take it like a champ. And I don't understand why people keep telling you you don't know what you're doing. I think you're doing a great job, by the way.
5: Well, thank you.
6: Even though you know, we tend to think that we have to agree on everything to be friends, and maybe that's the problem in society. And let me just say, I was astounded today to read about this professor at Carnegie Mellon, Anya. Her name is Uja Anya, and she was actually, you know, happy to mock the anniversary of Kirk's murder. She kept saying they began already. It ain't even Kirkmas, Kirk Mubarak, y'all. And she's supposed to be a professor at a university, and says something to the effect about white people. Die first, white man, and then ask yourself why I'm dancing. And she actually, last year, the year when Queen Elizabeth was dying, I'm no fan of Queen Elizabeth, but she wrote on her ex account, "I hope you die in pain." Like, You're supposed to be a professor of language.

0: Houthis. They're hitting not just the oil infrastructure, but they are also targeting cities as well. Warnings going out even in the city of Mecca, the holiest site.
1: Prosecutors say the son of filmmaker Rob Reiner, Nick Reiner, will not face the death penalty over charges he killed his parents last year. If found guilty, he'll receive life without parole. 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

0: Nice ride. 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
2: Well, this evening has turned quite cloudy, but we're more seasonable with temperatures in the upper 60s and low 70s. A few spotty showers could move through overnight, keeping us cloudy. Those clouds will keep our temperatures milder in the mid and upper 50s for tomorrow morning. But then temperatures will climb quickly tomorrow, reaching the mid and upper 70s by the afternoon. With increasing humidity, it will feel pretty summery tomorrow, but don't expect too much sunshine. We hold on to the clouds. I'm Channel 3 First Alert Meteorologist Allison Black.
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4: Tony brought up a pretty good story about this Ed Sheeran's international tour. It's now in, this is going to be a national story too, because the rapper Mac, and I don't know these artists very well, so don't ask me to sing any of their songs, or I won't be going to Joe's on a Saturday night with the karaoke machine in tow. But Ed Sheeran's international tour has been thrown into crisis. Why? Because Macklemore has now dropped from the tour after he said that he showed his support for Palestine by saying Free Palestine. On Monday, the billionaire owner of the New England Patriots, Robert Kraft, said he would bar Macklemore from performing at Gillette Stadium in Massachusetts this month because of that pro-Palestinian remarks. He said during his shows in New Jersey, he's been removed from the rest of the tour. Now, that has led to a cascade of events. Phineas, the producer, who is also Billie Eilish's brother, the Irish singer-songwriter Aaron Rowe, the Irish band Boga, and Danish band Lucas Graham all withdrew from their opening slots on the store, expressing support for Macklemore and the Palestinian people. So we'll wait to see how this thing turns out, but this is turning into one of those pick-a-side stories. By the way, Robert Kraft, remember, he was the one who visited the Asian Day Spa down in Palm Beach and got busted for visiting prostitutes, and was able and rich enough and powerful enough to make sure that that video never really saw the light of day. He got into his company jet and flew to Kansas City for the AFC Championship game. The women, though, they were all caught up in the legal problems, but Robert Kraft, oddly enough, was able to escape any type of serious court allegations, and the tape was never saw the light of day. Hmm. Wonder how that happened. Huh. Interesting. All right. But that's going to be a story. That's going to be a pick a side, right? All right. Let's go to some voicemails here. 1-844-2-McGraw. 1-844-262-4729. Let's go. I want to get this one from last night. Let's go back to last night. Karen is not happy with how I handled one of the callers. Karen, what's your beef?
5: Hi. I'm kind of a new listener, but I don't see the caller about the Elite 7, and I don't think he's really looked into it too well, because there was not a 100-story building falling on Building 7. 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

0: 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I'm 38 years old, and I work at a graphic design company, which is funny, because I couldn't even draw a stick figure when I was a kid. 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
2: We'll leave you with this, how the left and the right are coming together, right? How about this little nugget of information? In back-to-back speeches, Bernie Sanders denounced the billionaires who run the country's largest tech companies after he got off the stage. Steve Bannon got up on the stage and denounced the billionaires who run the country's largest tech companies and urged Americans to demand higher restrictions on artificial intelligence before it is too late. Both Bernie Sanders and Steve Bannon together, like peaches and herb, they were reunited. Seems like the left and the right are coming together. Holy mackerel. What's going on there? Hey, we're done for the evening. Thanks for checking in. As always, we turn everything into a podcast, and the voicemail is up, so you can always call that 1-844-2-McGraw. Have a great night. Thanks for putting up with me, and we'll see you again tomorrow night.
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7: From ABC News, I'm Dave Packer. Ed Sheeran's concert tours in chaos, all supporting acts dropping out in protest. This after rapper Macklemore was removed as the opening act because of his remarks made in support of Palestinians earlier this month.
8: I said free
9: Macklemore
8: Palestine.
9: Then performing a song he wrote about the pro-Palestinian protests on college campuses. After the concerts, the Israeli-American Council circulating a petition saying his message relied on selective imagery and biased messaging. Macklemore alleging Patriots owner Robert Kraft, who owns Gillette Stadium, gave Sheeran an ultimatum, and other stadiums followed.
7: The Kennedy Center shut its doors after a judge reaffirmed an act of Congress is the only way to add President Trump's name to the building. ABC's Jonathan Carl.
10: Trump's board claimed that the Kennedy Center would go bankrupt if Trump can't put his name on the building to boost fundraising. But the judge pointed out that Congress just gave the center $250 million, and the financial problems only came after Trump tried to change the name, causing artists to cancel and ticket sales to plummet.
7: Artificial intelligence creating an unlikely political alliance, with Bernie Sanders and Steve Bannon joining forces Tuesday to demand more human control over AI. This was Sanders.
11: If AI surpasses human intelligence, as many scientists believe could happen, this technology will escape human control with potentially catastrophic consequences.
7: Brace yourself this winter if you heat with oil.
12: Families that use oil to heat their homes could see a more than 30% increase in their bills this fall as war with Iran continues to drive up prices. Those using electricity for heat could pay 9% more. Nationwide, gas is now averaging $4.29 a gallon, and diesel $6.19. If you're keeping track, that's up 32 cents in just the last week.
7: That's ABC's Hannah Battah. 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
7: The Department of Justice Tuesday announced indictments for several members of Russian intelligence who they say orchestrated an alleged murder-for-hire plot right here in the U.S. ABC News Chief Justice Correspondent Pierre Thomas has that.
15: According to a new indictment, this summer, a member of Russian intelligence recruited a Venezuelan citizen living in the U.S. to surveil and murder a prominent Russian dissident living in Washington. At one point, allegedly offering the recruit $40,000 to eliminate the target.
8: As prediction markets grow in popularity, one state is warning election officials not to make election-related wagers.
16: The guidance from the Georgia Secretary of State's office reminds all election workers that they are not allowed to place bets on anything.

0: anything connected to elections, including the outcome of a race. Secretary of State Brad Raffensperger believes the concept is simple.
1: Just like sports figures aren't supposed to be betting on their games, we don't believe that election officials should be making predictions about any election contest.
0: Raffensperger says he doesn't want anything to potentially impact the trust and confidence that voters have in the state's elections. Jonathan O'Brien, ABC News, Atlanta.
2: In western Yemen, the conflict widening. Iran-backed Houthi forces claiming new territory, threatening critical shipping lanes in the Red Sea. And the House voted 232 to 147 on Tuesday evening to kill a Democrat-led effort by retiring Congressman Al Green of Texas to impeach President Trump over U.S. immigration and customs killings. This is ABC News.
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6: Not as chilly tonight, with mainly cloudy skies and a southerly breeze helping to keep temperatures in the 50s. Wednesday will be a dry but mostly cloudy day. Temperatures will be mild with highs in the low to mid 70s. Some clearing is possible Wednesday night with lows in the mid 50s. Thursday starts mainly cloudy, but some clearing is likely by the afternoon despite the small chance for a passing light shower. Highs will range through the low to mid 70s. From the Channel 3 Weather Center, I'm First Alert Chief Meteorologist Jess Langlois.

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1: News, I'm Ted Lindner. A federal judge has blocked the board of the Kennedy Center from adding President Trump's name to the building facade.
2: D.C. federal judge Christopher Cooper wrote that the Kennedy Center board cannot install memorials for President Trump or anyone or anything else at the Kennedy Center without Congress's blessing, and that an August board resolution pushing to add the president's name to the building facade violated an earlier court ruling on the matter.
1: Sources telling Fox the Kennedy Center board has voted to immediately close the facility, citing safety concerns and funding issues. Delaware's primary election taking place Tuesday, incumbent Chris Coons in a bid for a third full term, winning the Democratic nomination for the Senate. He'll face off in November against the winner of the Republican primary, Michael Katz. In the state's only congressional House race, incumbent Sarah McBride is running unopposed in the Democratic primary. 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
15: This is a Bloomberg Money Minute. Markets are betting that today will be the most consequential for U.S. monetary policy in years. The Fed Reserve is set to announce its latest decision on interest rates, and 90% of bond traders are banking on the first rate increase since 2023. That comes as economic signals point to a stronger-than-feared job market, but also hotter-than-hoped core consumer inflation. Major stock indexes have fallen in five of the past six trading days, suggesting Wall Street has braced for the news. As three of the leading AI companies, OpenAI, Anthropic, and Google DeepMind, begin working together to address potential economic and security threats from AI, the leading maker of chips to power AI is suggesting that industry efforts to help the industry innovate safely are enough. At an event hosted by software company Salesforce, NVIDIA CEO Jensen Huang dismissed the need for government AI safety regulations, arguing that market forces will help companies keep things safe. Andrew O'Day, Bloomberg Radio.
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Not as chilly tonight, with mainly cloudy skies and a southerly breeze helping to keep temperatures in the 50s. Wednesday will be a dry but mostly cloudy day. Temperatures will be mild with highs in the low to mid 70s. Some clearing is possible Wednesday night with lows in the mid 50s. Thursday starts mainly cloudy, but some clearing is likely by the afternoon despite the small chance for a passing light shower. Highs will range through the low to mid 70s. From the Channel 3 Weather Center, I'm First Alert Chief Meteorologist Jess Langlois.

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0: 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Stop in. We'll have prizes and fun. We'll put you in the spirit. Details this weekend on News Talk WVMT. 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
3: Not as chilly tonight, with mainly cloudy skies and a southerly breeze helping to keep temperatures in the 50s. Wednesday will be a dry but mostly cloudy day. Temperatures will be mild with highs in the low to mid 70s. Some clearing is possible Wednesday night with lows in the mid 50s. Thursday starts mainly cloudy, but some clearing is likely by the afternoon despite the small chance for a passing light shower. Highs will range through the low to mid 70s. From the Channel 3 Weather Center, I'm First Alert Chief Meteorologist Jess Langlois.

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1: News, I'm Sue Guzman. A news helicopter crashing in Chatsworth, California, leaving multiple people dead and injured. Rico Gross with the Los Angeles Fire Department.
2: Sad to report that the firefighters responded. Over 70 firefighters. We did have a loss of lives of three members of the community and two members transported to the hospital.
1: NBC News 4 confirming it was their chopper that crashed and burst into flames. They, along with other news outlets, were covering a fatal bus crash nearby at the time the chopper went down. The debate over artificial intelligence continuing on Capitol Hill. Fox's Aisha Hosni.
3: Congress doesn't really know enough about AI to do anything about it. Yesterday, the president called NVIDIA CEO Jensen Huang while Huang was on stage at a tech summit talking about AI, and the president called these warnings a big hoax.
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4: 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You're a personal astrophysicist.
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14: This is a Bloomberg Money Minute. For the first time in more than 3 years, markets are betting big on the Fed Reserve hiking interest rates. The decision comes 2 hours before the Wall Street closing bell today. Bond market traders see a more than 90% chance the Fed will lift the benchmark rate by a quarter point from the current range of 3.5% to 3.75%. Anything but a quarter point hike could shock the market. Ahead of the Fed, we get one more economic reading sure to be of interest to policymakers. August U.S. retail sales. It carries extra weight this time around, not only because of its timing, but because July's report was widely regarded as skewed by Amazon Prime Day, which happened in June, likely siphoning sales away from July and contributing to a drop. Today's August number is forecast to rise on the strength of back-to-school apparel sales and a rebound in sales of automobiles. Higher gasoline prices will do their part to factor in as well. Andrew O'Day, Bloomberg Radio.
15: 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That's the power of Hefty Ultra Strong Trash Bags with Fabuloso.
16: Hefty, hefty, hefty! Not as chilly tonight with mainly cloudy skies and a southerly breeze helping to keep temperatures in the 50s. Wednesday will be a dry but mostly cloudy day. Temperatures will be mild with highs in the low to mid 70s. Some clearing is possible Wednesday night with lows in the mid 50s. Thursday starts mainly cloudy, but some clearing is likely by the afternoon despite the small chance for a passing.

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5: From ABC News, I'm Dave Packer. Ed Sheeran's concert tours in chaos, all supporting acts dropping out in protest. This after rapper Macklemore was removed as the opening act because of his remarks made in support of Palestinians earlier this month.
6: I said free
7: Macklemore
6: Palestine.
7: Then performing a song he wrote about the pro-Palestinian protests on college campuses. After the concerts, the Israeli-American Council circulating a petition saying his message relied on selective imagery and biased messaging. Macklemore alleging Patriots owner Robert Kraft, who owns Gillette Stadium, gave Sheeran an ultimatum, and other stadiums followed.
5: The Kennedy Center shut its doors after a judge reaffirmed an act of Congress is the only way to add President Trump's name to the building. ABC's Jonathan Carl.
8: Trump's board claimed that the Kennedy Center would go bankrupt if Trump can't put his name on the building to boost fundraising. But the judge pointed out that Congress just gave the center $250 million, and the financial problems only came after Trump tried to change the name, causing artists to cancel and ticket sales to plummet.
5: Artificial intelligence creating an unlikely political alliance with Bernie Sanders and Steve Bannon joining forces Tuesday to demand more human control over AI. This was Sanders.
9: If AI surpasses human intelligence, as many scientists believe could happen, this technology will escape human control with potentially catastrophic consequences.
5: Brace yourself this winter if you heat with oil.
10: Families that use oil to heat their homes could see a more than 30% increase in their bills this fall as war with Iran continues to drive up prices. Those using electricity for heat could pay 9% more. Nationwide, gas is now averaging $4.29 a gallon and diesel $6.19. If you're keeping track, that's up 32 cents in just the last week.
5: That's ABC's Hannah Battah. 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
5: The Department of Justice Tuesday announced indictments for several members of Russian intelligence who they say orchestrated an alleged murder-for-hire plot right here in the U.S. ABC News Chief

0: Justice correspondent Pierre Thomas has that.
1: According to a new indictment, this summer, a member of Russian intelligence recruited a Venezuelan citizen living in the U.S. to surveil and murder a prominent Russian dissident living in Washington. At one point, allegedly offering the recruit $40,000 to eliminate the target.
0: As prediction markets grow in popularity, one state is warning election officials not to make election-related wagers.
2: The guidance from the Georgia Secretary of State's office reminds all election workers that they are not allowed to place bets on anything connected to elections, including the outcome of a race. Secretary of State Brad Raffensperger believes the concept is simple.
3: Just like sports figures aren't supposed to be betting on their games, we don't believe that election officials should be making predictions about any election contest.
2: Raffensperger says he doesn't want anything to potentially impact the trust and confidence that voters have in the state's elections. Jonathan O'Brien, ABC News, Atlanta.
0: In western Yemen, the conflict widening. Iran-backed Houthi forces claiming new territory, threatening critical shipping lanes in the Red Sea. And the House voted 232 to 147 on Tuesday evening to kill a Democrat-led effort by retiring Congressman Al Green of Texas to impeach President Trump over U.S. Immigration and Customs killings. This is ABC News.
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7: Not as chilly tonight, with mainly cloudy skies and a southerly breeze helping to keep temperatures in the 50s. Wednesday will be a dry but mostly cloudy day. Temperatures will be mild with highs in the low to mid 70s. Some clearing is possible Wednesday night with lows in the mid 50s. Thursday starts mainly cloudy, but some clearing is likely by the afternoon despite the small chance for a passing light shower. Highs will range through the low to mid 70s. From the Channel 3 Weather Center, I'm First Alert Chief Meteorologist Jess Langlois.
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0: do, inevitably, there's a guide or an angel that's there, and then we switch to who they are now.
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1: News. I'm Ted Lindner. Delaware's primary election taking place Tuesday. Incumbent Chris Coons in his bid for a third full term, winning the Democratic nomination for the Senate. He'll face off in November against the winner of the Republican primary, Michael Katz. In the state's only congressional House race, incumbent Sarah McBride running unopposed in the Democratic primary. And police in L.A. investigating a chopper crash involving a news gathering team. Three people killed, another hospitalized. L.A.'s Mayor Karen Bass.
2: I'm deeply grateful to our firefighters, paramedics, police officers, and other first responders who responded immediately to two incredible, difficult scenes to save lives and render aid.
1: Two of the deaths were inside the helicopter, another death resulting in somebody on the ground. 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
6: This is the Bloomberg Money Minute. With losses across the board in five of the past six trading days, Wall Street has pretty much priced in an interest rate hike today from the Fed Reserve. Chief Kevin Warsh and members of Policy Setting Committee are widely expected to raise the funds rate for the first time in more than 3 years, following recent reporting showing producer and core consumer inflation both rising more than forecast. Today could be a near make or break for the company behind Snapchat, a Snap Inc. whole launch event in Los Angeles to kick off sales of Specs, its first pair of augmented reality glasses, as its larger tech peers spend tens of billions of dollars on state-of-the-art AI models and related infrastructure. Snap has taken a different approach, placing its time, money, and people power into its glasses venture. Some investors, though, have publicly expressed worry over whether Specs will break through in a crowded marketplace where competitors have a lot more financial resources. Andrew O'Day.
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It's chilly tonight with mainly cloudy skies and a southerly breeze helping to keep temperatures in the 50s. Wednesday will be a dry but mostly cloudy day. Temperatures will be mild with highs in the low to mid 70s. Some clearing is possible Wednesday night with lows in the mid 50s. Thursday starts mainly cloudy, but some clearing is likely by the afternoon despite the small chance for a passing light shower. Highs will range through the low to mid 70s. From the Channel 3 Weather Center, I'm First Alert Chief Meteorologist Jess Langlois.

0: Hey, it's Bruce Newberry. Not to rush the season, but I think I hear sleigh bells at the one and only Country Christmas Loft.
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0: Countdown 100 days, Wednesday, September 16th from 3 to 5 with me, Bruce Newberry. Stop in. We'll have prizes and fun. We'll put you in the spirit. Details this weekend on News Talk WVMT. Country Christmas Loft, 3155 Shelburne Road, Shelburne. 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
5: From ABC News, I'm Dave Packer.
6: Just heads up, there's a helicopter down over there.
5: ATC.net capturing responders after a news helicopter crashed, killing at least three people near the scene of an earlier fatal bus crash in Los Angeles. More than 50 firefighters responding. There had been a swarm of TV news helicopters over the scene of the bus accident. A federal judge reaffirmed Tuesday the only way President Trump's name can be added to the Kennedy Center is an act of Congress. A short time later, the board overseeing the famed performing arts institution voted to shut down for renovations. Then President Trump dropped the hammer and put a halt to the reno. ABC's Jonathan Curl.
7: Democratic Congresswoman Joyce Beatty, a non-voting member of the board, said every decision about the Kennedy Center's future was tied to naming it after Trump.
8: Every time there's an issue that comes up, it has been connected. We will consider or do this, but or unless it has Donald Trump's name on the building.
7: President himself declared the closing will take place immediately, adding that if the courts don't allow his name to go up, the reconstruction and the renovation of the Kennedy Center will not take place.
5: In a surprise move Tuesday afternoon, Congressman Thomas Massie introduced articles of impeachment against Defense Secretary Pete Hegseth. Massie says the element of surprise was part of his plan.
9: Well, frankly, I was concerned that Mike Johnson would end Congress again, like shorten even our already truncated work period if he found out I was doing this. So I shared the idea with nobody.
5: The Kentucky Republican spoke for over an hour on the House floor, accusing Hegseth of waging an illegal war with Iran since congressional approval was not granted, ignoring the 60-day resolution, and for the illegal capture of a foreign leader, Venezuela's Nicolas Maduro. Pennsylvania reporting a fourth measles-related death. State officials saying an unvaccinated 18-year-old died from complications associated with the disease. You're listening to ABC News.
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5: Senator Mitch McConnell returned to Capitol Hill Monday following several weeks of recovery from his fall at his Washington, D.C. home back in June. A lack of information during the 84-year-old Kentucky Republican's absence led to speculation about his condition. Lexington, Kentucky resident Eli Reed.
12: I thought he died. Man, I don't even know if there was. I mean, yeah, I guess I will say I thought there was a cover-up, because I thought it was kind of weird, wasn't it not? They were, like, posting, like, all these weird pictures and they weren't saying anything, and now he's just here. Like, where did he go?
5: Fed up with filling up, it's not just our cars and trucks we have to worry about.
13: Crude awakening for oil heat customers. Expect sticker shock when the first autumn bill arrives. A longtime energy analyst tells ABC News we'll be paying well over $2 a gallon above last year to fuel the furnace. Diesel futures hit a record on Tuesday, and diesel at the pump is also the highest ever. AAA putting it at $6.28 a gallon, $2.50 over last year. Truckers say every dollar more adds $400 to a tank. Wayne Cabot, ABC News.
5: The nation's five biggest sports leagues, the NFL, MLB, MLS, NBA, and the NHL, joined with their respective players' unions in a letter to gaming regulators in 35 states and the District of Columbia, asking for a crackdown on betting-related harassment of athletes, coaches, and families, saying that threats to an athlete or their family members is unacceptable. Dave Packer, ABC News.
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15: Not as chilly tonight, with mainly cloudy skies and a southerly breeze helping to keep temperatures in the 50s. Wednesday will be a dry but mostly cloudy day. Temperatures will be mild with highs in the low to mid 70s. Some clearing is possible Wednesday night with lows in the mid 50s. Thursday starts mainly cloudy, but some clearing is likely by the afternoon despite the small chance for a passing light shower. Highs will range through the low to mid 70s. From the Channel 3 Weather Center, I'm First Alert Chief Meteorologist Jess Langlois.

0: News. I'm Sue Guzman. Investigators looking into a chopper crash in Los Angeles involving a news gathering team. Three people killed, another hospitalized. L.A. Mayor Karen Bass.
1: I'm deeply grateful to our firefighters, paramedics, police officers, and other first responders who responded immediately to two incredible, difficult scenes to save lives and render aid.
0: The chopper had been on the way to cover a fatal bus crash in which at least one person died. Saudi Arabian pipeline that transports millions of barrels of oil a day scheduled to be largely out of service for weeks.
2: Saudi Arabia is being hit day after day by attacks from Iranian-backed Houthis. They're hitting not just the oil infrastructure, but they're also targeting cities as well. Warnings going out even in the city of Mecca, the holiest site.
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15: This is Bloomberg Money Minute. Markets are betting that today will be the most consequential for U.S. monetary policy in years. The Fed Reserve is set to announce its latest decision on interest rates, and 90% of bond traders are banking on the first rate increase since 2023. That comes as economic signals point to a stronger-than-feared job market, but also hotter-than-hoped core consumer inflation. Major stock indexes have fallen in five of the past six trading days, suggesting Wall Street has braced for the news. As three of the leading AI companies, OpenAI, Anthropic, and Google DeepMind, begin working together to address potential economic and security threats from AI, the leading maker of chips to power AI is suggesting that industry efforts to help the industry innovate safely are enough. At an event hosted by software company Salesforce, NVIDIA CEO Jensen Huang dismissed the need for government AI safety regulations, arguing that market forces will help companies keep things safe. Andrew O'Day, Bloomberg Radio.
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19: Not as chilly tonight with mainly cloudy skies and a southerly breeze helping to keep temperatures in the 50s. Wednesday will be a dry but mostly cloudy day. Temperatures will be mild with highs in the low to mid 70s. Some clearing is possible Wednesday night with lows in the mid 50s. Thursday starts mainly cloudy, but some clearing is likely by the afternoon despite the small chance for a passing light shower. Highs will range through the low to mid 70s. From the Channel 3 Weather Center, I'm First Alert Chief Meteorologist Jess Langlois.

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0: 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A check on that storm system. Here's AccuWeather.com meteorologist LaTroy Thornton.
1: Stormy conditions do continue today for

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2: This is America in the Morning. For the first time in our nation's history, the United States has confirmed that it has deployed weapons into space. Correspondent Marcela Sanchez has that story.
4: Air Force Secretary Troy Mink says the U.S. has deployed weapons to space that are capable of defending the joint force against hostile action. He made the announcement at the Air and Space Cyber Conference in Maryland, but Mink did not say what the weapons were or how they work. In 2024, the U.S. said Russia was developing a new anti-satellite weapon that could be launched from space. At the time, the White House said the danger was not imminent. But the reports reflected long-standing worries about space threats from Russia and China. Marcela Sanchez, Washington.
2: The grandson and nephew of quarterback royalty is apologizing after a misstep in front of the press following the University of Texas Longhorns' latest victory. Jennifer King explains.
5: ESPN sideline reporter Holly Rowe says she has accepted an apology from Arch Manning, the University of Texas quarterback, for an insensitive comment about an AI video. At a media availability Monday, Manning was asked if he had seen any social media posts after their big win over Ohio State. Manning mentioned an AI-altered video that depicted Longhorns coach Steve Sarkisian that shows him backhanding the reporter across the face and running off into the crowd.
6: Y'all seen that one? How's it going? Of him slapping Holly Rowe.
5: What really happened was Sarkisian said Texas fight hook 'em, then ignored Rowe's questions and walked away to join the celebrations. The AI video, Manning's comments, and laughter among the media at the event drew widespread criticism from many, with people saying violence against women is never funny. The young player, who has endorsement deals with brands like Red Bull and Google Gemini, says he will be more thoughtful going forward. I'm Jennifer King.
2: America in the Morning for Wednesday, September 16th, 2026, is produced by Jeff McKay. I'm John Trout. This is Westwood One.
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8: News. I'm Ted Linder. Police in L.A. investigating a chopper crash involving a news gathering team. Three people killed, another hospitalized. L.A. Mayor Karen Bass.
9: I'm deeply grateful to our firefighters, paramedics, police officers, and other first responders who responded immediately to two incredible, difficult scenes to save lives and render aid.
8: Authorities not saying how many people were aboard the helicopter, but have stated that two of the deaths were inside. Delaware's primary election taking place Tuesday, incumbent Chris Coons in his bid for a third full term, winning the Democratic nomination for the Senate. He'll face off in November against the winner of the Republican primary, Michael Katz. In the state's only congressional House race, incumbent Sarah McBride is running unopposed in the Democratic primary. 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
6: Expect mild and mostly cloudy conditions today before shower chances return for the second half of the week. For our Wednesday, we're in for morning and afternoon cloud cover, maybe a few peaks of sunshine with temperatures reaching the mid to upper 70s through our afternoon. Evening skies remain mostly cloudy for any outdoor plans, with temperatures not dipping quite as chilly with lows in the upper 50s. Thursday brings partly sunny skies with a passing shower chance. Friday brings more sunshine. For Channel 3, I'm First Alert Meteorologist Gunnar Consuls.
7: Outrage surrounding comments on social media made by a Texas candidate running for state office. I'm Clayton Neville.
8: Families of the 67 victims killed in last year's D.C. midair collision are urging Congress to improve safety measures. I'm Julie Walker.
9: Ed Sheeran's concert tour is in jeopardy after the Macklemore row. I'm Kevin Carr.
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0: struck a pedestrian last night on Shelburne Road near Queen City Park Road. One person has died. You can now use bows and arrows to hunt deer in parts of Vermont. We'll tell you about bow hunting season that started yesterday. Apple season is also underway in Vermont. 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And a 10-mile stretch of Route 7 in Bennington County is scheduled to close Saturday for 2 weeks of bridge construction. We'll have full details on all of these stories and others coming up next. 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
1: From ABC News, I'm Sherry Preston. Los Angeles Mayor Karen Bass on the deadly double crashes in the city on Tuesday.
2: We lost 5 Angelinos today, and my heart certainly go out to the family and friends of all of those that we lost.
1: The chopper from KNBC, the local NBC TV station, was covering a collision involving a bus and an SUV when it went down. 3 people died in the chopper crash, and after Mayor Bass spoke, a 3rd person died in the bus crash. The Federal Reserve is expected to go against President Trump's wishes and raise interest rates later today to try to tame rampant inflation. Lippow Royal Associates President Andrew Lippow says it's
3: bad news for the consumer. Not only are they paying more for gasoline to fill up their car, but the auto loan on that car is now going to be more expensive.
1: Oil trading today at nearly $108 a barrel again. Gas prices up to $4.36 a gallon on average, according to Gas Buddy. As for diesel, it's now averaging $6.23 a gallon, burning through the budgets of truckers nationwide. Louis Pugh represents independent truckers and says,
4: so every time diesel fuel goes up a dollar, that's about $400 on average, maybe a little more, to the price of a tank of fuel for a truck.
1: President Trump blames the war in Ukraine, not the war in Iran, for the increase. An hour after a judge reiterated that no, President Trump's name cannot be added to the Kennedy Center, the board handpicked by the president decided to close it. ABC's Stephen Portnoy.
5: It was last December that the board voted to change the name of the Kennedy Center. President Trump said he wanted it to be closed for renovations. Congress had already put $257 million on the table and approved that funding for renovations. And now we're at this point where the president says if he doesn't get his name on the side of the building will be closed and not renovated at all.
1: You're listening to ABC News.
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0: Good morning. Your latest weather forecast from the Channel 3 Weather Center is coming up. I'm Jared Cirillo with your local news update on WVMT. Thanks for joining us. We begin with a tragic story. A man is dead after a collision in Chittenden County. South Burlington police say a car struck a pedestrian. The incident happened late last night on Shelburne Road near Queen City Park Road. The victim died at the scene. This is the 2nd deadly collision this week on Route 7. A woman was killed in a crash Monday in New Haven. You can now use bows and arrows to hunt deer in parts of Vermont. Bow hunting season began yesterday in 8 designated zones for antlerless deer. This expanded archery season runs for 2 weeks through the 30th. Warden Josh Trong tells WCAX he's gotten some complaints that there are too many deer in urban areas, and this will help control the population. Apple season is underway across the Green Mountain State, with dozens of orchards offering pick-your-own fruit, fresh cider.

0: 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At more than a dozen locations, visitors can scan a QR code to stamp their passport. Each stamp earns an entry into a sweepstakes for prizes up to $500. Most apple harvests wrap up by late October. A 10-mile stretch of Route 7 in Bennington County will close this Saturday for 2 weeks of bridge construction. That'll force drivers onto Route 7A. Vermont transportation officials say several culverts underneath the highway must be replaced at a cost of about $2 million. The closure between exits 2 and 3 is expected to bring triple the usual traffic to Route 7A. Today's weather from WCAX is next. I'm Jared Cirillo, WVMT News.
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6: Expect mild and mostly cloudy conditions today before shower chances return for the second half of the week. For our Wednesday, we're in for morning and afternoon cloud cover, maybe a few peaks of sunshine with temperatures reaching the mid to upper 70s through our afternoon. Evening skies remain mostly cloudy for any outdoor plans, with temperatures not dipping quite as chilly with lows in the upper 50s. Thursday brings partly sunny skies with a passing shower chance. Friday brings more sunshine. For Channel 3, I'm First Alert Meteorologist Gunnar Consul.
7: All right, Gunnar, thank you. In Middlebury, 61. St. Albans says 61, 60 degrees in Plattsburgh. And it's 62 degrees right now in Burlington. 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

0: Morning Drive. Wherever you may be listening to us this morning, rise and shine, and let's get this Wednesday started. I'm Kurt Wright, one of your guests, one of your co-hosts, and ladies and gentlemen, say hello again to our guest host this morning, which is Ken Barlow, filling in for Anthony Neary. Good morning.
1: You kind of frowned when you said that.
0: No, that's not true.
1: I saw a little frown there, I think.
0: Not true as far as you know.
1: Okay.
0: So, Ken, you get to be with me one more day.
1: I know.
0: You got to love that.
1: Okay, can I say one thing right at the head here?
0: No.
1: Right at the start of the show?
0: No.
1: I think I can, right?
0: All right, go ahead.
1: Enough already.
0: What?
1: Enough.
0: Enough what?
1: Enough of this Kennedy Center garbage.
0: I had that listed today.
1: I'm very much of a independent. I don't vote one way or the other, you know? But, you know, it's stuff like this that drives me and I think a ton of people crazy.
0: They're on CNN, they debated this the other day. Was it CNN? One of the programs. But Chuck Todd was on, formerly was the host of Meet the Press.
1: Yep.
0: Now, I know some of our listeners are going, who cares what Chuck Todd says? We don't like Chuck Todd. I get it. I'm not necessarily always a fan of Chuck Todd. But in this case, Chuck Todd and some of the others said, and his phrase was, this is gross. It's gross to have the president, to have any human being suggesting that they should have their name on a building that was meant to honor a slain president, John F. Kennedy.
1: Yeah, it's
0: wrong. A memorial to John F. Kennedy.
1: It's just wrong. I don't care if you like, you know, the president, if you don't like him, it's just wrong. It would be wrong for anybody anywhere to do this.
0: I agree, and I'd be saying the same thing. I had a lot to criticize about Joe Biden, so some will say, Kurt, why didn't you? I had a lot to criticize, and I did, on this show about Joe Biden when he was president.
1: Yeah.
0: And, but this is just, it's indefensible. I mean, now, when this came up a few weeks ago, and I criticized this, somebody on

0: our text feed, and they'll probably say it again. That's fine. Everybody's entitled to their opinion. Said, Kurt, let it go already. Jeez, I mean, come on. There's other things than this thing. I agree.
1: You can't let it go.
0: And of course, we talk about plenty of other things, and we will. But they aren't letting it go.
1: No, and you know how much time and effort is being wasted on this?
0: And if he thinks, anybody would be losing their mind if they thinks this is helpful in the midterm elections. It's just not. I mean, to Republicans. Now, I know people say, well, people aren't really going to go out and vote. But it's accumulation of a lot of different things that people get, frankly, fed up with.
1: Yeah.
0: Which is, you know, when people are worried about prices at the gas pump and prices in the, you know, in the stores and a lot of other things going on in their lives, and they hear the president worried about putting his name on the John F. Kennedy, the Kennedy Center,
1: and basically saying that if it isn't there, if he's not associated with it in some way, it's not going to get renovated and it's going to close. Yeah, I mean, that's just ridiculous.
0: And then some people will say, well, the board has been stocked. The Kennedy board has been stocked by the president with his supporters who are backing.
1: Well, that's right.
0: So they're backing whatever he wants to do, essentially. So some people say, no, it was the board that did that, Kurt. Well, the board's been stocked by the president.
1: And he's on with them. He had a meeting with them yesterday on the phone, you know, with the board. And basically was, you know, upset that the judge ruled that his name could not go on it again. And I don't know. It's such a waste of time. And I agree with Mr. Todd. It is gross. It's just not a right thing to do. Just drop it and move on. You know, if people want your name on something, and they will put your name on something.
0: And honestly, what kind of a narcissist
1: I know
0: do you have to be that you need to worry about your name being added to a spider, a little bug there, and to adding to a building that was meant to honor the slain president, John F. Kennedy?
1: Yeah.
0: I mean, what? Nobody else would do that.
1: Yeah.
0: I mean,
1: not to mention that his name, he wants his name to be first.
0: Yeah. And wants his name on all kinds of things. But this one in particular. Like, my God, yeah, I agree with you. Now, I didn't know what you were saying. Enough already. Enough.
1: Well, it is,
0: now I
1: know.
0: Do. It is enough. I mean, and it's not just enough. It's too much.
1: 888-414-0303. The Martin's Coins and Jewelry Hotline is open. You can also text us at that number if you know, you have anything to add to the conversation this morning at any time.
0: Or if you just want to shoot your damn fool mouth off. I said that one time a few weeks ago with Anthony, and we got a lot of calls saying, hey, I'm just calling in to shoot my damn fool mouth off. Because after all, Kurt, that's what you do, and you're paid for it. but yeah, here's this reading from the story. This one on CAX, but it's all over the place, of course. The Trump-aligned Kennedy Center board voted Tuesday to close most of the iconic performing arts venue just hours after a federal judge blocked the institution from returning President Donald Trump's name to the building. Just obsessed over this.
1: Yeah, totally obsessed.
0: People are, anybody saying, well, you're obsessed over it, Kurt and Ken. No, we're going to talk about a lot of other things today. We've got other guests, and we haven't made this a big focus on our show daily in any way. But there is an obsession in the White House with the president about this. Like, he's obviously telling his people to go out and keep pushing for my name to get back on that building.
1: Oh, yeah. Well, he's like, making all kinds of comments on it, and it's good. Like, drop it and move on.
0: It's like,
1: we've got bigger
0: fish to
1: fry.
0: Good God Almighty. And yeah. I know they've tried to make the case in a social media post. Trump said the closure was needed for safety repairs and said the repairs, which Congress has allocated $250 million, $7 million to cover, would only happen if the board was allowed to move forward with plans to add his name to the building.
1: I mean, there's $257 million to fix the place. Your name doesn't have to be added to spend that money. Fix it.
0: And the judge is right. This is what he said. Simply put, defendants cannot instill memorials of President

0: Trump or anyone or anything else at the Kennedy Center without Congress blessing it. Yeah. That's the way it is.
1: Congressional approval. Good morning. You're on the morning drive.
2: Well, good morning, guys.
1: Good morning.
2: Not feeling so good today. Even though I'm semi-retired, I'd really like to know, you know, I need a pick-me-up for this week. Could you tell me what day it is today?
0: It's hump day.
2: Thank you.
1: Well, at least he's consistent.
0: Yes, he is. On Wednesday, he wants to hear hump day.
1: He does.
0: It is hump day.
1: I saw that commercial the other day with a camel.
0: Yeah, they started. It seems like they started using that again.
1: Yeah.
0: Because that had gone away.
1: It is a funny commercial.
0: It is. They have had a bunch of other commercials that are well known too, but the camel one kind of went away for quite a while. But it's they brought it back out, and I think they brought it back out because of Ralphie Boy.
1: Yeah, maybe Ralphie Boy is bringing it back.
0: I think they were listening to the show, and they said, "You know what? There's that guy Ralphie Boy that calls the morning drive every Wednesday. It's time to bring that back out.
1: If he likes it, a lot of people will
0: people
1: like it.
0: Are clamoring for it." So the camel is back, but it is a good ad, actually.
1: It is. Well, anyway, that was my. I just had to get that out because that has been bugging me, and it just. I just think it's so stupid and just a waste of time, and it's not the right thing to do. Just it's not the right thing to do. Nobody should be doing this.
0: No, it's nuts. It is totally nuts. And again, there was the Scott Jennings was put on the spot in this roundtable discussion they're having, and frankly, he's the conservative on the panel, or at least one of them. And you know, frankly, he had trouble defending it. He tried to a little bit, but it's a tough one to defend.
1: Yeah, it's not defendable. It is not. It just isn't.
0: It was on CNN, and it was Tuesday on CNN's The Arena. Political commentator Chuck Todd characterized Donald Trump's attempt to place his name on the John F. Kennedy Center for the Performing Arts as gross, comparing the action to putting a name on someone else's tombstone.
1: Yeah, well.
0: Todd said, by the way, there's something really troubling about a living human being who needs to put their name on somebody else's tombstone, because that's what this is. This is Washington, D.C.'s tombstone to John Kennedy, and it's gross. And let me speak one other thing as a local. I've been in Arlington now for 20 years, and this is our art center in this community. And it's offensive the way he's come in and just, like, he doesn't spend any time here. This was it. And he's just essentially saying, well, if you don't put my name on your art center, I'm going to tear the whole thing down.
1: Yeah. Good morning. You're on the morning drive.
3: It's absolutely disgusting. Totally disgusting. I've been disgusted with this president long before he ever entered politics. He's been this way since he was in diapers. And he's still in diapers. And then worse yet, Ralphie Boy is going to really have a coronary on this one. Because it's now going to be renamed Trump Day.
0: Right. That's right.
1: Trump Day.
0: That's right. Maybe that'll be next. If that becomes popular, it'll be like, no, we're not. It's not Hump Day. It's Trump Day.
1: Yeah.
0: In fact, every day is Trump Day. Yeah. So now, some of the stuff you could think maybe is said in jest, but you know, it really is. Like he said, rename the Strait of Hormuz Trump. The Strait of Trump.
1: Yeah, I mean, it's getting a little...
0: And then just other goofy things that don't have his name on it, like, you know, the fight with Canada, naming Lake Ontario Lake America.
1: Yeah.
0: I will say, the other day, on a different note, there was a protester during the Yankee-Mets game on the day that 9/11 was celebrated. Was not celebrated, but a tribute mm-hmm. was done, of course. And a guy ran out during the game, got out into the field, ran around the field with a Palestinian flag.
1: Okay.
0: And was chanting, and the police security got him, and the crowd started chanting USA, USA, mm-hmm. USA as he was escorted off. And I got to say, I like that.
1: Yep, I like that too. All right, we're going to take a little break here, Kurt, and then we'll be back. We have more chatter for you this morning, and a full morning. And Kurt will run that down, tell us who's going to be in right after this. It's a morning drive.
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3: Welcome back to the Morning Drive, everybody. We are back.
4: What's the song, Kurt?
3: I don't know.
4: Take me to the river.
3: Oh, yeah. Take me to the river.
4: Talking Heads.
3: Yes. And I love Talking Heads, too, which we are, essentially. We're Talking Heads.
4: Yes, as a matter of fact, yes. Sometimes talking empty heads. Exactly. But, you know, we're here.
3: Or just plain shooting our damn fool mouths off, as I've said. So the Martin's Coins and Jewelry Hotline is open, as always, 888-414-0303. You can give us a call and
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3: Or the text groove check text line, of course, is open, too. And weigh in on what we've been talking about or anything else that's on your mind. Of course, don't forget, tomorrow night at Waterworks, I will be waiting on tables. As Ken noted, they have failed to list me among the celebrity guests, celebrity wait staff.
4: At least that I've been able to find. You're not on there anywhere.
3: But I am doing it.
4: Were you like a last-minute addition?
3: I was you know, fairly late, but I'm a little bit, put off by that. I may just not show up tomorrow night and see how they get through without me. I think they'll do just fine. But anyway, there's still time to call up and put in a reservation, 497-353-5525, which is tomorrow night. You have a great dinner at Waterworks. Waterworks is a good place.
4: Well, yeah, you do have the great dinner, but the most important thing is that, you know, if Kurt is waiting on you, you get to, you know, have him, like, working for you to a certain extent, and you can, you know, ask him to do things in the realm of the waiter.
3: Well, within reason.
4: Well, of course, within reason, but, you know, like, if you... You know, happen to drop your fork on the floor, you know, you can ask Kurt, I need a new fork.
3: Pick that up, please, boy.
4: If you need, you know, more bread and butter. I don't need a lot of bread and butter, but tomorrow night I have a feeling my basket will be emptied several times.
3: I'm probably a pain when I actually really am eating at a restaurant because I do make them come back with bread a couple of times.
4: Oh, yeah. Well,
3: I love bread.
4: And it's going to be so you know, that's worth it in itself, of course. And everything you tip, Kurt, goes to
3: Ronald McDonald's
4: house, and we will make sure. And I'm going to talk to the people at Ronald McDonald House that Kurt does not, you know, put a little of it in his pocket. That will not happen.
3: hey, wait a minute now. I got to get a rake for here. I got to get, you know, 20% or something, right? No, the money goes to a great Ronald McDonald House, and they do great stuff. And so your tips go to that. Go to Ronald McDonald. We had Christine Bickford on the show a couple of months ago talking about the great stuff they do for families that are in need. So if you, again, Thursday night, just like you're going out to dinner, you order from the menu just like you would any other time. Waterworks is a fun place to go to. It's a great spot, good food. And yeah, you can pick, you know, ask when you call up, say, hey, I want to be in Kurt Wright's section.
4: That's what I did yesterday.
3: And then you leave a tip and it goes to Ronald McDonald House and you get to harass me.
4: I don't know why the woman said, when I said, I want to be in Kurt Wright's section, she said, why? Good morning. You're on the Morning Drive.
3: Or who?
5: Good morning. We know this president is not a very nice guy. I'm just curious if your friend Jimmy Fallon, whose big advertisement is, you can be a Republican, you can be a Democrat, just don't be a hole, we'll ever have him back on. I'm sure he will, and he'll have an excuse for him. Thanks.
4: Okay.
3: Yeah, I hear you. That's Jimmy's, you know, again, his mantra is be a Republican, be a Democrat, just don't be a blank.
4: Uh-huh.
3: And

0: Yeah.
1: Yeah. Will he say anything about Trump? I haven't heard what Jimmy's opinion on this is.
0: And I love Jimmy. I do. He's been here before. I think he's going to be coming back. He's funny. I like his take on things a lot. I will say I find it more interesting when I listen to a show, any show, and this is not just knock at Jimmy. I think Jimmy does a good show. But I do find it more interesting when somebody takes issue by issue, like, you know, not just like, whatever Trump does is okay, no matter what he does. We're going to defend it to the hilt no matter what. I just don't find that so interesting.
1: Sean Hannity.
0: Yeah, Sean Hannity is virtually always
1: You know what you're going to get with him? I mean, it's following that no matter what.
0: I mean, and on the other side, I also don't find it as interesting when it's no matter what. It's no matter what he does, it's wrong. There are some policies I do support.
1: Yeah.
0: So I find it more interesting when I listen to myself talk about it.
1: So getting back to the fundraiser, though, so they can call today. I got to tell you, the later in the day is a better time to call because it's somebody's there, and you call and you make a reservation, and then you'll be there tomorrow night. I've got a 6:15 reservation tomorrow night, Kurt.
0: There
1: That's
0: you go.
1: Where your day starts to really get bad.
0: Ken and his wife Lori will be there.
1: My wife's going to keep me in check.
0: She'll
1: say, don't be mean to Kurt.
0: I believe my wife will now be there.
1: Oh, yeah?
0: Celebrating her birthday.
1: Good.
0: Her birthday was on September 11th.
1: Oh, okay.
0: And so, and a couple of other people I know.
1: How old is Kim?
0: I can't say that.
1: Okay. All right.
0: You want to get me in trouble? I get in enough trouble on my own with the whole dishwasher issue and everything else. I mean, just because one time on the show I said, why do I need to get a dishwasher when I got a wife?
1: Is she riding over with you?
0: No. No. Oh. She's going with somebody else because, I mean, she's not going to sit at a table by herself.
1: Good. She can be in the front seat of somebody's car then.
0: Yes.
1: Yeah, that's good.
0: I got that. Yes. A couple of times she's had to sit in the back seat of the car because our dog Casey has had some issues sitting in the back. But
1: you should call and go for Kurt tomorrow.
0: Waterworks, although you're really going for the Ronald McDonald House, but also, you know, so I don't get too embarrassed. And you get to harass me. You get a great meal.
1: Yeah, we want a lot of people in Kurt's section. We don't want Kurt to, like, be the only one there that only has, like, one table.
0: So call up Waterworks. You know, you've got all day to do it and make a reservation. What'd I say? 497-3525? Does that sound what you called? But then on the show ahead today, we have got at 7 o'clock, we're going to talk to, you've heard him on the show many times before, Kenan Spivak. He's a national columnist, and he's going to be talking about absentee ballot voting. He's written an article that was in the published in the Wall Street Journal and other places about the Supreme Court ruling. He wrote it before their latest ruling, so we'll see what he has to say about the latest ruling. Governor Phil Scott will join us at 7:30.
1: All right.
0: 7:38, so get your fingers limbered up to call in and get questions answered from the governor. Then Lindsey Curry, who worked for the governor, Commissioner of Labor, is now the new CEO at Vermont Gas. And then another person you've heard on the show many times before, Rob Roper, who's a local columnist. So, big show ahead.
1: And we have tickets
0: that we're going to be giving away to the National Street Rod Association. We got three.
1: I love when the rods come into town, don't you? I love the hot rods all around. You see them everywhere. It's so cool.
0: And so, we're going to have three pairs of tickets to give away to that big show.
1: All right. So, all that's coming up and more on the Morning Drive. We're going to take a... As we used to say in the biz, take a pause for the cause here. And we'll be back with more of the Morning Drive.
2: Fox News, I'm Sue Guzman. A news helicopter crashing in Chatsworth, California on Tuesday, leaving multiple people dead and injured. Rico Gross with the Los Angeles Fire Department.
3: Sad to report that the firefighters responded. Over 70 firefighters. We did have a loss of life of three members of the community and two members transported to the hospital.
2: NBC News 4 confirming it was their chopper that crashed and burst into flames. They, along with other news outlets, were covering a fatal bus crash nearby. Debate over artificial intelligence continuing on Capitol Hill.
4: Congress doesn't really know enough about AI to do anything about it. Yesterday, the president called NVIDIA CEO, Jensen.

0: While Wang was on stage at a tech summit talking about AI, and the president called these warnings a big hoax.
1: Fox's Aisha Hosni, America's listening to Fox News.
2: Good morning. Thank you so much for joining us. I'm Jared Cirillo with your local news update on WVMT. Coming up, we'll have your weather forecast from the Channel 3 Weather Center. It's back to the drawing board again for Barry School officials. Voters yesterday rejected the latest budget proposal for the Barry Unified Union School District. This is the third time that voters have rejected the officials' budget proposal. This budget represented an increase of just over 2% compared to the current budget. It passed in the city of Barry, but it failed to pass in Barry Town. Bingo players in Chittenden County are being recognized for their help in funding the Ronald McDonald House. Ronald McDonald House Bingo turned 40 years yesterday. Officials marked the occasion with big prizes, free gifts, and of course food. One organizer says the Ronald McDonald House is like a home away from home. UVM Health says it will eliminate 199 jobs across its network by the end of October, including 118 at UVM Medical Center in Burlington. The cuts come as the health network is facing a major budget shortfall and are expected to save nearly $17 million. Some workers, including nurses on the Baird 3 unit, say they were already let go yesterday. UVM says about 55 positions will be restructured, while displaced clinical workers can apply for other jobs within the network. And along the same lines, Dartmouth Health also announced it's slashing 124 jobs and eliminating more than 300 unfilled positions across Dartmouth Hitchcock Medical Center and its clinics. Officials said the cuts are tied to operating expenses that have risen by about 12%. Several programs will be affected, including the tele-ICU and tele-ed services, which the system says are unsustainable at their current scale. Today's weather from WCAX is next. I'm Jared Cirillo, WVMT News.
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7: Expect mild and mostly cloudy conditions today before shower chances return for the second half of the week. For our Wednesday, we're in for morning and afternoon cloud cover, maybe a few peaks of sunshine with temperatures reaching the mid to upper 70s through our afternoon. Evening skies remain mostly cloudy for any outdoor plans, with temperatures not dipping quite as chilly with lows in the upper 50s. Thursday brings partly sunny skies with a passing shower chance. Friday brings more sunshine. For Channel 3, I'm First Alert Meteorologist Gunnar Consul.
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2: Welcome back to the Morning Drive, everybody. We are back. It's the Kurt and Ken show today. Ken, fill it in.
0: We have a good text. Guy said, Kurt's not going to be a celebrity waiter. Maybe he could be a celebrity busboy.
2: And I know, as soon as you said that came across the text line, I said, was it this number? I know who it was. You scoundrel. Yes. People would be really worried if I was, you know, I probably really could spill something on somebody if I was too involved. And but I probably will be the busboy.
0: And we have a Bruce Newberry sighting today.
2: Yes,
0: I want to
2: mention that Bruce Newberry, the food dude, who's on here every Friday. As I always say, if it's Friday, it's Bruce Newberry. Bruce is going to be at the Country Christmas Loft in Shelburne today from 3 to 5, and it's for the 100 Days to Christmas with prizes, trivia, specials, and more. So there you go. And I always say this, but if you've never been there,
0: yeah,
2: it is a fun place to go.
0: It is. And maybe
2: the Christmas Loft on the Country Christmas Loft on Shelburne Road. If you've been, it's still a great place to go back to. But if you've never been, man, that place has got everything under the sun in there.
0: Christmas, yeah.
2: Yeah. And it's 100 days out to Christmas, I guess, now.
0: Will Bruce be autographing pictures of himself? Will he be handing those out? I know he does.
2: I hope so.
0: Normally.
2: I'll go for that.
0: Yeah, sure.
2: Now, Ken, yesterday, you might have noticed.
0: You got a haircut?
2: That I got my haircut down in Virgin's.
0: Okay.
2: And before you make fun of it, Ken, remember that I am mentioning Kelly down in Virgin's who cuts my hair. And we have some listeners in Virgin's that also go there.
0: I think it looks fine, Kurt. I mean, you know, she does what she can with you.
2: She's
0: only got so much to work with, and she does a good job.
2: With what she has to work with, she does a good job. And so, good morning, Kelly, and to her neighbor, Chris, and some others down there, Rob, and others who go there, and will say to her, like, they'll mention it when they go in. They'll say, hey, Kurt gave you a shout-out on the Morning Drive this morning. But the thing I want to talk about is not just my haircut, but as I drove down to Virgin's, and we have also been driving down to Basin Harbor quite a bit with our dog.
0: Yeah.
2: And making sure she's having fun as we go through recovery with her. And, of course, I also drive to the A&W, so I've been driving a lot through Addison County.
0: Okay.
2: And I have been seeing these signs, and I knew what they were immediately. And when I first saw them, I said, well, what's this? But then it quickly came back to me. Justice for Kyle.
0: Yes.
2: And those signs, I'm telling you, are everywhere.
0: They are.
2: In Addison County. They are all over the place. I mean, no matter where I drive, I see the signs on people's lawns saying Justice for Kyle. And that is about the story, the tragedy from the end of August. I think it was August 26th, where Kyle Connor was on his motorcycle. And a driver who's been charged with DUI now hit him and killed him from behind.
0: Mm-hmm.
2: And people have been infuriated about this. And they are upset that she had 3 kids in the car with her. She had come at some point during the day from City Hall Park in Burlington.
0: Mm-hmm.
2: And Mike Donahue had a story printed in the Vermont Daily Chronicle, Guy Page's paper about it, and I'm sure it was other places too. And on Reddit now, there's everybody weighing in on this because people are saying they want stricter laws on this. They want somebody who's killed someone and had kids in the car, et cetera, to be not just let out but detained until their trial. Other people are weighing in saying that would be struck down as unconstitutional. I feel for you, on Reddit, there was a post from Kyle's mother saying, and someone posted it saying, my son Kyle was killed by an alleged drunk driver. While our family is living with his life sentence, the loss of our son, his accused driver, is not sitting in jail awaiting trial. I understand everyone is presumed innocent until proven guilty. I understand that due process matters.

0: also believe that we can respect those constitutional rights while asking whether Vermont's laws provide enough accountability when an impaired driving crash takes a life. I want to fight for change. I want to explore creating Kyle's Law and asking our Vermont legislators to strengthen the laws surrounding DUI resulting in death, including the laws governing pretrial release and the consequences when someone chooses to drive impaired and another person dies as a result. This isn't about revenge. Nothing that happens to another person will bring Kyle back. This is about accountability. This is about making sure a life taken by an impaired driver is treated with the seriousness it deserves. This is about the next mother who gets the phone call that changes her life forever. So to everyone who has asked how you can help us make some noise. Share Kyle's story. Contact your Vermont legislators. Tell them you want stronger accountability for impaired driving that results in death. Stand behind us when the time comes to testify, write letters, sign petitions, and show up. I don't know exactly where this road will lead us yet, but I know I cannot sit quietly and accept that this is simply how the system works. Kyle deserved better, and if we can change something in his name that prevents another family from experiencing this unimaginable loss or helps another family receive the accountability they deserve, then I will fight for it. So that was on Reddit from Kyle's mother. Very powerful statement. You know how Reddit works. People then are weighing in, and someone weighed in on there and said, well, I just wonder if this is all coming about because the driver was a black woman. And others then jumped in to say, you don't know what you're talking about. You don't know Kyle. This is not about that at all. Kyle's a beloved member of our community. And obviously he was, because to have received the kind of support for this family that's, like I said, everywhere in Addison County I went, I saw those signs.
1: Yeah, I've been down there a lot, and they are all over the place. They really are. And there is a lot of support for this. And, you know, you do have to look at that and say, you know, these circumstances, something like this, you know, does it warrant that kind of law on the books?
0: Yeah, and we'd love to hear from our listeners on the Martin's Coins and Jewelry Hotline, 888-414-0303. What you think about that? Should a person like this be held, detained until their trial? Do you think we can do that or should do that? You can certainly call wherever you're calling from, but especially most particularly if you're from Addison County. We received calls back then shortly after it happened, with people being upset about it. And it's obviously turned into a big movement with a powerful, powerful statement by his mother. And you have to feel for that family. I mean,
1: sure.
0: To have that happen, a guy's out on his motorcycle, minding his own business and heading home, and his life is ended in a moment.
1: Yeah, to say nothing of the fact that there were three kids in the car as well.
0: Yeah.
1: And driving while impaired. I mean, wow.
0: And no doubt, I mean, as the mother said, everybody's entitled to a trial.
1: Yeah.
0: That's our system of jurisprudence. Everybody's entitled to be presumed innocent, as she said, until proven guilty. Certainly there's a lot of evidence there, but you still have that presumption. And so, you know, Kyle's mom is not saying anything different there, but she does feel that someone who's proven to be a danger on the road, who has and actually resulted in someone's death, there ought to be stronger laws and stronger accountability. So it's a sad story down in Addison County, but I was struck by just how much support there is for this, how much people are just upset. And obviously the guy had to be, I don't know him, but he had to be a beloved member of the community down in Regens, Ferrisburg, and the entire Addison County area to have received that kind of support.
1: Well, I think she said it well. You know, I think people these days are starting to feel that they just want more accountability from people who do things wrong.
0: And it's one of the reasons why I don't like the policy that started in Chittenden County with Sarah George, where you don't take evidence for stops that are called non-public safety stops, like your taillights out, different things like that, because some of those stops do result in finding something bigger going on, like a DUI case. Mm-hmm. that's, I mean, and when we don't.

0: stop people for those infractions, we miss some other things too. And so it's just a sad, sad story down in Addison County. But I do applaud people. I applaud the family and his mother in particular for, as they're grieving, for wanting to make change and fighting for it and starting a movement down in Addison County.
1: All right. We're going to take a quick break. And when we come back, we'll give away some tickets. Does that sound good?
0: It does.
1: All right. We will do that in just a minute. It's the Morning Drive on a Wednesday.
2: This is the Bloomberg Money Minute. It's decision day for the Federal Reserve. There's a strong likelihood the central bank will hike interest rates this afternoon. Traders solidified their bets after last week's hotter-than-expected inflation report. Wall Street not making any big moves before the reveal. S&P futures are slightly higher. Meantime, Meta CEO Mark Zuckerberg says artificial intelligence labs should rely on independent evaluators and advisors to ensure that models are safe. This is Zuckerberg's first move into the latest round of discussion about how to address escalating concerns about AI safety. And young Americans are choosing Texas, but where they land depends on their generation. Redfin says San Antonio is the most popular migration destination for Gen Zers, but for millennials, Houston tops the list. Younger workers are chasing jobs and a social scene, while millennials are looking for more space and housing they can afford. Both age groups are moving out of expensive cities such as New York. Courtney Donahoe, Bloomberg Radio.
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0: Welcome back to the Morning Drive, everybody. We are back on this Hump Day Wednesday edition of the Morning Drive with Kurt and Ken Barlow. And, of course, you can call at any time, talk about things we've been talking about this morning or anything else on your mind on the Martin's Coins and Jewelry Hotline, 888-414-0303. As I always say, you can call and talk about any issue on your mind or just call up and shoot off your damn fool mouth, as I do so often. But now we want to, in addition to, you can call about whatever you want, we are giving away tickets. We have three pairs of tickets to the National Street Rod Association, and that is this weekend, Friday and Saturday at the Champlain Valley Expo. It starts Friday, it goes from 8 to 5, and then Saturday goes 8 to 4. And so,
1: if you've never been to this, man, there are a lot of cars there and sweet cars that have been, you know, redone and hot rods. I mean, it's just, it's cool. It's really cool.
0: Yeah, this is the 32nd annual Northeast Street Rod Nationals. And so, again, you start calling now, 888-414-0303, if you want a pair of these passes to the Street Rod show that's coming up this Friday and Saturday. And
1: we're not going to make it hard. You just call in and win. That's all there is to it today.
0: I'm going to add one stipulation, just a small one.
1: Here we go.
0: All you do to get these tickets is say something nice about me.
1: Oh, no, all the lines are ringing, and now they're all gone. They hung up. Good morning. You're on the Morning Drive. Who's this?
8: Good morning. This is Scott.
0: Hey, it's my buddy Scott. How you doing, Scott?
8: I'm good, Kurt. You?
0: Good. You want to go to the National Street Rod Association show?
8: I would love to.

0: You have to say something nice about Kurt according to his rules.
1: Total radio silence.
2: That's great. What's I think his hair always looks great.
1: We know he's lying about that. All right. That's as good as I could expect.
0: Yes.
1: Now, Scott, do you wanna pick these up here? You'd have to, because it's Friday and Saturday. We can't mail them to you. You wanna pick them up here?
2: I will pick them up.
1: Okay.
2: Pick them up there.
1: All right. We'll have them for you right after the show.
0: All right.
2: Thanks, guys. Great job. Bye.
1: Thanks, Scott.
0: Bye.
1: Enjoy the show.
0: I think we have another person here. Good morning. You're on the morning drive. Who's this?
1: You're on the air.
0: Hello.
1: Or you could be. I think you wanted tickets to this. All right.
0: Well, they're gone.
1: Call back. I don't know what happened.
0: I don't know. 888-414-0303. If you would like to win a pair of tickets to the big show this weekend, the car show at the Essex Fairgrounds, we have two pair left and worth $40.
1: Yeah.
0: So, a nice prize. Let's go back. Good morning. You're on the morning drive.
3: Good morning.
1: Morning. What's your name and where are you calling from?
3: I'm Lisa. I'm calling from Milton.
1: Lisa from Milton. We got a lot of fans up in Milton. Well, not fans, but we got a lot of listeners up in Milton.
0: Yeah.
1: Let's not say fans. I might be a little presumptuous. You want to go to the National Street Rod Show?
3: I sure do.
1: All right. You know, you just have to say something nice about me.
3: Oh, Kurt is amazing. And we're glad to have him back.
1: Oh, isn't that
3: Ken's
1: nice?
3: Good too.
0: Well, thank you.
1: I didn't say you had to say anything good about Ken. That wasn't part of the game.
0: Well, she's a nice person. You know, what can I tell you?
1: Oh, man. Don't go outside of the... All right. But anyway, congrats on winning it. Enjoy the show. It's going to be a good one. And we will have the tickets for you at the front desk right after the show's over.
3: Thank you so much. You have a wonderful day.
1: Okay. All right. Enjoy it. And amazing. That's a good word.
0: She loves me.
1: I mean, she didn't have to go that far.
0: She loves
1: me.
0: No,
1: she said I was amazing.
0: Oh, yeah.
1: She said, Ken is also good. That's not...
0: I think that's nice.
1: Good is not amazing, is it?
0: Well, you know.
1: If you look up the definition of the two words, I think amazing is probably a lot better.
0: But then again, I didn't have to, you know, request people say nice things about me. Good morning. You're on the morning drive. Hello?
1: You could be. What's your name and where are you calling from?
4: John, call from, actually, I'm on the road.
1: All right, where are you from?
4: Milton.
1: All right.
0: It was John?
1: John.
0: Okay.
1: All right, John, do you want to go to do you want to go to the National Street Rod Show?
4: Yeah, I'd love to, man. I'd love to.
1: All right, you know, all you have to do is say something good about me and something bad about Ken. I mean, just something good about me.
4: Well, I don't know your partner, but I know you're a pretty darn good tennis player back in the day.
1: I had a feeling this was... I know, John. We played tennis a long time ago.
0: Kurt, was he really a good tennis player?
4: Yeah, he was. It was an epic match back in the day.
1: It was an epic match.
0: Wow.
1: I can remember it so well. John and Dale. And Dale had this wild kind of shot that he had that was like a... It had this weird shot where he would hit it and it would go back the other way. So it kind of make you look foolish. You go to hit it, and it would go the other way. Remember that, John?
4: I do. Yeah, absolutely.
0: Well, things have changed a lot. Back then, he was.
4: I'm just going to say I won't talk about the dinner that was never reclaimed.
1: Wait a minute. Did you win a dinner and we never paid?
4: That wouldn't happen.
1: Wow, that's not good. That's got to be Rocky's fault. All right, so John, thanks for calling in. You just got yourself two free tickets to the National Street Rod Show, and we will have the tickets out front for you after the show's over today.
4: Awesome.
1: All right, thanks, John. And so let's see.
0: So back in the day, you were a good tennis player. How things have changed?
1: I don't know.
0: Now he's a good ring dinger.
1: I don't know if most people, anybody that have played against me would use the word good. I'm not sure if everybody would agree with that. But it sounds like we lost a dinner to them and never paid. That was, I mean, we're talking.
0: Oh, you
1: were talking.
0: Oh.
1: I don't remember. They were talking 35, 40 years ago.

0: pay off your bet.
1: Well, I don't. I always
0: apparently,
1: pay my bets.
0: Apparently, he's remembered it for 35 years.
1: I should say he should go to Waterworks, and I should pay for his dinner then.
0: Yeah.
1: Oh, wait, Rocky would have to pay. So you can still call in, but we have given away the three pairs of tickets.
0: Yeah, should I answer this one?
1: Well, maybe somebody just wants to say something nice about me anyway.
0: Okay, we'll see. We've given away tickets. Is that what you were calling for?
2: Well, yes, it is. But yes, that's why I was calling. But always a pleasure to listen and talk to you guys.
1: Well, thanks. We appreciate that. What's your name and where are you calling from?
2: Ron and Shelburne.
1: Ron and Shelburne. Well, thanks, Ron.
0: You know what, Ron? Since you're in last minute, we don't have any more tickets to that, but I'm sure that somewhere Kurt has a Snowflake gift certificate that he'd give you.
1: Let's give him a ride. Yeah, let's give you a Snowflake gift certificate just for
2: Kurt,
1: calling
2: the
1: in.
2: The nice thing I was going to say about you, you're a Golden Retriever fan, and I am now have my third puppy, Golden Retriever.
1: Oh, I love I love dogs in general. I love Golden Retrievers. And thank you for mentioning that. Yes, it's it's a little bit of a tough time for us right now. Casey's struggling from her surgery, but thanks for saying that. Yep. Appreciate it. And we will Snowflake Chocolate. Do you need that? Can you pick it up here?
2: I'll pick it up.
1: Okay. The name was Ron from Shelburne?
2: Yes.
1: All right, Ron, thanks for mentioning the Golden Retrievers, and we will have a Snowflake gift card out for you after the show's over.
2: Thanks, guys. Have a good weekend.
0: You too. Thanks, Ron. Bye-bye.
1: Boy, all you have to do is just put out the word, say something nice about me, and look at that.
0: I know. When you give a prize for somebody to say something nice about you, people finally say something nice about you.
1: And the thing is, the only thing is, you don't. When they say this, you don't need to add canon. I mean, you don't feel you need to.
0: Well, she obviously felt very strong about that.
1: Don't feel the need.
0: She felt that she had to do that.
1: I mean, you're not getting something extra out of it by saying something nice about Ken.
0: Well, you never know.
1: All right. Kenan Spivak, national columnist, is up next. You've heard him on this show before. He has some thought-provoking articles and columns, and we're going to be talking with him. And, of course, your phone calls also welcome for Kenan on the morning drive. And it's 888-414-0303.
0: All right, we'll be back. We got news, weather coming up, and it's the morning drive on a Wednesday.
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7: Good morning, I'm Jared Cirillo. Let's take a look at some of the news headlines we're following for you today. Burlington police say they will set up a surveillance camera trailer at City Hall Park in an effort to deter drug use and other illegal activity. A Burlington shooting suspect is due in court today to make his case. South Burlington police are continuing the search for the person responsible for an armed robbery at a gas station over the weekend. And police say a third person has died following an explosion earlier this month at a home in Granville. We'll have full details on all of these stories and others coming up. But first, as always, it's ABC News on Burlington and Plattsburgh's number one news talk stations, WCPV Essex, WVMT Burlington, FM 101.3 and AM 620.
8: From ABC News, I'm Sherry Preston. Six people killed in Los Angeles, three in a bus crash and three in a news helicopter crash that followed as reporters were trying to cover it. This is sound of police dispatching officers.
9: 210, Roger, can you go by the smoke and just verify what that is exactly?
10: Just that there's a helicopter down.

0: I'm sorry, say that again?
1: There's a helicopter down just outside the airspace.
2: That from Live ATC, all of it happening in the San Fernando Valley in the suburb of Chatsworth, California. The chopper hovering over the scene of the bus crash fell from the sky and burst into flames. Killed were News Chopper 4 reporter Elenia Marino and her pilot, George Marcinow. The Federal Reserve wraps up its two-day September meeting today and says ABC's Lionel Moyes.
3: Borrowing money is about to get more expensive, with the Federal Reserve expected to raise interest rates today for the first time in 3 years, all while oil and gas prices have been surging because of conflicts in the Middle East. One expert says $7 per gallon diesel could soon be reality in the Midwest.
2: Gas prices have hit $4.31 a gallon on average, according to Gas Buddy. Tom Kloza, chief oil analyst at Kloza Advisor, says consumers are paying attention.
4: You go over $4, some people cut back. You go over $4.50, others cut back. And at $5, a lot of people cut back.
2: President Trump's handpicked Kennedy Center board voting to close the Kennedy Center unless President Trump's name is put on the building. The board says it was closed for renovations. OpenAI CEO Sam Altman reversing course, now saying at a Silicon Valley conference Tuesday that government regulation is not needed for his and other AI companies.
5: The world should trust that we are going to do the right thing because it's the right thing and because we feel the magnitude of this.
2: Other tech leaders say more guardrails are necessary as AI expands. 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
15: 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I'm Jared Cirillo with your local news update on WVMT. Police in Burlington are bringing a surveillance camera trailer to City Hall Park in an effort to deter drug use and other illegal activity. Police say officers will be able to monitor the cameras live, zoom in on suspicious activity, and dispatch officers when needed. The system does not use facial recognition or AI-based identification. The city will control the data. Police say the trailer could be operating as early as Friday. They will have flashing lights and pre-recorded messages. A Burlington shooting suspect will get to make his case today. The prosecution rested its case against Jason Eaton yesterday. Eaton is on trial for shooting three men 3 years ago. His lawyers are expected to argue he was insane. South Burlington police are continuing to search for the person responsible for an armed robbery at a gas station. This happened late Sunday night. Police were called to the Stewart's shop at 1830 Shelburne Road at about 7 in the evening. Police said a man entered the store, displayed a handgun, and demanded money from the workers before leaving with cash. Police said the suspect then fled in a white Kia Soul, believed to be a 2016 or similar model, with no license plate. And police also say a third person has died following an explosion at a home in Granville. Vermont's troopers identified the victim as 69-year-old Sheila Hammond, who was the owner of the home. They say Hammond died at a hospital out of state while being treated for critical injuries she suffered in the blast. The explosion happened September 5th during a birthday party at the home. 20-year-old Liam O'Sullivan of Essex Junction died at the scene. His mother, Sarah O'Sullivan, also of Essex Junction, was rushed to a hospital where she later died. Today's weather from WCAX is next. I'm Jared Cirillo, WVMT Local News.
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2: Expect mild and mostly cloudy conditions today before shower chances return for the second half of the week. For our Wednesday, we're in for morning and afternoon cloud cover, maybe a few peaks of sunshine with temperatures reaching the mid to upper 70s through our afternoon. Evening skies remain mostly cloudy for any outdoor plans with temperatures not dipping quite as chilly with lows in the upper 50s. Thursday brings partly sunny skies with a passing shower chance. Friday brings more sunshine. For Channel 3, I'm First Alert Meteorologist Gunnar Consul.
3: Mostly cloudy skies out there now. St. Albans has 61, Middlebury 61, 60 degrees in Plattsburgh, 62 degrees in Burlington, and News Talk WVMT, it's 7:09.
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6: Welcome back to the Morning Drive, everybody. We are back. It's Kurt and Ken Barlow filling in for Anthony today. And joining us online now is Kenan Spivak. 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
7: Hey, good morning. Thanks for having me back.
6: Thanks for being back. And so I know your latest column has to do with absentee ballot voting and the Supreme Court decision. And you wrote this column, which was published in Real Clear Politics, for one, before the latest Supreme Court ruling. So let's start out. Give us the lay of the land on this.
7: All right. So where this started is that President Trump issued an executive order asking that the Department of Homeland Security compile lists working with the states of who is and is not a U.S. citizen, and that the post office develop a process to ensure that mail-in ballots are sent only to those who are citizens and that the ballots would have a particular look. When he issued those orders to develop those rules, 23 Democratic states and the District of Columbia sued and won an injunction from this judge in Massachusetts, who's always enjoining the Trump administration, ordering that they not develop these rules. Ultimately, the Supreme Court stopped that on the very, very reasonable basis that you can't enjoin the federal government, the executive branch, from developing rules, from having internal consultations and doing its job, that the states just don't have any jurisdiction to do that. The Supreme Court said when and if they issue rules, if the rules are no good, sue them. Shortly after, the post office did issue these rules, and the 23 states and District of Columbia immediately resued, and that judge immediately issued a new injunction, as did another separate judge. The Supreme Court, and this is now the part that happened after my column, the Supreme Court then refused to stop those injunctions. Some of the justices said, because we don't think the president has the authority to issue this kind of rule. One of the justices said, there's just not enough time to implement it.
6: That was Kavanaugh, right?
7: That was Kavanaugh. And some of the justices said, the president does have the authority to issue this kind of rule, and the only reason there isn't enough time is because the lower court judge in the states gamed the system, and they shouldn't be allowed to benefit from a situation they created. So where we are right now is these rules are not going to go into effect for this election, and there will still be a trial about whether the president has the right to issue these rules, and the outcome of that would impact the next federal election in 2028.
6: Now, Cannon, can you put this in a way that average person can understand? Because when I look at this, it gets confusing. It really does. And in your article, I know you said the Supreme Court reversed the lower courts, as you just said, granting the stay. It held that the lawsuit was premature, as you said. In legal parlance, the judge, Talwani, lacked jurisdiction because the states lacked standing and their claims were not ripe. So, and I know you sort of just addressed that, but can you lay that out in I think the average person reading that has no idea what the heck that means.
7: All right. So up until the point where the post office actually issued these rules, and, you know, we should talk a bit about what that was, but up until that point, what the Supreme Court was saying is that states just don't have any right. There's no legal right to come in and tell the executive branch that they can't have internal deliberations about possible rules they may want to issue, including if it's possible those rules, if issued, wouldn't be legal or constitutional. That you basically, as a state, cannot tell the president that he can't consult within the executive branch on any subject at all in order to do the work of the executive branch. That there is no lawsuit unless and until they actually issue rules, and you don't like those rules, then you can sue about those rules when they're actually issued.
6: Okay, and so now the latest Supreme Court ruling, where they did not rule against the latest injunction, leaves the states are able to move forward with the system that they have, which, like, for example, Vermont has everybody gets an absentee ballot mailed to them. They don't request it. It's just all mail-in voting. We all get a change during the pandemic, and it stayed. It's never let a good crisis go to waste. That's basically where we're at now, right? And do you agree with Kavanaugh, though, that it would be, no matter what you think about this, it would be a little tough to at this late date in the election season to voice kind of these changes on states?
7: Yeah, I do. In my column, I did point out that I thought the Democrats would win this round for that very reason. And it is true, as the dissenter said, that they are the cause of the delay. But you know what? Sometimes people in litigation game the system and win. A feature, I don't think it's actually a flaw, but a feature of our system, maybe it's not a good one, but it's a feature, is that people can decide when to start a lawsuit, how to manage their lawsuit, and judges can do things to run out the clock to achieve their goals. Talwani is an expert, that's the judge that ruled on this original injunction, an expert at running out the clock so that she can achieve

0: Yeah, I agree. It was running out of the clock for sure, and it didn't leave enough time to implement. But one thing that kind of makes me think it is a good way to go with the post office is that towns and cities that send out their tax bills by U.S. mail but use a mail house to do it, in other words, they don't print the bills in-house here in Vermont, they have to check all those addresses with the U.S. post office to make sure they're legitimate addresses. And so that double check on the addresses would be a step in the right direction to make sure that the voter who should get the ballot gets that ballot at their legal post office address. And so I think that would go a long way toward eliminating ballots just floating around that go to people that no longer live at the address where these things are being sent today. So that's my thought on that.
1: All right, yeah. Kenan?
2: I think that would help. I point out in my column that for many, many years, I have, in my home in Los Angeles, I've been receiving ballots for the people who sold my house to me. They sold my house to me over 20 years ago, and both of them are dead. And I still get mail-in ballots for them every year. I could fill in those ballots, and I could vote for these two dead people if I wanted to.
1: Have you done that?
2: I throw their ballots out. But it just shows how broken the system is. You know, we can look at this either legally or politically, and the legal issue is the Constitution of the United States does give Congress the right to overrule the states to regulate federal elections. So the legal issue is whether they delegated enough of that power to the president to be able to issue these rules that the post office issued. And that's a close call. And a reasonable court might conclude that it did not, that it retained those powers.
1: We got another call for you, Kenan.
3: Good morning. You're on the morning drive.
4: Hey, good morning, guys. I just find it funny that your guest is from L.A. I moved from L.A. in 2015, and every election cycle, my family and I still get mail-in ballots. I just think we haven't been living in L.A. since 2015, but yet we still get these ballots every year. But I just had a comment on that. I thought it's very interesting that there's something going on with this. Thanks.
1: Thanks for the call.
2: Yeah. No, I think your caller gets to what to me is more important than the legal issue. It's the political issue. It's why do 23 Democratic states not want election integrity? It's not just about non-citizens' election integrity. It's about people who've moved from the state, people who are dead, people who vote in two states, which you're not allowed to do. And even if the president didn't have this power, and maybe he did not, but even if he did not, they've done everything they can in Congress, which has the power, to stop Congress from ensuring election integrity. So legal issues matter. But the biggest issue here is why don't these Democrat-controlled states, want their election system to be secure?
1: Kenan, we got to take a quick break. More questions for Kenan about this issue when we come back, including I'm going to read Kenan the statement from Vermont's Secretary of State about this and get his reaction to that and more.
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1: Welcome back to The Morning Drive, everybody. We are back, and we're back with Kenan Spivak, and we're talking absentee ballots, the Supreme Court rulings, etc. And first, before we go to my question and then the callers, I just have to give you credit, Kenan. You're calling in from L.A., and that means it's 4 o'clock where you are. 4:23.
4: Yes, it is.
1: So thanks for getting up early. I want to read you this. This is in 7 days, a Vermont newspaper, and here's what our Secretary of State said about this ruling. Vermont officials reiterated on Tuesday that the state's voting system is safe and secure after the U.S. Supreme Court blocked the federal government's plan to add new requirements for mail-in ballots ahead of the November elections. Secretary of State Sarah Copeland-Hanses expressed relief over the ruling, saying it's a win for all voters and for democracy. The state remains on track to mail all ballots out to eligible registered voters by October 1st. And then she said, Vermonters can be assured that they will get their ballots via mail and can enjoy the convenience of voting securely from home. Your reaction to that?
4: My reaction is that it's entirely possible that Vermont's voting system is secure, but that's not the issue here. It is not a victory for democracy to refuse to participate in a process that would make it even more certain that the voting process is secure. There's no voting suppression in this Trump plan. It's entirely about working with the states to make certain that the voting lists include only eligible voters, and that only eligible voters get mail-in ballots. This was not about stopping mail-in voting. We all know Donald Trump doesn't like mail-in voting, but this system did not in any way reduce or change the state's rights to conduct mail-in voting. So her statement is just an entirely political attack on the Trump administration in the middle of an election process, with the intention of making the administration look like a threat to democracy. And in that sense, it was false.
1: All right, let's get some more calls for you.
5: Good morning. 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
6: Hey, good morning. During the last general election, I was talking with a guy in a neighboring town. We were having coffee, and he had just received a batch of mail-in ballots in his mailbox. These were cast ballots being sent back to the town office. He received a bunch of them in his mailbox, and he actually took them and delivered them himself to the town office. So who knows where these cast ballots are ending up, a lot of them. And if anybody thinks that that's an isolated incident and that the problem isn't rampant, I've got some fine oceanfront property in Kansas to sell you.
1: Kenan?
4: Maybe Vermont's election is not as secure as the Attorney General would like us to believe.
1: The Secretary of State. Kenan, here's the thing that's said to me always. It was said to by a caller yesterday on the show, and I hear this repeatedly. Why do we not just let, you know, they feel like every state should have all mail-in ballot voting because we want to make voting as easy as possible, and there are virtually no instances of fraud found anywhere. What do you say to that?
4: First, it is false that there are virtually no instances of fraud found anywhere. The Democrats keep repeating that, and it's not true. Second, although the incidence of fraud may not be that large a percent, many an election is won by a very small percent. But third, and equally important, and having nothing to do with fraud, there is a benefit to allowing people or having people vote only after they've really been able to hear the totality of a campaign. And this is not an argument against mail-in ballots particularly,

0: But it is an argument against starting the mail-in process, as some states do, 3 and 4 weeks before Election Day.
1: Five weeks in Vermont.
0: So there's a reason the Constitution talks about an Election Day, and I'm not making a constitutional argument that there can't be mail-in ballots, but there should be mail-in ballots a week or two before Election Day, not 5 weeks.
2: We have one more phone call. Good morning. You're on the Morning Drive.
3: Yes, good morning. I want Trump to take and mail everybody a Megabucks ticket, whether they want it or not.
1: Kenan, do you, what do you think, should the system be absentee ballots are okay, but people should contact their clerk's office and ask for one so there's an actual trail of where the ballot is going, where, what's been requested? Are you okay with that system? And I guess my last question also in addition to that would be, do you think this is, it's not going to happen for this election, and I think it would have been a problematic to try to foist this out on this election, as you've said, I agree with that. But do you think the Supreme Court's ruling indicates that it might get done in similar way to what they want to do in the 2028 election?
0: I don't object to absentee ballots or mail-in ballots as long as people have to request them. There's a system to make sure they're eligible voters and they're sent out within a few weeks of the election. I think that would check all the boxes to allow people to vote. There is going to be a trial on whether these rules are valid. Based on this early decision, the Trump administration has an uphill battle to prove that Congress in these two laws that the executive order cited delegated to the executive branch the authority to issue these rules, and that it may be that Congress itself would have to pass legislation, which, of course, the Democrats in the Senate will block.
1: All right, I do have one last question. I'm sorry, Kenan, with limited time left. A lot of proponents of these systems, all mail-in ballot voting, say, you need to do this because we want everybody to vote, and it increases voter participation. Quick answer on that.
0: I want everyone who's eligible to vote, and I want them to vote within a couple of weeks of Election Day and not sooner.
1: All right. Kenan Spivak, thanks for calling in on that pretty big issue and issue that is controversial, and we'll see how this plays out in the next election. Thanks for being on The Morning Drive.
0: Thank you.
2: Thank you, and we will be back with Governor Scott.
4: Fox News, I'm CJ Papa. The AI debate rages.
5: And lawmakers in the nation's capital are deeply divided over artificial intelligence oversight, weighing national security risks against the danger of overregulation. The president has cast AI fears as a hoax. Attorney General Todd Blanche is backing up the president's accusation that Democrats are using AI as a political issue in the midterms.
4: Fox's Madeline Rivera. The central bank reveals its decision on interest rates this afternoon. Fox's Ginny Casola in L.A.
6: Traders are betting the Fed will raise short-term interest rates by 0.25%.
4: A news chopper for NBC in Los Angeles went down while covering a bus crash. Los Angeles Fire Captain Brandon Silverman.
7: Helicopter itself, it's pretty well destroyed.
4: An NBC LA 4 TV reporter and the pilot were killed, along with a person on the ground. 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
8: Good morning. Thank you so much for joining us. I'm Jared Cirillo with your local news update on WVMT. Coming up, we'll have your weather forecast from the Channel 3 Weather Center. It's back to the drawing board again for Barry School officials. Voters yesterday rejected the latest budget proposal for the Barry Unified Union School District. This is the third time that voters have rejected the officials' budget proposal. This budget represented an increase of just over 2%. Compared to the current budget. It passed in the city of Barry, but it failed to pass in Barry Town. Bingo players in Chittenden County are being recognized for their help in funding the Ronald McDonald House. Ronald McDonald House Bingo turned 40 years yesterday. Officials marked the occasion with big prizes, free gifts, and of course food. One organizer says the Ronald McDonald House is like a home away from home. UVM Health says it will eliminate 199 jobs across its network by the end of October, including 118 at UVM Medical Center in Burlington. The cuts come.

0: as the health network is facing a major budget shortfall and are expected to save nearly $17 million. Some workers, including nurses on the Baird 3 unit, say they were already let go yesterday. UVM says about 55 positions will be restructured, while displaced clinical workers can apply for other jobs within the network. And along the same lines, Dartmouth Health also announced it's slashing 124 jobs and eliminating more than 300 unfilled positions across Dartmouth Hitchcock Medical Center and its clinics. Officials said the cuts are tied to operating expenses that have risen by about 12%. Several programs will be affected, including the tele-ICU and tele-ed services, which the system says are unsustainable at their current scale. Today's weather from WCAX is next. I'm Jared Cirillo, WVMT News.
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3: Expect mild and mostly cloudy conditions today before shower chances return for the second half of the week. For our Wednesday, we're in for morning and afternoon cloud cover, maybe a few peaks of sunshine with temperatures reaching the mid to upper 70s through our afternoon. Evening skies remain mostly cloudy for any outdoor plans, with temperatures not dipping quite as chilly with lows in the upper 50s. Thursday brings partly sunny skies with a passing shower chance. Friday brings more sunshine. For Channel 3, I'm First Alert Meteorologist Gunnar Consul.
4: All right, Gunnar, 62 in St. Albans, 61 in Middlebury. Plattsburgh has 60, and it's 62 degrees in Burlington at WVMT 734.
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6: Welcome back to the Morning Drive, everybody. We are back on this Wednesday morning, and joining us online, as he does on this Wednesday every month, and we appreciate it very much, Governor Phil Scott's with us. Good morning, Governor.
7: Hey, good morning.
6: How's the election season going so far for you?
7: Fast and furious. It really is sneaking up on us. A lot of ventures. I have my day job, being governor. And then at night, going out campaigning and fundraising and so forth, and helping some of the candidates throughout the state get on their feet and hopefully get elected.
6: I think we're down to under 50 days left now.
7: Yeah. Again, it's unbelievable how quick this has happened, but here we are, getting towards the middle to end of September, and then we have October, and ballots are coming out soon, so we just need people to make sure they vote. Let's put away the apathy and do the right thing here.
6: Absolutely. We'd like a big turnout for sure. Now, Governor, I want to ask you about this issue. There was a young man, 26 years old, from Milton, I believe, named Jace LeCaire, and he, through the Republican Party, basically filed to put his name on the ballot to run for Secretary of State against Sarah George, who, of course, won the primary in a fairly close race against Bram Kranichfeld. He has, it's a very interesting story. We've talked about it a lot on this show and gotten a lot of calls about it in the past. And basically what he has said, and he's been totally upfront about it, saying that he's not happy with the leadership out of the Chittenden County State's Attorney's Office. He is not qualified himself, he does not believe, to be Secretary of State. So what he's doing is basically, the way I look at it, is he's offering a referendum vote on the leadership in the Chittenden County State's Attorney's Office through Sarah George, and has said that if he were to get the most votes, he would turn it down, step aside, and let the governor appoint the Secretary of the State's Attorneys in Chittenden County. Have you thought about that at all, what you would do? And I have to ask you, I know you're not going

0: this stand here today and tell us, like, here's what I would do if this actually happened. But if it did happen, would you consider appointing Bram Kranichfeld?
1: First of all, let's go back a little bit here for the primary. As you remember, I put out a short video talking about this issue in terms of, you know, this is your last chance. You need to get out to vote. Whoever wins this primary will inevitably become the state's attorney in Chittenden County. And I meant that, and I was hoping that people would get out. You know, Republicans, Democrats alike, grab a Democratic ballot because, again, there was nobody on the Republican side running, and vote, because there's been a lot of consternation about the state's attorney, and this is your time to do the right thing and vote with your heart and mind. Having said that, you know, the primary, the state's attorney, Sarah George, won, and I considered that it was over, and then this appeared. I had no involvement in this. I thought it was creative in some respects. I know that the state's attorney has come back and said this is undemocratic. I think it's probably just the opposite, giving people choices and getting their vote on record, I think, is a democratic principle. So having said all that, and specifically, what would I do if Jace won? And then he stepped down. I would handle it just like any other open position that I would have to appoint. And we would first, if it's a Republican who won and stepped down, we would look for Republicans and others, independents and others who might consider running, taking the position. And we would interview them. And so we go through the same process that I went through when I appointed Sarah George. And Bram was one of the candidates that stepped forward to be considered.
0: But, Governor, does that mean you would not consider supporting a Democrat because the Republican won? Because wouldn't you look at it in this way, in this case, that a lot of Democrats might weigh in and vote for Jace simply because they know he is not going to take the position, and thereby they're voting, in a sense, they might think they're voting for a Democrat, saying, okay, we know this Republican is not going to take the job, he's not going to take the position, and they might be hoping that a Democrat, Bram Kranichfeld, would get appointed. Would you take him off the radar? Would you consider appointing him?
1: I would obviously consider him if he was interested in putting his name forward. But that, you know, I haven't spoken to him. And this is, you know, the playing this out quite a ways, and who knows what's going to happen. But I would consider anyone who puts their name forward. But I just want to be clear. What I typically do is ask for names from the party that position was came from, and then ask for their thoughts in this regard. So, but it doesn't mean that I've always followed that either. We've gone off their recommendations, and Republican, Democrat, and offered our own perspective. Now, again, Bram did have his chance. I think you'd have to talk to Paul Dame about this, but. But I think they offered this to him. He got the most write-ins on the Republican side and could have run as a Republican at that point. But he chose not to do so, and I respect that. That's not what he wanted to do. So, again, we'll have to see what happens when this all unfolds. But I think it's very creative, and we'll see what happens.
0: And again, we got a call that we want to get to, and we're going to take all your calls. But just to make clear, so you do not agree with the state's attorney that this is anti-democracy, because
1: No. In
0: essence, what she won on August 11th was not an actual election or an office. She won the Democratic primary nomination.
1: Right, right. And then, you know, I guess with the way she's characterizing this, I would assume that she would think a write-in campaign would also not be, it would be anti-democratic in some respects.
0: Right, right.
1: Because, there's that campaign as well. And that's the other thing with this. We have to

0: separate strategies here. One is, I think there's a write-in campaign for Bram, and then there's Jace LeCair running on the Republican ticket. And if people just splinter from those two initiatives, I think that Sarah George wins.
1: Yeah, absolutely. You can't do both.
0: I think they got to figure this out, or somebody's got to figure it out. But Jace is on the ballot, and they're being nailed. So here you go.
1: I would. I mean, personally, I'd discourage people from writing in Bram when you have somebody on the ballot. Anyway, just my thought.
2: All right, let's go. We have a call for you, Governor. Good morning. You're on the Morning Drive with Governor Phil Scott.
3: Good morning, gentlemen. Good morning, Governor. I agree with you on probably 95% of what you've done, and I appreciate it. But I do have one pet peeve. And as you know, the roads and the bridges and the infrastructure in the state of Vermont is atrocious. Yet the highway department or the people that fix these roads, funds were taken from them to go to other areas. And the one thing that really bothers me is the police stopped a vehicle with six illegal immigrants in it, and that seemed to start off a whole thing, like no more inspection stickers on the vehicles that you could clear, that a police officer could clearly read. Registration stickers, I mean, the cost of a postage stamp, you can't do that. You don't have to have a front plate. The thing with the inspection stickers, it proves the vehicle is registered and insured. And if somebody hits me in the rear end and they're not insured, can I send a bill to Montpelier to pay for my vehicle? Because you know, I check this all the time. A quarter of the vehicles on the road right now don't have a valid inspection sticker. And that's a hardship on the service stations that are inspecting these vehicles. We're losing revenue there. We're costing them money.
1: Okay, we got
3: that. What are your thoughts?
1: We got to get to the governor.
0: Yeah, no, I believe that the lack of a inspection sticker is a primary offense, and I think they can pull them over. But I may be wrong on that. I'll clarify that. But that's what I assumed. And there is a lot of talk. I mean, there was talk about doing away with inspections altogether. I don't think that's the right route. But we're one of just a handful of states that continues to do those inspections, and we still would have to, federal requirements, have to do emission standards testing as well. So, again, I agree with you. I think that cars, especially in the Northeast, need to be inspected. There's a lot of, you know, with the salt and so forth and extreme winters, we need to make sure that they're safe to be on the roads. So we've simplified the inspection manual a bit, and we put that into play, and I think that we're trying to find that happy medium.
2: All right, we have one more phone call for you. Good morning, you're on the Morning Drive.
4: Yes, good morning, Governor. Something I haven't heard in the news for quite some time now is anything regarding the state employees' efforts to continue doing whatever they do from home, some of which don't even live in Vermont anymore. I haven't heard anything. So is that a done deal? These people now just get to work from home forever, regardless of where they live?
0: No, it's actually before the Supreme Court. We testified, we presented our case, the state employees brought their case forward, and now we're waiting for a decision from the Supreme Court. That's been, I think it's been a month and a half, 2 months now. So sometimes the wheels of justice turn slowly. Upper branch of government, we have no authority over them, and we just have to wait for their decision.
2: Okay. You want to go to another phone call? We will do that. Good morning. You're on the Morning Drive.
5: Hi, good morning. Hey, Governor, which job did you find more difficult, owning your own construction company or being governor? And the other thing is, are you going to return to Thunder Road as a regular? Thank you.
0: being governor it's like 24/7 being governor. And I loved my business and went through a lot of ups and downs in the construction business, but I love the ability.

0: ability to build things, create things, and see the product of your actions in a short period of time, whereas with state government, you never know when you're going to see. You could do something today, and you won't see the benefit of that until 5-10 years from now, after you're out of office. So I loved that part of my life, kind of look forward to getting back to some of that. But we have a lot of things to do right now, and looking forward again to that, because I think we have some momentum. We got some balance in the legislature, 2 years ago, and we were able to play a little bit of offense instead of defense all the time and just being ignored by the legislature. So, again, I think we have a lot of opportunity. I'm excited about that. And if we can get people to vote and at least keep the folks that you voted for in place 2 years ago and maybe gain a few more, we could really make a difference in the next 2 years. As far as Thunder Road is concerned, I haven't raced this summer. I'm still threatening. There's like 3 races left to go, and I'd like to at least get one in, so we'll see. But we all have a shelf life here in racing and politics and everything else, so we'll see what happens next year, but I'd still like to race once this year.
1: Some people used to really worry about you racing in that when Dave Zuckerman was lieutenant governor.
0: that is true. They did worry about that.
1: Governor, we got another call coming in, but first I just want to ask you, we'll get right to you, caller. Hold on. Hold tight for just 1 minute. Governor, your opponent, Amanda Janew, is proposing a universal health care system, at least somewhat similar to what Governor Shumlin vetoed, as you know well, back in 2014. He pulled the plug saying there was too many taxes. Tanya Vihofsky was on the show yesterday, state senator that you know well, and said that she has gone back and looked at Shumlin's proposal and says he should never have pulled the plug on it. We would have been better off. The savings would have outweighed the increase in taxes for Vermonters. What do you say to that?
0: I would say if you look at all the other states, 49 states, none of them have a single-payer system. If you're going to do it, it would have to be done on a national level, not incrementally and within the states. It took 5 years for Governor Shumlin to come to the conclusion that it wasn't going to work. The math didn't add up. And I think he made the right decision at that point. I wish he'd made it a little bit faster. And that's what's caught us up into this overblown, expensive healthcare system that we have today. Had we followed, and this is going to make some Republicans bristle a bit, but had we followed the Affordable Care Act when it was initially passed, much like New Hampshire did, we would be a lot better off with our healthcare system today. The cost of healthcare would be much less than it is today. And that was the mistake that was made. We should have just followed the Affordable Care Act. I think we would be, it would benefit us today in this current climate.
2: Good morning. You're on the morning drive with Governor Phil Scott.
3: Mr. Governor, you know, I once was the mayor of Burlington, and now I'm afraid to walk around Burlington. Can you send some more troopers? And what can we do to help the hyphenated mayor?
1: Senator Bernie Sanders calling in. And that is I know who that is, and he does a terrific Bernie Sanders, doesn't he?
2: He does.
1: But actually, it was a great impersonation. I think he does as good as any of the national ones. But it does bring into question, Governor, as you know, and you were in the news talking about this, the Burlington City Council passed a couple of different things. One was the Democratic resolution called Burlington Forward, which was controversial for some, asking for accountability, etc., for people on the streets in Burlington breaking the law. But then there was another resolution passed by, I guess, unanimously, asking for you to and the state to take a lot of action. You were not overly excited about that. What they said in that resolution. Can you just react to that?
0: Well, I described the resolution more as a demand letter, and putting all the illness on us and what we can do. And I think that Burlington has an opportunity. And it looks like, you know, of late I saw where they're taking some action in the in the park area, the

0: Sean Burke is taking some action, putting up a camera, doing some other things, and they started arresting people for substance use in broad daylight. So I think they still have a long ways to go, and they can help themselves out. They also said, you know, demanded that we do something about their emergency shelter. Well, we have been working with them over the last year, year and a half. We have money available. They need to find a site, and they need to work with us to accomplish that. I said I thought 100 beds was too much in one area, but if that's what they want, that's what we'll help them with. But they need to take some accountability themselves, and they got themselves into this issue, they need to help work them their way out of it. And we're, again, a willing partner. I understand how what happens in Burlington resonates across the country, and people reflect on that, whether they come and visit us or not. So I'm well aware of that, but at the same time, there are a number of other communities that would love us to come in and take care of them too, but we can't do that for everyone. We have limitations as well.
1: Would you have been more open to what you call the demands in that resolution had the mayor and councilors asked to sit down with you and go through their concerns rather than pass a resolution which, as you described, demands in it?
0: Yeah. I mean, it's just the approach. Again, it took it off their plate, at least for the moment, and put it on our plate. But I, you know, again, I reject that. I think that that they have to prove themselves, and there's a lot of work they can do on their own without our help to move forward. Now, I would like to see us, and this is a separate branch of government too. The judiciary can help as well. The accountability court that we put into place in Burlington, I think, was highly effective. Put people on the path to recovery. And we need to do more of that. We need to have more of a mobile sense of hitting hot spots. Like, we did go to Rutland. It didn't work as well. They didn't do it every day. Didn't have a special prosecutor. Didn't have a special judge. And I think that was a mistake. Went to Windham County. We're there now. It's having some benefits to the community. But I still think it needs to be every day. Special prosecutor. Special judge, and then keep bringing them back every single day to make sure that they're on the right path or that they're arrested and incarcerated and get the help they need under different circumstances. So again, I think it worked well with our Agency of Human Services. They are in the courtroom every day with them, trying to find a path forward to addiction and relief from addiction. And mental health issues, and we were able to work together in real time to help that situation. So again, there's that. The judiciary could help. The city of Burlington can help themselves, and we can assist in some ways as well.
2: Good morning. You're on the Morning Drive with Governor Scott.
3: Thanks for taking my call, Governor Scott. I was wondering, in reference to Hydro Law, do we still have a contract? And the other thing I'd like to mention. Dr. Morrison had a nursing home at the fort, and it's for sale, and you're looking for housing for people that have special needs. I believe it's either 28 or 38 rooms, and the state did help facilitate the closing and the moving of some of the people that were in there. So I'm wondering if, you know, you have somebody check it out and see, you know, maybe that the government, the state government, can make something of it and help people.
1: Okay, Governor.
0: Yeah, Kurt, I didn't get all that. The first part I didn't get. I got some of the last part. You're talking about the fort.
1: I had trouble. I have to be honest. I heard trouble. Had trouble hearing.
2: Me too.
1: It was a little muffled.
2: Me too.
1: It didn't come out very clear. I apologize. Let's grab another call and just callers, be concise with your question because time is running short.
2: Good morning. You're on the Morning Drive.
4: Yes. Oh, hold on. I have to turn off my radio.
1: As I said, time is short.
4: Yes, I'm calling because I have great concern, Governor Scott, about

0: an amendment to the Vermont Constitution that is on the ballot in November. It is called Proposition 3. Proposition 3 would give unions carte blanche to demand membership and dues from employees in order for them to have a job. What is your opinion on that, and why have I not heard you speak out against that?
1: All right, Governor, yes. Prop 3, it seems like very few people know what Prop 3 or Prop 4 is, and it's on the ballot in November. What do you think about that? And do you think people know what it is?
2: Yeah, a two-year process has been through the legislature. The governor has very little, small role in some respects, just to make sure the process is working correctly. And then it goes before the voters, and you'll have your chance at this point. I've said publicly that I don't think it helps or hurt. I think it's inconsequential. But again, I think from my standpoint, we should be careful about amending the Constitution for every single issue. And I don't think it's necessary. I think that there's a lot of protections in place for the unions. And we've seen that too, and we've had a legislature that has gone along with the union in many different issues. So I don't think it's an issue here. And again, I want to be clear, I don't think it does anything that would harm the state greatly, but I don't think it'd help the state either. And I think we should be careful about amending the Constitution.
1: You think it's inconsequential? There are people that think it actually gives the unions even more power. You don't think that it does?
2: I'm not sure that it does. From my understanding and reading, they have quite a bit of power now.
1: Oh, there's no question. And there are those that think that this would add power to that.
2: I'm not sure that I don't believe it does, but again, I'm not here to forward this. I have one vote myself, and I haven't decided how I'm going to vote on it. But I think that people should reflect on that. Again, just from amending the Constitution is a big deal, and we shouldn't take that lightly. And if it doesn't do, if you're having questions, if you don't think that is necessary, then vote against it.
1: All right, Governor Phil Scott, as always, thanks for being on the Morning Drive today, and we look forward to talking to you in October, and good luck out on the campaign trail.
2: All right, thank you both.
3: This is a Bloomberg Money Minute. Wall Street is waiting on the Federal Reserve's latest interest rate decision. The central bank is expected to lift interest rates for the first time since 2023, with policymakers increasingly doubtful that inflation will cool sufficiently without some help. The S&P 500 is looking at a higher open for the first time this week, but direction could change this afternoon. Meantime, shares of mortgage insurers fell yesterday after Federal Housing Finance Agency Director Bill Pulte suggested that homeowners shouldn't have to pay for such coverage in some cases. His comments follow his ongoing attacks on the costs of consumer credit scores. And Starbucks is turning a coffee cup into a hot commodity. A limited edition Snoopy glass cup that retailed for about $40 is hitting resale sites for as much as $200. Starbucks has been borrowing the playbook of sneaker and streetwear brands, using limited edition merchandise to drive buzz and bring customers into stores. Courtney Donahoe, Bloomberg Radio.
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6: Good morning. I'm Jared Cirillo with a look at some of the news headlines we're following for you. It's back to the drawing board again for Barrie school officials. Voters yesterday rejected the latest budget proposal, the third one for the Barrie Unified Union School District. Bingo players in Chittenden County are being recognized for their help in funding the Ronald McDonald House. UVM Health says it's eliminating nearly 200 jobs across its network by the end of next month. and Dartmouth Health also announced

0: announced it's slashing 124 jobs and eliminating more than 300 unfilled positions across Dartmouth Hitchcock Medical Center and its clinics. We'll have full details on all of these stories and others coming up. But now it's ABC News on Burlington and Plattsburgh's number one news talk station, WCPV Essex, WVMT Burlington, FM 101.3 and AM 620.
1: From ABC News, I'm Sherry Preston. Tragedy in Los Angeles. Three people killed in a bus crash, then three more killed when a news chopper covering that story went down. ABC's Trevor Ault is in L.A. with more on the local NBC affiliate who lost two journalists.
2: KNBC confirmed its news chopper had gone down.
3: We've been telling you that we've been piecing it together here. We knew it was a news chopper. We knew we'd lost contact with our people out there. And we've just received the confirmation that, in fact, News Chopper 4 went down just before 7 o'clock tonight in Chatsworth.
2: KNBC is identifying those on board as Angel City Air reporter Ileana Moreno and experienced pilot George Marcineau.
1: A third person on the ground was also killed when the helicopter crashed. The Federal Reserve is expected to raise interest rates for the first time in 3 years later today when its September meeting comes to a close. On Wall Street, here's ABC Chief Business Correspondent Rebecca Jarvis.
4: President Trump has been pressuring the Federal Reserve for years to lower interest rates. Now the president's appointment, Kevin Warsh, is at the helm of the Fed. He and his team will have to make this pivotal decision today, and the markets are anticipating an interest rate hike that would make borrowing more expensive, but it would hopefully put pressure on many of those consumer prices.
1: One thing consumers are paying a lot more for is gasoline. Gas Buddy says it's averaging $4.26 a gallon. Diesel now at a record high $6.30 a gallon. You know who uses diesel? All those semi drivers you see on the highway.
5: If you had one of these big transport trucks that passed you on the road on February 28th, it was hauling about $30,000 worth of fuel. Tomorrow, that same truck is hauling about $50,000, so that's pretty considerable inflation.
1: Oil analyst Tom Kloza, amid the U.S.-Canada trade war, the European Union is proposing making Canada the EU's first associate member. This is ABC News.
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0: Good morning. Thank you so much for joining us. I'm Jared Cirillo with your local news update on WVMT. Coming up, we'll have your weather forecast from the Channel 3 Weather Center. It's back to the drawing board again for Barry school officials. Voters yesterday rejected the latest budget proposal for the Barry Unified Union School District. This is the third time that voters have rejected the officials' budget proposal. This budget represented an increase of just over 2% compared to the current budget. It passed in the city of Barry, but it failed to pass in Barry Town. Bingo players in Chittenden County are being recognized for their help in funding the Ronald McDonald House. Ronald McDonald House Bingo turned 40 years yesterday. Officials marked the occasion with big prizes, free gifts, and of course food. One organizer says the Ronald McDonald House is like a home away from home. UVM Health says it will eliminate 199 jobs across its network by the end of October, including 118 at UVM Medical Center in Burlington. The cuts come as the health network is facing a major budget shortfall and are expected to save nearly $17 million. Some workers, including nurses on the Baird 3 unit, say they were already let go yesterday. UVM says about 55 positions will be restructured, while displaced clinical workers can apply for other jobs.

0: jobs within the network. And along the same lines, Dartmouth Health also announced it's slashing 124 jobs and eliminating more than 300 unfilled positions across Dartmouth Hitchcock Medical Center and its clinics. Officials said the cuts are tied to operating expenses that have risen by about 12%. Several programs will be affected, including the tele-ICU and tele-ed services, which the system says are unsustainable at their current scale. Today's weather from WCAX is next. I'm Jared Cirillo, WVMT News.
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1: Expect mild and mostly cloudy conditions today before shower chances return for the second half of the week. For our Wednesday, we're in for morning and afternoon cloud cover, maybe a few peaks of sunshine with temperatures reaching the mid to upper 70s through our afternoon. Evening skies remain mostly cloudy for any outdoor plans with temperatures not dipping quite as chilly with lows in the upper 50s. Thursday brings partly sunny skies with a passing shower chance. Friday brings more sunshine. For Channel 3, I'm First Alert Meteorologist Gunnar Konsol.
2: All right, Gunnar, clouds moved in most of the area right now. Middlebury at 62, 63 St. Albans, Plattsburgh at 62, and it's 62 degrees in Burlington at News Talk WVMT. 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
4: Welcome back to the Morning Drive, everybody. We are back. Kurt and Ken Barlow filling in for Anthony today, and he has a couple of weather times, so nice job, Ken.
2: My honor. My honor.
4: He doesn't mean that. He's kidding. But joining Ken and I in studio now, and we're glad to have her, it's Lindsay Curley. She is the former Secretary of Labor for Governor Scott administration, as well as Secretary of Commerce, right?
5: Yes.
4: And good morning, and thanks for being on the Morning Drive today.
5: Good morning. I guess the honor is mine. The privilege is all mine, I should say.
4: Well, Lindsay has just taken on a new job. I'm sure you may have seen it in the news. She is now the president and CEO of Vermont Gas Systems. We're going to get into that in just a minute, but first, I just want to... So in your time in state government, 10 years, when you look back on that experience... Do you feel that what did you learn from your 10 years as the two different positions that you had, and how do you think that helps prepare you for this new challenge?
5: Absolutely. I mean, the last 10 years has been, you know, to date the highlight of my career serving Vermonters, and you know, I learned a lot along the way about the art of compromise. I've spent a lot of time working on some of our most challenging issues: workforce, housing. And so I think really what I learned along the way is that you're going to have people that have competing opinions, differing opinions, different stakes. And it's important to find common ground, like what is the common goal that you all have, and try to work toward that. So that's something I learned along the way. And I think that, you know, I've been working right in the mix of affordability and how important it is that our state is affordable to people, so they stay here and people want to move here. So I think I look back on my 30-year career in both public and private sector, and I feel like all of it has really teed me up for this moment to be able to run a Vermont a company that's so deeply embedded in Vermont, run, you know, by Vermont employees, and to be able to support them and being innovative and working toward making sure that energy is affordable, because it affects every single person in our state. It affects businesses, it affects residents, and many of the businesses that I worked with in my time in state government as well, that work on, you know, housing and workforce issues, are also working on energy challenges. And so it just, I feel like it's the perfect culmination of all my career time coming to Vermont Gas.
4: You're replacing Neil Lunderville?
5: Yes.
4: How did it come back? Did Vermont Gas seek you out? How did it happen?
5: So I had a couple people encourage me to apply, and you know, I've said honestly, when I first applied, I was excited about this idea that I could continue my career right here in Vermont, because I really wanted to be able to join a company where there were really wonderful professional people, innovative, and use my skill set. So the idea of having that opportunity in Vermont was really special to me. And I've told people I kind of thought I would go right to the end with Governor Scott. That's been an amazing 10 years. But jobs like this don't come along every day. And, you know, Neil has been an incredible supporter. And so folks knew that I had an energy background. My husband and I owned a business for 10 years. Almost 20 years. We had a fuel hauling company and a gas station, so I've been in the energy sector, but folks also knew that I had this public sector experience that would be really helpful given how fast the energy landscape is changing right now. So anyway, once I applied and got to to meet some of the employees.

0: and the board, I knew that this was a company I really wanted to be part of.
1: And we're talking to Lindsay Curley. She is the former Secretary of Labor and Commerce in Vermont for a decade with Governor Phil Scott, and is now the new president and CEO of Vermont Gas Systems. If you have a question for Lindsay, give us a call on the Martin's Coins and Jewelry Hotline, 888-414-0303. Just one more question about your previous service with Governor Scott. Lindsay, leaving commerce and tourism, how do you think we stand right now in terms of issues with commerce and tourism as you depart? Are we in good shape? What is your successor? What are they left in good shape, do you think?
0: Yeah, I think, you know, what I'm most proud of are the teams that we've built around us. And so when I, you know, made the decision to leave, I knew that the next secretary, Tate Brooks, would be in really good hands. You know, tourism in our state has been growing. The number of people that are coming to Vermont. That being said, we've talked about this in the past, right? Sort of narrative around the relationship with the Canadians has been tough, and it's been particularly hard on the northern part of the state. But again, I feel really proud that we've worked really hard. Affordability continues to be a real challenge, but you know, we have a lot of people who are very focused on building housing and helping to build our workforce and make sure it meets the needs of our employers. So I think that is something that I'm proud of. We are not there yet. We have a ways to go, but I feel like the groundwork is being laid, and people are understanding that and knowing they need to do something different.
2: 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Stand by.
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5: Welcome back to the Morning Drive, everybody. We are back. Kurt and Ken here with Lindsey Curley. She is the former Secretary of Labor and Commerce for Governor Phil Scott for the last decade, and she's now taking on a new challenge. She has just become, I think, it was the first day, August 31st?
6: I started August 31st, and actually there's a transition period where I'm working alongside Neil Lunderville for the next 4 months, and on January 1st, I will officially take the helm.
5: So, Lindsey, taking on this new challenge, what do you look at as the biggest challenge as you, and I understand you're just starting out, you're going to be working with Neil for the next few months, but just starting out, what do you think is the biggest challenge? This is a little different. It's a field you're very familiar with, but it's a regulated industry. What's the biggest challenge going forward, do you think, at Vermont Gas?
6: Yeah, I think, Vermont Gas is known as being a safe, reliable, affordable energy solution, but there are some headwinds. And, I think, largely affordability. There's workforce challenges. And then there's the changing landscape that I refer to. So there's, state and federal policy that set emission reduction goals, but there is no clear blueprint or plan on, how we're going to get there. The technology is changing at, lightning speed, and customer expectations are changing. So those are some headwinds that we need to navigate. And what I feel Vermont Gas can bring to their customers is being a trusted partner, a thought partner in those energy solutions. So we are working hard to diversify what we are offering to the customers. And again, we'll continue to bring them natural gas, but there's other solutions that we're looking at and that we're working on. And so that'll be an important thing. It'll be really important to make sure that our investments really meet our needs in the short term, but have long-term value.
7: Good morning. You're on the Morning Drive.
8: Good morning. I just got a question. I noticed utilities like Burlington Electric, the water that I get here in Burlington, and Vermont Gas, they have a base charge, and, it's not bad. But by the time you get done with that bill, it has doubled because of all the other fees that are added in there, mandated by the state of Vermont, whether it's franchise fees or stormwater runoff or having to put create a fund for people that can't afford to eat. It's backdoor taxing to me. How do you feel about that? And should the state mandate those things?
5: All right. Lindsey?
6: So luckily I'm not the elected official, and really, I understand the frustration. It costs money to bring services to people, and we do have some responsibilities to take care of our natural environment and keep us all safe and healthy. But again, I'm just focusing on affordability with Vermont Gas. I can't necessarily, control what's happening outside, as well as the policy that, as you mentioned, requires certain fees to be added. So, I would say, really speak to your

0: your legislators, the people that are making those laws and those bringing the service to you. I'm glad to hear you saying that you do feel like overall the service and the what is being brought to you, so to speak, is overall affordable to you. And that's our goal.
1: We're talking to Lindsay Curley. She is the new president and CEO of Vermont Gas. If you have a question for her, give us a call on the Martin's Coins and Jewelry Hotline, 888-414-0303. Lindsay, you mentioned customer expectation. What are those customer expectations that you mentioned? Is it affordability? Is that the main thing, or is there more to it than that?
0: There's more. You know, there we talk a lot about a reduction in emissions, carbon emissions, right? So, you know, there are a lot of people that understand the value of that and do buy in. At the same time, it has to be affordable. So you can't just flip a switch, right? It's not that easy. So managing their expectations and trying to also achieve the goals that have been laid out for us is a big challenge. And it's something that we're committed to. But we also, you know, when folks are trying to energize their homes, when I talk about wanting like a thought partner, more and more people are coming and saying, how can we be, you know, help reduce the emissions, but also afford what is being brought to us? And what are some solutions out there? And, you know, Vermont Gas installs and services equipment like energy efficient equipment, boilers and furnaces, and electric heat pumps. So there are options there. There are some other options we're working on, geothermal solutions, which again are, you know, it's sort of, it's been around a really long time, but really trying to make a comeback. And so our goal would be, how could we use geothermal in a way that again remains affordable?
1: And for those who, we got a call coming in, but for those who don't know what geothermal is.
0: Yes. So it's using the ground, water in the ground. And if you bury the pipes deep enough, it's right around 50 degrees, it stays. So when you're trying to heat, you know, if you want to get up to 70, right, you don't have as far to go as you would from zero. And same if you're trying to cool, you have less to go using that 50 degree groundwater to bring the temperature down.
2: Is a lot of the gas still coming from Canada?
0: Absolutely. Our natural gas supply and comes from Canada.
2: Tariffs on that?
0: No. So thankfully it is
1: so far.
0: Exempt. Yeah, so far through the USMCA, the United States, Mexican and Canadian agreement, it is exempt. So right now, you know, the supply is plentiful.
2: Crossing fingers.
0: Yes, we are crossing fingers.
1: With a few minutes left, Lindsay, the phone lines are lit up for you.
2: Yeah, good morning. You're on the morning drive.
3: Good morning, and thank you for the natural gas. And I mean that because I live in Burlington. I'm so happy I don't have an electric furnace. I have a gas furnace, a gas stove, and a gas hot water heater. My question involves, I'm looking at the Colchester Grand List, and I see that the property that the gas company owns has gone up in value from $20 million to $34 million. So across the state, they reassess everything, including property that the utilities own. And then the utilities pay their taxes. So I have two questions. One is, does utilities protest their taxes like we homeowners do when you get a new tax bill? And number two, because that's factored into your fees when you regulate and set our rates, should there be a special tax structure for utilities? Because if that property never comes off and becomes public property, why is it being taxed as if? And I'll shut up and listen.
1: All right, Lindsay.
0: First of all, thank you for the shout out for the natural gas. And I appreciate your ideas. I'll be 100% honest with you. I've been on the job for 2 weeks and I am still having one-on-ones with the team and really understanding the landscape. So I cannot tell you whether, you know, Vermont Gas has repealed the tax that's put on our property. I am sure they have spoken up about it, but it's a conversation I've yet to embark upon and probably will happen over the next week. But you've given me a few things to think about and good questions to ask the chief financial officer.
1: She's only 2 weeks into the job, but it's an interesting question.
0: Totally interesting. Very.
2: Yeah, it is.
0: Very.
2: It is. Good morning. You're on the morning drive. Hello.
1: You're on the air, caller.
2: I guess
1: you could have been on the air.
2: Okay.
1: All right, Lindsay, you've just a couple of minutes left.

0: So, again, you start out with working with Neil Lunderville, who is stepping down. Let me just, so from the article where you took the job, it's Lindsay is, I want to just quote from Teresa Alberghini De Palma. She said, Lindsay is the right leader to move Vermont Gas System into its next chapter. She knows Vermont has steered organizations through real complexity, is skilled at building strong partnerships, and leads people with clarity. Goes on from there. A lot of great things. Obviously, that's why they hired you. But when she says, move Vermont Gas System into its next chapter, and I think you might have touched base on this a little bit, but what's Vermont Gas' next chapter?
1: Well, it's to be, again, a good trusted partner, energy partner across Vermont in achieving, you know, our reduced emissions and decarbonizing and diversification. So, you know, I think the real crux of the challenge is both advancing these alternative solutions while not while pacing it properly. So if we are so successful and we go too fast, for example, that could drive the rates up for our customers. So we have to be really thoughtful about that. And there also are a lot of competing interests, competing opinions by stakeholders. So it's something I've been navigating for the last 10 years, is really trying to work on bringing people together and understand our shared goals and how we can get there. So that's an area.
0: Any headwinds that you think Vermont Gas System face in the next coming years?
1: Yeah, I mean, again, I come back to, you know, as we decarbonize, the affordability could actually get tougher for us. And so we have to be really, really thoughtful about that, because right now Vermonters are saying enough, right? Enough. I'm, you know, one flat tire away from crisis. So I want to work together to make sure that we do this at the proper pace. And I talked a little bit before about the workforce challenges too, right? And we're really fortunate Vermont Gas is a great team, but I'm going to continue to make sure we bring the best.
0: We're basically out of time, but maybe let's see if we can get this last call in real quick.
2: Good morning. You're on the morning drive.
0: Got to make it quick, though.
3: Okay. I was wondering what the outlook looks for a tariff hit for Green Mountain Power and Vermont Gas based on the current situation with Canada.
0: The outlook for, please repeat that.
2: The tariff situation for Vermont Gas.
1: Can you just clarify? Because
0: I think he's gone. Is he gone?
1: Oh, yeah. I think that he might have been asking about the rates, because they refer to that as the regulated tariff.
0: Yeah, he mentioned green.
1: As opposed to the tariffs we've been talking about. Vermont Gas this quarter asked for a 0.61%, so less than 1% increase. Natural gas is very stable. Like I said, the supply is as great. And we're able to, with the help of some smoothing, which I don't want to get, that's another whole conversation, we're able to keep those rates steady for our customers. I can't speak to Green Mountain Power.
0: One company's enough.
1: Yes.
0: And Green Mountain Power hasn't authorized her yet to speak.
1: Yeah, to them, so. Yeah. Mary McClure hasn't given me that green light.
0: All right. Lindsay Curley, new president and CEO of Vermont Gas Systems. Thanks for being on The Morning Drive today, and we hope you come back.
1: It's my pleasure. Thank you.
2: Good luck with the job. And thanks. We'll be back with more right after this.
4: Fox News, I'm Gianna Delosi. Calls to slow down AI development taking over Washington today. Vermont Senator Bernie Sanders is holding a briefing with leading scientists.
5: Congress, under both Democratic and Republican control, have been asleep at the wheel.
4: Vice President J.D. Vance counters.
6: If you're building Frankenstein, number one, you should stop.
4: President Trump calls the warnings a hoax. An investigation is underway in Los Angeles County after a news helicopter went down and burst into flames while covering a fatal bus accident.
7: The chopper bursting into flames, crashing between two buildings, with the fire spreading to multiple cars and storage containers. Officials say two people were killed in the helicopter, later identified as an NBC4 reporter and the pilot. The third victim was a bystander on the ground.
4: That's Fox's Todd Pyro. 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
8: Good morning. Your latest weather forecast is coming up from the Channel 3 Weather Center. I'm Jared Cirillo with your local news update on WVMT. Police in Burlington are bringing a surveillance camera trailer to City Hall Park in an effort to deter drug use and other illegal activity. Police say officers will be able to monitor the cameras live, zoom in on suspicious activity, and dispatch officers when needed. The system does not use

0: facial recognition or AI-based identification, the city will control the data. Police say the trailer could be operating as early as Friday. They will have flashing lights and pre-recorded messages. A Burlington shooting suspect will get to make his case today. The prosecution rested its case against Jason Eaton yesterday. Eaton is on trial for shooting three men 3 years ago. His lawyers are expected to argue he was insane. South Burlington police are continuing to search for the person responsible for an armed robbery at a gas station. This happened late Sunday night. Police were called to the Stewart's shop at 1830 Shelburne Road at about 7 in the evening. Police said a man entered the store, displayed a handgun, and demanded money from the workers before leaving with cash. Police said the suspect then fled in a white Kia Soul, believed to be a 2016 or similar model, with no license plate. And police also say a third person has died following an explosion at a home in Granville. Vermont's troopers identified the victim as 69-year-old Sheila Hammond, who was the owner of the home. They say Hammond died at a hospital out of state while being treated for critical injuries she suffered in the blast. The explosion happened September 5th during a birthday party at the home. 20-year-old Liam O'Sullivan of Essex Junction died at the scene. His mother, Sarah O'Sullivan, also of Essex Junction, was rushed to a hospital where she later died. Today's weather from WCAX is next. I'm Jared Cirillo, WVMT Local News.
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4: Expect mild and mostly cloudy conditions today before shower chances return for the second half of the week. For our Wednesday, we're in for morning and afternoon cloud cover, maybe a few peaks of sunshine with temperatures reaching the mid to upper 70s through our afternoon. Evening skies remain mostly cloudy for any outdoor plans, with temperatures not dipping quite as chilly with lows in the upper 50s. Thursday brings partly sunny skies with a passing shower chance. Friday brings more sunshine. For Channel 3, I'm First Alert Meteorologist Gunnar Consul.
5: Cloudy out there right now. Now Middlebury, 63. Also St. Albans, same temperature, 63. 61 in Plattsburgh, 64 degrees in Burlington. 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
8: Welcome back to the Morning Drive, everybody. We're heading into the home stretch, and joining us in that home stretch now with Ken Barlow and me on the line is Rob Roper. Good morning, Rob.
9: Good morning, Kurt. Good morning, Ken. How are you guys doing today?
5: Well, we're doing good so far.
8: We are doing great. And
3: yeah, I gotta say, this has been a great show. I've been listening since the 6 o'clock hour, and just what a fantastic conversation you've had with the callers and a great lineup of guests. I'm proud to be part of it.
8: Now, I'm going to tell you, Rob, before we get into some political issues, and this is a big, big admission, mea culpa by me, if you will. But
3: I know what it is.
8: Go ahead. What do you predict?
3: You have come around on ABS.
8: You nailed it. I was so against that. That's the system in baseball. They started this year where, you know, the catcher, the pitcher can challenge the strike or ball call. And I hated it. And I said that over and over again. And when anybody, Rob said he kind of liked it. And I said, I argued vociferously against it. But little by little, there was one time I said, yeah, maybe I'm getting used to this a little. And now I actually have to say, I have come around. I have to admit it, that I now kind of, as long as they don't go further with it and say, okay, we're going to increase the challenges. I think it works the way it is. I've come around to it, and that's a big admission for me because I hated it initially.
3: That's great. Actually, I am a big fan of the show. I listen all the time, and I heard you make a little bit of that mea culpa probably a month and a half ago or so.
8: Yeah, so, okay, so you already had a little tip.
5: Which is your team, Rob?
3: Oh, I'm with Kurt. I'm a huge Yankee fan. I grew up about 40 miles from Yankee Stadium and came of age in 1977, 78. I was like 9 and 10 years old. With the Bucky Dent and Reggie Jackson, Thurman Munson, Ron Guidry, that whole crew.
5: Oh yeah.
3: It's been in my blood ever since I was a little kid.
8: Those were the days.
5: Well, on the other side of the fence from you guys.
3: it takes Red Sox fans for the rivalry to work. So
5: that's right.
3: You guys have been having a pretty good run.
8: And right now, if things. And the way they are right now, it still could change. But right now, it would be a replay of last year's playoffs in the first round with the Red Sox and Yankees playing each other in a best 2 out of 3, which is a short series. Anything can happen in a short series like that. And right now, they would be all three. Guy Page didn't believe me on this yesterday, but it mean all three games at Yankee Stadium, right?
3: Oh, I'm not sure about that. I thought it was 2-1, but I could be wrong.
8: I think you and Guy Page are both wrong on that, and I am going to go to the wall on that one. Go to the mat on that.
5: If you're wrong with Guy Page, you're in good company, Rob.
8: All right, so let's delve into some of your columns, Rob. I know you had just a column. The most recent one was about taxation in Vermont, and you're talking in the column about young people fleeing Vermont. And we just talked with this about Senator Tanya Vihofsky yesterday, and I think she may have a different take on it than you do, Rob. So what is your take on people fleeing Vermont, particularly young people?
3: Her take is wrong. I listened to the interview with Senator Vihofsky, and you know what my column was about is there was a recent poll done by the Fiscal Alliance Foundation, and you know, people are leaving the state. Vermont is, I think, the only state that has we're not growing because we have more deaths than births, and we have net out migration. We're the only state that has it. So people are leaving the state. And asked by this poll by the Fiscal Alliance Foundation, what would change your mind, essentially, is, you know, what are the things that we could do to keep you here? The number one answer was lower taxes. So, you know, that's something that is in the control of the state legislature. They can control the income tax rate. They can control how much we pay for the gas tax. They can control the sales tax. So if they're really serious about wanting to keep people here, and young people are the ones who are leaving the most, that was the other poll, the University of New Hampshire poll. I think it was 64% of people between 18 and 34 said that they are actively planning to leave the state. Well, what do you need to stay? Lower the taxes. It's easy to say it's a simple solution. I think in my column I did say it's a simple solution, but you know, it is politically difficult to lower taxes when people are attached to the spending that comes with those taxes. But that's under their control and they can do it, and I hope they will.
8: And you're also saying in the column that you're a little tired of hearing the catchphrases like bend the cost curve and reduce the rate

0: et cetera. You're saying, because that's what we hear when we talk about education finance reform, et cetera, that, you know, we can bend the cost curve, we can bend the curve on the increases or slow down the rate of increase. But you actually want to see something novel, actually reduce the taxes.
1: Yeah, reduce the amount of taxes that we're paying. And that was another really interesting question that was asked by that Fiscal Alliance Foundation poll. Is they ask, what does tax relief mean to you? How do you define it? Because if you're saying, yeah, what will keep me here? Tax relief, lower my taxes. And they say, okay, well, how do you define that? And what they're saying is reduce the number of dollars I have to fork over to the government in order to meet my tax obligation. That's very different from saying, well, instead of a 6% increase, you're going to get a 3% increase. It's still a tax increase. It's still a tax increase, and people can't afford it. I mean, we had that 14% tax increase followed, what was it, like a 10 or 12% tax increase, then a 14% tax increase, then a 1% tax increase. Then this year we have a just under 4% tax increase. That's still money coming out of people's pockets, and largely, you know, for the most part, at a rate that's faster than inflation and certainly a whole lot faster than economic growth in the state. People can't afford it. So when they say relief, they mean relief. Like, I need to pay less. We need to kind of go back to where we were pre-COVID. I mean, pre-COVID, we were spending about $5.8 billion a year in the state. Now we're spending $9.4 billion a year on state programs. And you can't tell me that there's not room in that rapid increase in spending during an emergency. You know, it was, you know, at least billed as an emergency for COVID. Oh, we got to spend all this money to deal with the emergency. Well, the emergency has been gone for, you know, almost half a decade now. Time flies, don't it?
0: We're talking to Rob Roper. And if you have a question for Rob, give us a call on the Martin's Coins and Jewelry Hotline, 888-414-0303. And we're talking taxes and a lot of other issues in Vermont with the elections approaching, I think under 50 days now. Rob, you talked about, and you just mentioned the budget. So some of the things that have bloated the budget, we've spent so much money, as you pointed out in your article, on issues like people that are experiencing homelessness. And we spend all this money and we don't seem to get a big bang for the buck.
1: Oh, we got a huge bang for the buck. We now have tripled the number of homeless people in the state. I wrote a whole column on this probably a couple months ago now. And when COVID money came in, we were spending about between 35 and $50 million a year on homeless programs leading up to 2020. And we had about 1,100 documented homeless people in the state of Vermont. Well, COVID came and $500 million of federal funds came in. Well, it's not all federal funds, but the mingling of federal and state funds. It was mostly federal funds. $500 million over a 3-year period to solve the homeless crisis in Vermont. And what did we end up doing? We spent all that money and we tripled the number of, more than tripled by some estimates, the number of people who are experiencing homelessness in Vermont. It went from 1,100 to, you know, by some accounts, over 4,000.
0: We got calls coming in for you, Rob. And I know in Burlington, obviously, the homeless population has gone through the roof in the last few years. People on the streets, people violating laws and blocking businesses sometimes. But again, I still try to figure out, where did this explosion come from? I don't think this is all just Vermonters that are, you know, down on their luck. I think it's a lot of people coming from out of state.
1: Yeah.
0: For the services that Vermont's offering.
2: Good morning. You're on the Morning Drive with Rob Roper.
3: Hello, guys. I have a couple questions for Mr. Roper. And the questions is, the great Kennedy Center is closing down, and who's got control of that? Are the people on the board of the Kennedy Center or his pride wanting his name on almost everything in the United States now? He's not going to be president forever, so that's concerning that. And what about this big talk about sending me $5,000? What do you think about that?
0: All right, let's get to Rob. Rob, we talked about that earlier. Do you think that the president helps the cause for Republicans nationwide when he gets

0: gets engulfed in this thing about his name being on the Kennedy Center, and also the $5,000 promise if Republicans win?
1: No. You know, Kurt, we've talked about Donald Trump a lot. You and I are sort of in the same camp. I've never been a big fan of him. I've never voted for him in a primary to be the Republican nominee. I think that he's a disaster for down-ticket Republicans. And no, I think that the $5,000 bribe is ridiculous. I think that his Kennedy Center obsession is narcissistic, and I don't appreciate it. However, I don't think that Donald Trump is on the ballot, and he has nothing to do with my property tax rate here. He has nothing to do with the clean heat standard that the left is trying to pass to raise my energy prices, or the renewable energy standard, or the DMV fees that they've increased. So when I go to the polls this November, or, well, in the next few days, because we have election month and a half in Vermont, which is a little insane, I am going to be focused on the things that affect my
0: and we state-wide. We're going to, I want to revisit that in a minute, but I want to get to another phone call, and then we got to take a break.
2: Okay, let's go with our next phone call. Good morning, you're on the Morning Drive.
3: Good morning. I agree what you say about the population leaving Vermont. But how can they, if that is true, and I do agree, how can there be a housing crisis unless the people who actually are coming to Vermont need the social safety net? And I also see a lot of for rent signs now in the Burlington area.
0: All right, Rob?
1: Well, I think there's some weird stuff going on with housing in Vermont. We have a very old housing stock here, so a lot of the housing that we have is sort of aging out. So you're actually losing housing to time. And the other thing that we have is that the number of people living in each house is decreasing. So where you used to have, you know, 4, 5, 6 people living in one house, now you have 1 or 2. So that means you need more housing for the same amount of people, unless you can figure out a way to get people out of, you know, like people who are getting older, their kids have left. They might want to downsize, but right now the incentives, the tax incentives and the cost to make that kind of move incentivize people to stay in their houses even after they've outgrown them.
0: All right, Rob.
1: So there's some weird stuff going on.
0: Rob, we got to take a quick break, but calls are lined up for you. So hang tight, callers. We'll be right back with Rob Roper.
4: This is a Bloomberg Money Minute. Traders are waiting for the Federal Reserve's interest rate decision today. The central bank is facing mounting pressure to hike interest rates to tame elevated inflation. Wall Street sees more than 90% chance of a quarter point hike. Stock futures are seeing gains. Meantime, the Trump administration is said to have met with Anthropic to discuss artificial intelligence safety. Senior officials spoke with Anthropic's top Washington executive, Tom Brown, to discuss the risks as tensions grow over how quickly the technology should advance. The meeting comes after Anthropic CEO Dario Amodei has called for stronger safeguards, a position President Trump has rejected. And tired of crowded airports? There is an escape if you can't afford it. Luxury private airport terminals are popping up across the U.S., offering separate security, suites, food, and even a ride to your plane. But the price is steep. A single visit can cost nearly $1,300, while a private suite can run into the thousands. Courtney Donahoe, Bloomberg Radio.
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0: Welcome back to the Morning Drive, everybody. We've got Rob Roper online with us, and calls are lined up.
2: Yeah, let's go to the phones right now. Good morning. You're on the Morning Drive.
8: Rob, I wonder if you think we'll get that $5,000 after Trump finds Barack Obama's Kenyan birth certificate.
1: Let me just say, I'm not doing my financial planning on getting that $5,000.
2: There you go. That's probably a good idea. Good morning. You're on the Morning Drive.
9: Yeah, I'm talking about homelessness in Burlington. I'd love it if Rob could, you know, do some investigative reporting on the amount of

0: organizations down there that seem to exacerbate this problem to keep it going on because they're getting state or federal funds or something like that. Like, whether it's handing out needles or crack pipes, or it just seems like a lot of what these organizations are doing that are supposed to be helping homelessness is turned into a cottage industry that exacerbate the actual problem instead of solving it. I mean, there's very few organizations that require, you know, you to be clean or to get on a job program or something. Like, Spectrum's a great organization. They're one of the ones that actually does what they, you know, trying to clean up the problem. But, you know, I don't understand how we can complain about homelessness when drugs exacerbate it and we're handing out 500,000 needles, a million needles a year, like the Howard Center does, so on and so forth.
1: All right, we got to go to Rob.
0: Looking into that.
1: We got to go to Rob because time's getting short. Rob, everybody talks about what's going on in Burlington. And no matter where I go outside of Burlington, people bring it up. And it seems like the more Burlington tries to do, the more money they spend on the problem, the more services they provide, the worse the problem gets.
2: Yeah, I think the caller hit on something. I think a lot of these programs are actually there for the benefit of the people who run them, and not so much for the benefit of the people who they're supposed to serve. And I think that's the way it is with a lot of government programs. I think that's where you see a lot of the fraud that is being detected throughout the country. That's one of the things I think the Trump administration has done very well, is trying to target and eliminate fraud in a lot of these types of programs.
1: Rob, you said something a few minutes ago, and we got calls. Hold tight, caller. We'll be with you in just a minute. But you mentioned an issue that you're going to focus on Vermont issues, not Trump. But do you worry about that? Because I know a lot of Democrats feel like that a lot of voters who voted for Republicans for legislature 2 years ago, where Republicans picked up a lot of seats, now with Trump as president, they're really ticked off, and that they're gonna make Republicans pay a price. Do you worry about that, even though you say you're not going to pay attention to it?
2: Yeah, no, of course I worry about that. It's one of the reasons why I didn't support Trump to be the nominee, because he's proven that he's really bad for down-ticket Republicans, not only in the national races for U.S. Senate, U.S. Congress, but also for legislative races as well. But you know, I really do hope that Vermont voters will focus on Vermont issues, because your legislators here in the state are the ones that control your property tax rates. They control how we're going to deal with the education crisis that we're facing, how we're going to deal with the housing crisis that we're facing, how we're going to deal with our energy issues. And, you know, I think it would be a shame to cut off our noses to spite our faces with a spite vote against somebody who has really very little impact on how we deal with any of those things that we need to deal with.
1: All right.
2: Here at home.
1: Let's see if we can get a couple more calls in for you, Rob.
3: Good morning, caller. You are next on the Morning Drive with Rob Roper.
4: Morning, guys. All right, so again, I know you were talking about taxes, were they property taxes that we were talking about?
5: All of them.
3: Yes, all of them.
2: The total tax burden.
4: Okay, but I'm in my 80s. I'm still working a few days a week. My income went down from last year, and my property taxes went up over 33%.
1: All right.
2: It's got to end. There has to be something that caps property taxes. Gina Galfetti put in a bill for it last year, and it really didn't get very far. But that's what I think they need to do, is make property taxes a set piece of the funding formula for how we pay for education, but not one that just automatically goes up 33% when the nut isn't covered by the other taxes that flow into that fund.
1: All right, Rob, let's get one more phone call in for you.
3: Good morning. You're on the Morning Drive.
6: Good morning. Rob, could you please look into how Peter Welsh could increase his wealth by 4,000% while he's still trying to do work for Vermont, supposedly?
1: Yeah, is that true, Rob? I don't know about that statistic.
2: I don't know. My focus is mostly on the state stuff and not so much the federal. Peter Welsh and Becca Ballant and Bernie Sanders, I don't cover as much. But it's certainly something that people have raised. A lot of people get elected to Congress and the U.S. Senate, and they get very rich doing so. And I think there was actually an investigation by somebody in Congress wanted to investigate how that occurs, book sales or whatever, or insider trading. I don't know if it's something I'm going to cover, but I'll certainly keep it in mind given the caller's request.
1: And Rob, I know you had another column about

0: New York bill or a ruling, I guess, in New York in regard to big oil, and Vermont has tried to go after big oil. Can you give us a quick description of that?
1: Yeah, it's the Make Big Oil Pay Climate Superfund bill that we passed, and basically it says that we're going to tell all these oil companies that they need to give us millions, if not billions, of dollars because of the climate crisis that they have supposedly caused. And of course, big oil sued and said, we're not giving you the money. And almost every case that I've seen has gone down in flames, saying that no state or municipality has standing to bring these cases under the Clean Air Act. So Vermont is really sort of literally and figuratively tilting at windmills with these cases. We're just going to spend a whole lot of money on lawyers to pursue a case that we're never going to win. It's silly.
0: Yeah, but we're going to spend a lot of money to be the one that wins where everybody else is losing.
1: Yep, we ain't winning this case. Sorry, folks.
0: All right. Hey, Rob, thanks for being on the Morning Drive today. You had the phones lit up, and of course, we always appreciate that. So thanks.
1: It's fun. Thanks, guys. Really appreciate it. Have a great day.
2: All right, you too.
0: And Ken?
2: Yes, Kurt.
0: We'll see you tomorrow night at Waterworks, you and Lori.
2: Yeah, we will be there. You will be waiting on me, and I hope you're ready, because it's going to be a real experience for you.
0: Still time to get your reservations in, everybody. Call Waterworks and ask to sit in my section. All right, tomorrow's show, Ken, Marcus Serta, the original host of the show with me, is back on as the host. And we're going to have Dr. Tim Leahy, Vermont's infectious disease specialist. He hasn't been on for a while, so that'll be fun. And Burlington Mayor Emma Mulvaney-Stanek.
2: 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Have a great day, everyone.
3: From ABC News, I'm Sherry Preston. Shoppers were out last month. Despite higher prices for just about everything, people were eating out and clicking on their carts during the month of August. Here's ABC's Jim Ryan.
4: Retail food and service sales last month approached $774 billion, a 1.2% surge from the month before, and eclipsing economists' expectations. The number rose 6% between August of 2025 and last month. The Federal Reserve is likely to consider the numbers as it decides whether to raise interest rates as a way to cool inflation.
3: And the Fed will be making that decision this afternoon. An interest rate hike is widely anticipated, says ABC Chief Business Correspondent Rebecca Jarvis here in New York.
5: You don't have to be here on Wall Street to feel the impact of these rising prices. Americans this morning are paying a national average of $4.36 for a gallon of gasoline. Diesel prices are at record highs. It is the Fed's job to help keep inflation in check, which is why today's decision on interest rates is pivotal.
3: President Trump has long pushed the Federal Reserve to reduce interest rates as a way of boosting the economy. Two oil tankers bound for the U.S. were recently hit by cyber attacks, prompting American officials to send teams to sea to examine the ships. Here's ABC Chief Justice Correspondent Pierre Thomas.
6: According to the FBI and Coast Guard, when the U.S. officials boarded the ships in the Gulf of Mexico, they discovered that computer networks of both had been compromised. Authorities are investigating the possibility that Iran was behind the attack or another actor seeking to exploit the ongoing conflict between Iran and the U.S.
3: The NTSB on the scene of a double crash in Los Angeles.
7: 210, Roger, can you go by the smoke and just verify what that is exactly?
3: Live ATC after a bus collided with an SUV in the San Fernando Valley, killing two. Then a news chopper with two on board went down. The third person on the ground was killed, as were the two on board the chopper. The chopper was working for the NBC affiliate. This is ABC News.
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Expect mild and mostly cloudy conditions today before shower chances return for the second half of the week. For our Wednesday, we're in for morning and afternoon cloud cover, maybe a few peaks of sunshine with temperatures reaching the mid to upper 70s through our afternoon. Evening skies remain mostly cloudy for any outdoor plans, with temperatures not dipping quite as chilly with lows in the upper 50s. Thursday brings partly sunny skies with a passing shower chance. Friday brings more sunshine. For Channel 3, I'm First Alert Meteorologist Gunnar Consul.

0: 5% decline in July. 12 of 13 retail categories in the report posted increases, including gas stations and online retailers. Back-to-school shopping likely supported outlays at general merchandise stores, as well as spending on clothing, sporting goods, and electronics. Stock futures are up. Matt Piper, Bloomberg Radio.
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0: Kraft led the charge by banning McLemore from Gillette Stadium. Sheeran says it was a promoter's decision to ban him, not his. I'm Sherry Preston, ABC News.
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4: Expect mild and mostly cloudy conditions today before shower chances return for the second half of the week. For our Wednesday, we're in for morning and afternoon cloud cover, maybe a few peaks of sunshine with temperatures reaching the mid to upper 70s through our afternoon. Evening skies remain mostly cloudy for any outdoor plans with temperatures not dipping quite as chilly with lows in the upper 50s. Thursday brings partly sunny skies with a passing shower chance. Friday brings more sunshine. For Channel 3, I'm First Alert Meteorologist Gunnar Consul.

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1: News. I'm Therese Crowley. The Charlie Kirk assassination was preventable. Fox's Claudia Cowan on the Kirk family's claim.
2: The family has filed what's called a notice of claim. This is a precursor to a lawsuit, and it alleges school officials and campus police dropped the ball even after being tipped off that people could get onto the roof of the Sorenson Center, which overlooks this quad area, and that either police should control access or Kirk could post his own security there. According to the claim, UVU police Chief Jeffrey Long responded by text, quote, "I got you covered."
1: August retail sales rebound before today's Fed decision on hiking interest rates. Senator Bernie Sanders wants to share the wealth on AI with a briefing for senators on his slowdown plan, also proposing a 50% tax on AI stocks to create a $7 trillion sovereign wealth fund. America's listening to Fox News.
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6: Good marriages are built on connection points, money, sex, communication, and this

0: one, which often gets overlooked, spiritual intimacy. 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Couples who don't connect spiritually run into trouble, like Maria and John. They didn't talk much about their spiritual beliefs when they were dating. After they got married, they were caught off guard when the challenges of life put their deepest values to the test. That's the role of spiritual intimacy. Your view of God shapes your heart and soul. Likewise, spiritual intimacy shapes the heart and soul of your relationship. Spiritual unity enables you to trust each other and grow ever deeper in your union together. That can seem like a pretty lofty goal when you're busy with kids, work, and trying to get stuff done around the house. In times when you have to be on the move, make the effort to connect through technology. It may not be very romantic, but some days we're required to live life in the fast lane. But every day you can, make time to sit with each other and have meaningful conversation. Take a few minutes, look each other in the eyes, and connect. Above all, remember, at its core, spiritual intimacy isn't about what you do together. It's about who you are together. For Focus on the Family, I'm Jim Daly.
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3: Expect mild and mostly cloudy conditions today before shower chances return for the second half of the week. For our Wednesday, we're in for morning and afternoon cloud cover, maybe a few peaks of sunshine with temperatures reaching the mid to upper 70s through our afternoon. Evening skies remain mostly cloudy for any outdoor plans, with temperatures not dipping quite as chilly with lows in the upper 50s. Thursday brings partly sunny skies with a passing shower chance. Friday brings more sunshine. For Channel 3, I'm First Alert meteorologist Gunnar Consul.
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4: This is a Bloomberg Money Minute. Oil prices have fallen just a bit as reports that Saudi Arabia was offering additional crude cargoes via Oman eased concerns about the scale of Middle East supply disruptions, while European diesel prices hovered near a record high. Brent is trading at $107 a barrel, WTI at $103. Meantime, stocks are mixed with the Dow down. OpenAI is holding early talks with investors about a fresh funding round that would value the company at more than $1.2 trillion ahead of an initial public offering. OpenAI CEO Sam Altman told Fortune earlier that the company's long-anticipated IPO is still in the works but would not happen this year. A funding round of that magnitude may allow OpenAI to leapfrog its chief rival Anthropic, which raised funds in May at a $965 billion valuation. Meta has rolled out its new One subscriptions, which affix a price to various features. Meta One bundles start at $7.99 a month with perks like 48-hour Instagram stories. 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
7: I think we looked at some 27 devices, exfiltrated all the data off of them, looked for connections to individuals in America and overseas, and we found no evidence that that individual was literally even speaking to any other human being other than his parents who he resided with.
8: And that's who we're talking about, the would-be assassin Thomas Crooks of, thankfully lost, but he got killed. He missed Donald Trump, just hit his ear, but he killed Corey Compachore, which is just tragic, cut down the prime of his life with his family there, protecting them. But he was able to get on that roof and shoot. And the question is, who the hell is he? How did he get there? What motivated him? How did a guy who liked Republicans end up hating Republicans? What's he like? We know nothing about it. And Senator Grassley, to his credit, said, I need to find out more. And it came, I don't know why they're just not more transparent about it, especially with Kash Patel there and Dan Bongino. And this guy was a solemn guy. He said he had no, his father said he had no real relationship with him. He seemed to be a genius, 1,400 on his SATs, came back and did it again nearly perfect, and then he basically failed out of college. was in high school. You saw

0: so he won't take money from lobbyists, special interests, or political bosses. The fake news media has tried to destroy him with phony polls, smears, and personal attacks. In Washington, Anthony will fight to lower costs, cut regulations, improve cell and internet service, stand up for veterans and farmers, and protect your constitutional rights. On your Second Amendment rights, Constantino has earned the National Rifle Association's endorsement and its highest rating. The National Rifle Association calls his opponent, Blake Gendebien, a true enemy of gun owners' rights. Gendebien is endorsed by Kathy Hochul and Chuck Schumer, and they're propping up his campaign. Constantino can't be bought and can't be bossed. Anthony Constantino, nobody's man but yours.
1: I'm Anthony Constantino, and I approve this message.
0: Paid for by Constantino for Congress.
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3: From ABC News, I'm Sherry Preston. Federal investigators are on the scene of Tuesday's deadly news chopper crash in Los Angeles that killed a reporter, the pilot, and a person on the ground. ABC's Alex Stone says they were covering another fatal crash between a bus and an SUV when it happened.
4: Two people were killed in that bus crash when there was a loud explosion, and firefighters actually came running here to the scene from the other scene to find NBC4's helicopter that was down. Two people on board, the pilot and the reporter, Eliana Moreno, pilot George Marcinaw, both killed on board. A bystander on the ground killed by the falling helicopter as well.
3: Flames erupted after the aircraft crashed between two commercial buildings. The family of conservative activist Charlie Kirk has filed an intent to sue. They want to sue Utah Valley University, where Kirk was shot and killed last year. ABC legal contributor Brian Buckmore with more on the claim.
5: When it comes to negligence, the argument is that the other person, and the other person here being the university and the university police, knew of a danger, were alerted to it, and ignored it. And that a reasonable person or persons in that situation would have acted differently. They would have put someone on that roof.
3: All eyes on the Federal Reserve as it makes an interest rate decision this afternoon. Rates are expected to rise for the first time in 3 years amid stubbornly high inflation, including the price of fuel.
6: As the fuel that powers farming, construction, and manufacturing, diesel's rising costs can show up in everything from groceries to clothes to home heating.
7: I'm not worried about somebody coming in my house and stealing my TV.
6: In Georgia, George Peak owns and operates a 100-acre cotton, soybean, and pecan farm.
7: I'm worried about them stealing my diesel fuel.
6: He tells us that the high cost of diesel has added 30% to his fuel costs.
3: Checking the markets, the Dow is down 15 points and the Nasdaq's up 23. This is ABC News.
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3: A teenager is under arrest in Washington State for a 4th of July fireworks show out of the back of a pickup. ABC's Melissa Adan.
9: The Douglas County Sheriff's Office arresting 18-year-old Michael Yakimov for launching Roman candle-style fireworks shortly after midnight on July 4th, blasting more than 200 of them into the sky. Moments later, officials say a fire erupted in the dry brush along the roadway, fueling a wall of flames that became the Chelan Fire, killing a 69-year-old man.
3: Doctors in St. Louis this morning are announcing a successful surgery to separate two little girls from Ethiopia, born joined at the head. Here's ABC's Rena Roy.
10: It took doctors at Cardinal Glennon Children's Hospital more than 24 hours to separate two-year-old sisters Hiyab and Wahubto earlier this year. Now describing the complex procedures, doctors say they put virtual reality tools to work as well, using 3D printing. One of the girls has already had a cranial plate attached to her head.

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2: His mouth to your ears. It's Brian Kilmeade.
3: I think that there is nobody who's earned the right to make her own decision more than Vice President Harris. I think she has absolutely earned the right to run. And whether or not that impacts how other people are thinking about it, I think that's on them.
4: Really? That is Wes Moore. He keeps saying he's not going to run, but everyone thinks he's going to run. Remember, he was out in Italy with none other than George Clooney. And he was having a good time at a boat. I'm sure they're saying, hey, I need you to run. I'll support you. George Clooney is a kingmaker. He's the only one with the courage to stand up to Joe Biden and say, hey, wait a second. You really can't do this anymore. I saw you. You're not the same guy. That editorial, they say, was written by Obama. But at least he went out there. You know what else I like about George Clooney? As far as I could tell, he's not doing what Robert De Niro does. You know, obviously, Trump wins twice, two out of three times. He accepts it. Looks for the rematch. That's the way you should do it. You should go, well, I don't know how he did it, but he won. I'll get you next time.
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5: News. I'm CJ Papa. The war in Iran widening.
6: One of the country's largest proxies, the Houthis in Yemen, are ramping up their attacks on Yemeni government forces and neighboring Saudi Arabia. The Saudis intercepted a Houthi drone overnight near the holy city of Mecca as these attacks expand in range. The escalation is linked to the situation with Iran, and the Houthis are receiving direct orders and support from the regime in Tehran.
5: Fox's Trey Yinks in Tel Aviv. Diesel sets a new record, $6.31 a gallon. That from AAA.
7: President Trump does not want the Americans paying any more than necessary for energy prices, but the world cannot live with a nuclear-armed Iran, and diesel prices, gasoline prices, all of them will be coming back down.
5: Energy Secretary Chris Wright earlier in America's newsroom. Federal Reserve expected to raise the interest rate today, the announcement at 2 p.m. Eastern. 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
11: 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Stay up to date with my free newsletter, GetKim.com. I've used the same VPN for years. 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So I did exactly what I tell you to do. I shopped around. I tested all the big names, and NordVPN came out on top. 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
2: We hang on to a good deal of cloud cover here as we head through this afternoon as well as this evening. Even with that cloud cover, we do stay primarily dry, though. Temperatures are a bit warmer as we climb back into the mid and potentially even upper 70s come this afternoon. Tonight, clouds stick around. Overnight lows will fall back into the 50s. We head into your day tomorrow, mostly cloudy skies overhead. There could be a spot shower or two, but most should stay dry. Temperatures maybe a degree or two cooler than that of today. With Channel 3, I'm First Alert Meteorologist Peter Kafkauskas.

0: back-to-school spending on clothes, electronics, sporting goods, and more. And a new study in the European Heart Journal found that eating whole grains, including whole grain cereal every day, could lower your cholesterol and blood pressure and help maintain your weight. 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
8: Nuclear weapons, you discussed, could be used for good or evil, but AI is the only technology that can use itself. And that's what makes it so unique as a technology and why it's so uniquely terrifying.
9: It's like, can you imagine when we had nuclear proliferation that, you know, Oppenheimer sold his bomb to regular companies? This is on that level.
10: Like nuclear weapons, artificial superintelligence is a threat to humanity, and it must be treated as such.
11: That is Bernie Sanders, that computer genius. That is Jacob Coxon, who is an insider, or was, at Anthropic. Kara Swisher, who is an expert in that area, or certainly reporting on it. But together, they believe that AI needs to be reined in. And if you listen to the CEO of Anthropic, one of his statements was, hey, I don't even know why we're doing this and the government's not doing it. The private enterprise is the reason why America thrives. Why biotech? Why isn't the FDA inventing all these medicines? Biotech, you need the free market. You need people betting on different cures and knowing that if I come up with a medicine that's going to stop the next polio, that I'm going to be rich. And you open up that to the market, you get investors, and then people want to be a part of it. That's the whole concept of it. There's no way the private sector is the one that could excel when it comes to artificial intelligence. Now, I do hear when it came to the internet, the first thing to happen is computers communicating with each other. The Pentagon and the government being able to communicate with each other, that was the first time they had people actually interacting. But the ones that actually pushed it forward were the Steve Jobs of the world and the Bill Gates of the world, and that's how we got to where we're at today. So that question doesn't really deserve much time or much focus, because it's obvious the private sector is what's going to keep us ahead of totalitarian governments like the China and like we beat the Soviet Union. There was no incentive for the individual to excel because everyone was the same. Therefore, their country was always second rate. That's what fuels us. That's why you want to put up guardrails. The president's open to it. But for the most part, we'd like you to regulate yourselves, please.
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2: From ABC News, I'm Michelle Franzen. Federal aviation investigators are on scene of last night's helicopter crash in Los Angeles. KNBC confirming that the news helicopter killed both crew members on board and a third person killed on the ground. The aerial news chopper was covering a deadly bus crash. ABC's Alex Stone is on scene.
3: Two people were killed in that bus crash when there was a loud explosion, and firefighters actually came running here to the scene from the other scene to find NBC4's helicopter that was down. Two people on board, the pilot and the reporter, Eliana Moreno, pilot George Marcinaugh, both killed on board. A bystander on the ground killed by the falling helicopter as well.
2: Concerns over inflation due to the ongoing war with Iran, along with increasing mortgage rates, several factors the Federal Reserve Board is weighing ahead of today's decision on interest rates. ABC's Rebecca Jarvis says the Fed is expected to raise rates for the first time in 3 years.
4: President Trump has been pressuring the Federal Reserve for years to lower interest rates. Now the president's appointment, Kevin Warsh, is at the helm of the Fed. He and his team will have to make this pivotal decision today, and the markets are anticipating an interest rate hike that would make borrowing more expensive, but it would hopefully put pressure on many of those consumer prices.
2: The price of diesel stands at a record $6.30 a gallon, according to Gas Buddy. Farmers like George Peek in Georgia say they don't have much choice as they harvest crops. Peek says the higher costs of diesel have added 30% to his fuel costs to operate his 100-acre cotton, soybean and pecan farm.
5: I'm not worried about somebody coming in my house and stealing my TV. I'm worried about them stealing my diesel fuel.
2: President Trump's handpicked board at the Kennedy Center voting to shut it down after a federal judge blocked Trump from adding his name to the building. The president now threatening to block renovations. 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
6: 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This product is not intended to diagnose, treat, cure, or prevent any disease.
2: Weeks after a mistrial declared in the Lindsey Clancy case, Massachusetts is taking a closer look at postpartum care.
10: Massachusetts Governor Maura Healey announcing a proposal to expand at-home visits.
11: To every mom who has struggled with her mental health before, during, or after pregnancy, I want you to know we see you. I see you.
10: Currently, visiting nurses are dispatched to homes, but they only cover a small percentage of all the newborns and moms in the state. Now,
11: we're making sure that every new parent in Massachusetts can receive a home health visit from a nurse within the first few weeks of giving birth.
10: Dave Packer, ABC News.
2: Authorities in Washington have arrested an 18-year-old they say started a deadly wildfire with fireworks that he shot out of a truck. Video from the July incident shows fireworks getting launched into passing cars. ABC's Melissa Don has more.
12: The Douglas County Sheriff's Office arresting 18-year-old Michael Yakimov for launching Roman candle-style fireworks shortly after midnight on July 4th, blasting more than 200 of them into the sky. Moments later, officials say a fire erupted in the dry brush along the roadway, fueling a wall of flames that became the Chelan Fire, killing a 69-year-old man.
2: More tributes cropping up for Dolly Parton. 20 farms have carved out large corn mazes to honor the late country music icon and philanthropist to raise money for her Imagination Library. I'm Michelle Franzen, ABC News.
13: Well, here it comes.
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2: We hang on to a good deal of cloud cover here as we head through this afternoon as well as this evening. Even with that cloud cover, we do stay primarily dry, though. Temperatures are a bit warmer as we climb back into the mid and potentially even upper 70s come this afternoon. Tonight, clouds stick around. Overnight lows will fall back into the 50s. We head into your day tomorrow. Mostly cloudy skies overhead. There could be a spot shower or two, but most should stay dry. Temperatures may be a degree or two cooler than that of today. With Channel 3, I'm First Alert Meteorologist Peter Kavakauskas.
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2: Lucy Splain.
3: Well, hello. Remember when President Trump, 45, was given a trifecta of Supreme Court nominees? And Vermont's members of Congress about the Supreme Court rubber stamping everything that Orange Man Bad wanted? Well, remember this, for example, from Bernie Sanders in July 9th, 2018. Let's be clear. President Trump's Supreme Court nominee, Brett Kavanaugh, will be a rubber stamp for an extreme right-wing agenda pushed by corporations and billionaires. And the supposed Trump rubber stamping is reason number one why Vermont's congressional delegation supports expanding the Supreme Court. But wait, just this week, the Supreme Court let stand a lower court ruling blocking President Donald Trump's restrictions on mail ballots. With Brett Kavanaugh's agreement. So whatever you might think about that decision, and I'd love to hear it, no one can call this Supreme Court a rubber stamp. It's just the latest decision by a high court determined to be independent, even if it looks like sometimes they're biting the hand that appointed them. Well, anyway, happy hump day. Maybe you've been wondering what all the fuss is about with Proposition 4, the proposed Equal Rights Amendment to the Vermont Constitution for the November 3rd general election. In the second half of today's show, Renee McGinnis will talk about what Prop 4 says and what she believes it will mean to Vermonters if it passes. As always, we welcome your calls and texts on the Martin Coin and Jewelry Hotline, 888-414-0303. Here are today's headlines from the Vermont Daily Chronicle and the Burlington Daily News, much of it news you won't find anywhere else. We start with the big job cuts at the two largest hospital systems serving Vermont and New Hampshire. The University of Vermont Medical Center Hospital itself will lose 118 positions as part of a new round of workforce cuts announced by UVM Health, the hospital network that includes its Burlington flagship. System-wide, UVM Health says 199 positions will be cut. At the same time, 55 new jobs will be created. So, when you put those numbers together, UVM Health will have 144 fewer positions. The health system expects the changes to save about $17 million, just a drop in the bucket for the $150 million the network says it will lose in the next 2 years, but I guess it's a start. More than half of the cut positions are at the UVM Medical Center in Burlington. A large part of that comes from the closing of one hospital unit, the Alternative Care Pod, which serves the elderly needing special care and stabilization before discharge. Patients who would have gone to this unit will be treated elsewhere in the hospital, UVMMC says in a statement. UVM Health also says that the reason is that the average number of patients staying at the hospital, the reason for the losses and therefore the cuts, staying at the hospital each day has been going down. The nurses union said the layoffs would impact at least 50 unionized nurses and 40 support staff at the medical center. Quote, these cuts to care come after years of exorbitant costs to Vermonters and million-dollar salaries for executives, the union said in a statement reported by Vermont Public. Quote, if UVM Health is serious about fiscal sustainability, they would reverse short-sighted cuts to patient-facing roles and partner with our unions to champion systemic health care reform. Yes, so the previous president, not Dr. Stephen Loeffler, but the previous president did have a rather generous compensation package, and he left, so there's a point there that there are some very well-paid executives. There are cuts outside of patient care as well. UVM Health shared services will lose

28 positions through changes involving human resources, information technology, and culture, experience, and community health. In Berlin, Central Vermont Medical Center, another hospital in the UVMMC network, will lose 24 positions, although 11 of those jobs are expected to be reposted with different duties. Helen Porter Rehabilitation and Nursing in Middlebury will lose 15 positions. 7 of those are vacant. Workers whose jobs are being cut will remain employed for a 45-day transition period while they look for other jobs within UVM Health. Those who qualify and do not find another position will receive severance. UVM Health CEO Dr. Stephen Loeffler says the health system is facing a projected $300 million loss in revenue over the next several years. And UVM Healthcare is not alone. Just across the Connecticut River, Dartmouth Health has announced another round of cuts. Dartmouth is eliminating 124 filled positions at Dartmouth Hitchcock Medical Center in Lebanon and at Dartmouth Health Clinics in southern New Hampshire. And Dartmouth is doing something else that will give you a sense of how much it is trying to cut costs. It has canceled 303 open positions. Those were jobs Dartmouth had planned to fill, but now will not. The cuts include executive and administrative leadership positions. Dartmouth says patient revenue is not keeping up with the cost of running the health system. We've heard that. According to Dartmouth, operating expenses have grown by 12%. The health system says labor costs are up, supplies cost more, drugs cost more, and Dartmouth says insurance companies are paying less and take longer to pay. Dartmouth is also ending some programs. That includes its tele-ICU and tele-ed programs, which provide remote support for intensive care units and emergency departments. Dartmouth says those programs could not keep operating at their current size without outside financial support. For example, the New England Alliance for Health is also being eliminated. That group was created back in 2009 to help hospitals, behavioral health centers, and home health agencies work together. Dartmouth says its own health system has grown since then, while other health organizations have joined together, reducing the need for a separate alliance. So, between UVM Health and Dartmouth Health, remember, these are the two big gorillas of healthcare and hospital systems, one on the west side and central Vermont, the other serving eastern Vermont, although located in New Hampshire. More than 240 filled positions are being cut, and hundreds more positions that were vacant or planned will either disappear or change. I suppose this is just the reality of we have an incredibly expensive healthcare system, and we do not have the revenue, and this is, you know, maybe just the beginning of what will be happening here. So next up, we'll be talking about socialism. That's right. A University of New Hampshire poll from July found something that may just be getting your attention. More Vermonters have a positive view of socialism than capitalism. But there's a lot more to these numbers than one headline. The UNH Green Mountain State poll found 51% of Vermont residents had either a very positive or somewhat positive view of socialism. That is, a small majority of Vermonters having a very positive or somewhat positive view of socialism. 31% viewed socialism negatively. Capitalism, well, it came out dead even. -42% But here's an important point. That does not mean half of Vermont identifies as socialist. And it does not mean half of Vermont belongs to or even supports the Democratic Socialists of America. UNH asked about that separately. Only 2% of Vermonters surveyed said that they are members of DSA, and another 1% said they were former members.

0: said that they had heard of DSA and understood what it was, but 19% had heard the name without knowing much about it. 22% had never heard of DSA, and another 7% weren't sure. Among the people that were familiar with DSA, 47% viewed the group positively and 31% negatively. And as you might expect, there was a big political split. 71% of Democrats familiar with Democrat Socialists of America viewed it positively. Surprise, surprise, 89% of Republicans viewed it negatively. Independents were much closer to the middle, 39% positive and 35% negative. So the poll also asked, this UNH poll, asked a practical political question. Would a DSA endorsement change your vote? Among people familiar with the group, 37% said a DSA endorsement would make them more likely to vote for a candidate. And now we will take a break. We'll take a Bloomberg break and be back in several minutes.
1: With the Bloomberg Small Business Report, I'm John Tucker, brought to you by FidelityInvestments.com. The online lender Innova International has canceled its proposed acquisition of Grasshopper Bancorp, citing political pressure. Innova's CEO Steve Cunningham fired off a statement saying bank regulatory guidelines and attitudes have not kept pace with the realities of meeting the needs of tens of millions of consumers and small businesses underserved by traditional banks. Innova announced its $369 million Grasshopper deal in December, but Democratic lawmakers quickly mounted opposition. They say Innova planned to move Grasshopper's headquarters from New York, where it operated under a 25% interest rate cap, to Utah, where there is no cap. And allowing Innova to buy Grasshopper, they say, would have opened the door to companies offering loans with interest rates as high as 300% around the country by obtaining a national charter. And that's the Bloomberg Small Business Report. I'm John Tucker.
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11: Well, welcome back to Chronicle Conversations, and thanks for putting up with our technical difficulties. And we do welcome your calls on the Martin's Coin and Jewelry Hotline at 888-414-0303. We'll be talking with Renee McGinnis later on about Prop 4 on the second half of the show. Meanwhile, I want to continue this conversation of apparently most Vermonters are more favorable of socialism than capitalism, which is sort of, I guess maybe it shouldn't be a surprise to me. A lot of this apparently does have to do, some of it anyway, with age, okay? For example, among Vermonters 18 to 34, 60% had a positive view of socialism. Only 25%, 1 out of 4 of that age group, had a positive view of capitalism. And I would be curious to know what you think as why are our young people having a very unfavorable view of capitalism and a more favorable view of socialism. What do you think? Why is this? 888-414-0303 on the Martin's Coin and Jewelry Hotline. Really good question, I think. Among people 35 to 49, socialism also came out ahead, but not quite as much. 54% positive for socialism.

0: compared with 31% for capitalism. And then the numbers began to change. Among people 50 to 64, capitalism was viewed positively by 49%, trailed narrowly by socialism, 47%. And among Vermonters 65 and older, capitalism had the edge, 56% positive compared with 44% for socialism. So there is a distinction worth making here. We don't want to overgeneralize, right? Vermonters did not view socialism and communism the same way. We have a caller on the line. Caller, what's on your mind today?
1: Yeah, hi, Guy. It's Maureen. I think a lot of it goes back to lack of education. I think that the education system's been going down the drain for quite some time. And I don't think, you know, I don't think they're taught history. And so I think that that's a very large part of a lot of things. And I think a lot of the younger people too, I could be wrong about this, but it seems like, you know, they have been given a lot, you know, and that's why they like socialism. They think that that they'll be given things. But the whole thing is the people in charge can give you things, and then when they take over, I'm talking communism, you don't get any more free stuff. They get the stuff, the people that are in charge. So those are my comments on this.
0: Well, thank you, Maureen. Kind of reminds me of my a family member of mine who, when she was just starting out, thought that I should be paying rent for all sorts of people and helping them out because, you know, I had some money and I should be helping them. And then she got her first deadbeat roommate who refused to pay, who basically just sort of mooched off her. And she said, you know, that just isn't right. That person's taking advantage of me and my ownership of this lease. And it's really funny how one's perspective changes. Craig, did I just hear you say we have another caller on the line? Absolutely. Caller, what's on your mind?
2: Hey, you know, the results of this poll shouldn't really surprise anybody. Vermont is a very progressive state. Progressivism is socialism. There are very few, you know, genuine Democrats left in Vermont. The progressives have infiltrated that party to the point where, you know, just ask John Rogers what he thinks of his old party.
0: Good point. And you've got to ask, when we say progressive, we've got to ask, what exactly are we progressing to? I mean, egg salad progresses, too, if you leave it in the fridge too long.
2: Another thing is, I don't use the term liberal the way many people do. I'd be, as a conservative, I was quite content living in a Vermont that was run by liberals. They're not progressive. Liberals and progressives are two different things.
0: What's really the difference there?
2: Now that the progressives have taken over, it's a horrible place to be.
0: What's the real difference between socialist and liberal in your mind?
2: Oh, you know, liberal is, you know, they're compassionate. You know, liberals can still be capitalists. They can still embrace the capitalist ideals. They want to make a living. I don't think your average liberal has any problem distinguishing between a male and a female as to whether males should be in female sports. You know, it's just a different, you know, progressives are at such an extreme to the left that, you know, they're just different than liberals.
0: Good point. Well, caller, thank you very much. It's really a lot to think about. Sometimes I ask myself, you know, what's the difference between a socialist and a communist? Because what they have in common, of course, is they believe that the people should be controlling the means of production. And that could be energy, that could be information. So gotta sort of wonder why the more progressive people are up in arms about AI and data centers. It's because they want to have government control or some sort of people control as opposed to capital control of the means of production of information. In the same way, they wanted control over energy production.

0: Don't you think that some of the global warming crisis was all about them wanting control of the means of energy production? Because that then spawned the renewable power industry, which is very much funded by and under the thumb of state and federal regulation. So you kind of got to wonder, does a lot of what they do get back to controlling the means of production, controlling institutions, that instead of it being controlled by, because someone's going to control it, right? Instead of it being controlled by big capital and big money, they want it to be controlled by the people, which really means government. And whether that's a truly popular government or just sort of a ruling elite, well, I'll leave that to you. Hey, we'll be back with Renee McGinnis. We'll be talking about Prop 4 after the news.
1: Fox News, I'm Therese Crowley. Waiting on the Fed, whether it'll hike interest rates another quarter point today. Inflation's still high at 3.4%.
2: The markets believe almost certainty there's going to be a rate hike announced later on today. Now, the latest inflation data came in month over month. You're seeing that overall inflation went up 0.4%. That is from July to August. Core inflation also going up 0.3%.
1: Fox Business Edward Lawrence. AAA finds diesel hit a new high of 6.31. The family of Charlie Kirk files a notice of claim against Utah Valley University, citing a text from its campus police chief that I've got you covered, when the rooftops were not before an assassin shot Kirk. And a federal judge refers progressive Philadelphia DA Larry Krasner for a DOJ criminal probe over his efforts to mitigate a murder case. 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
7: We hang on to a good deal of cloud cover here as we head through this afternoon as well as this evening. Even with that cloud cover, we do stay primarily dry though. Temperatures are a bit warmer as we climb back into the mid and potentially even upper 70s come this afternoon. Tonight, clouds stick around. Overnight lows will fall back into the 50s. We head into your day tomorrow, mostly cloudy skies overhead. There could be a spot shower or two, but most should stay dry. Temperatures may be a degree or two cooler than that of today. With Channel 3, I'm First Alert Meteorologist Peter Kafikowskis.
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0: Well, thank you for joining us. We're back here with Renee McGinnis, who has some very important information about Proposal 4, which you will be voting on. That will be on the mailed-in ballot, which, by the way, you'll be getting your ballots now that it's all been cleared up in the Supreme Court. You'll be getting your mail ballot the first or second week of next month, we are told by the Secretary of State's office, who assures us that the United States Post Office has given all ballots a priority. So hopefully, hey, we'll be getting those ballots in the mail sometime in the beginning of October. Now, before we get to speaking with Renee, who I really appreciate calling in, I do want to read a few more headlines that I was not able to get to that you can read all about them on VermontDailyChronicle.com. This one just in, a man escapes a crash and then walks off a cliff and dies. That happened in Barnett off of Route 5. Also, an 18-year-old Virgins man, or really teenager, was charged with the robbery of the Stewart's on Shelburne Road in South Burlington. That's a convenience store. He is implicated in three or four other robberies and burglaries also earlier this month. Braden Hemingway is his name. And a third person, Sheila Hammond, age 69, has died from the gas explosion at a Granville home that occurred on September 5th. That was also claimed the lives of her daughter and her grandson as well. They were Essex Junction residents, the O'Sullivans were. And Washington County Sheriff Mark Pullen has recently returned from the elite FBI National Academy. What does a law enforcement officer have to go through, including a 6-point Marine Corps obstacle and course and training run, which apparently is quite a bear? And Mark got through it. And good on him. And Mike Belosky has a terrific story on that. And finally, State Trooper Michelle Archer. You may remember that name as the state trooper who heroically dove into icy water to rescue an 8-year-old girl in 2023. Well, she is being honored for another effort of hers as part of a team that went on a search for a person with dementia who was suffering from severe hypothermia. She will be one of many state troopers honored this Friday, the 17th, at the awards ceremony at the State House. Also to be rescued are some rescue dogs and their handlers who helped out with that rescue of that person with dementia. So you can read all of these headlines on VermontDailyChronicle.com. I encourage you to do that. And right now we have on the line with us, we have Renee McGinnis, who has a lot of information to share about Proposal 4. Renee, thank you for joining us here on Chronicle Conversations.
4: Oh, hi, Guy. Thank you for having me on your show.
0: Really glad you came on, because we don't know, most of us, we don't know hardly anything about this. This is coming on it's going to be on the ballot along with everything else, but what does it say? What's it all about? And then tell us, if you could just do that, and then just tell us what it's going to mean.
4: What it's going to mean, so this is a perfect second half to the first half of your show. We're talking about liberalism, conservatism, blah, blah, blah. We have this document called the Constitution. We have a state constitution. We have a U.S. Constitution. And we are woefully off course in the first place following our Constitution as it is now. And there are some people, the legislature has decided they voted in favor of putting another proposed constitutional amendment before us. It's Proposal 4. It's being sold as an equal rights amendment. It's an inequality of rights amendment. It's a three-sentence amendment. It's going to appear on the November general election ballot. And what it actually does, the language of it, it actually, and this is not just my interpretation, this is from expert witness testimony to the Senate and House Judiciary Committees in both 2024 and 2026, that this proposal for this so-called Equality of Rights Amendment is actually an unequal rights amendment, because the second sentence of the amendment only protects a specific list of groups listed in that second sentence. Peter Teachout, law professor at Vermont Law School, whose field is state and constitutional law, told House Judiciary in 2024, May of 2024, that legally when you have a closed

0: list of groups like that, legally you intend to exclude others. So there's only certain people based on their group identity that would be protected. And under our Constitution, we are each individual is supposed to be protected equally.
1: Well, then, so what then, does this look yeah. like then? Who are these protected groups that Prop 4 would be That's sort it. Of...
0: Yeah, it's based on a person's race, which is by ethnicity, sex, religion, sexual orientation, gender identity, gender expression, or national origin. And there's concerns about these different groups like national origin. What does this mean? We already have some municipalities, Burlington, Montpelier, and Winooski, that allow non-citizens to vote in municipal elections. If national people, no matter what their national origin, are protected under Proposal 4, could there potentially be a law passed in Vermont that allows all non-citizens to vote in statewide, in state elections, or all municipal elections? Like, we don't know.
1: Yeah, you know, I read the first part of this, Renee. The state shall not deny equal treatment under the law. Okay, I'm all for, we're all for equal treatment under the law, right? On account of a person's race, ethnicity, sex, religion, disability. Okay, I mean, that sort of sounds like what's there already, right? I mean, that's just sort of civil rights 101. But then it goes on to say sexual orientation, gender identity, gender expression. I'm not even sure what gender expression is. Or, yeah, and then you, I'm glad you sort of highlighted this, national origin. In other words, I mean, to me, tell me if I'm wrong, but the plain reading of that is if someone's here in the country illegally, if they're from a different country, doesn't matter. They get equal treatment under the law, which I would imagine means access to education, access to services, access to all sorts of stuff, doesn't it? I mean, isn't that kind of the plain reading of this?
0: It would, yes, it is. And the thing is, Guy, is that actually we, so yeah, when we get to the third sentence, we actually already have Vermont state government already has existing discriminatory laws and practices and bureaucracy to enact those laws. I can give you examples. Like, for example, we have the Land Access and Opportunity Board was specifically created to give persons who identify as BIPOC, LGBTQ, this so-called category of historically marginalized persons, historically marginalized groups, those they get preferential treatment by government. Lower interest loans, grants, and that is our taxpayer dollars. Now, there's a difference between an independent foundation or organization having, you know, funds or grants or education or what have you based on, you know, maybe they only want to give it to women or LGBTQ people. That's fine, but when it's taxpayer dollars, government is not supposed to discriminate based on race or ethnicity or sex, all these things already. But the third sentence is the worst. It reads, quote, nothing in this article shall be interpreted or applied to prevent the adoption or implementation of measures intended to provide equality of treatment and opportunity for members of groups that have historically been subject to discrimination. So this is for members of groups that have historically been subject to discrimination. So they want to provide the government, through state government, our tax dollars goes towards all this bureaucracy to give preferential treatment to certain individuals depending on their group identity. Government is not supposed to give preferential treatment to anyone.
1: But what this third sentence says, and I'm going to read this again, nothing in this article shall be interpreted or applied to prevent, in other words, go for it, you do this. The adoption and implementation of measures intended to provide equality of treatment and opportunity, that in itself is sort of squishy, if you ask me what that really means, for members of groups that have historically been subject to discrimination. Who might these groups be who have been historically subject to discrimination? Who are we talking about here, Renee?
0: We're talking about everyone that's not in a so-called

0: a socially dominant group. Are you in a socially dominant group, guy? Am I? I'm not sure. Because Jay Green, the office from the Office of Racial Equity, wrote a letter to the House Judiciary Committee April 28th, 2024, supporting the third sentence of Proposal 4. And Jay Green wrote, quote, "We are concerned that without this additional guidance," meaning the third sentence of Proposal 4, "the Equal Rights Amendment could be misinterpreted to claim that socially dominant groups are harmed by the pursuit of equity, diversity, justice, and inclusion," end quote. So, yeah, this is definitely an unequal rights amendment, because that third sentence provides the legal framework and it directs the court to uphold Vermont's existing DEI, diversity, equity, and inclusion programs, and it paves the way to implement even more in the future. This is a lot of government bureaucracy that comes from our tax dollars, and also, you know, I mean, a Rural Vermont Rising group needs to be aware that Act 181 is not the only mechanism that's going after their land, their property, their equity in their land, their inheritance to their children. This is another mechanism to, you know, through financial resources, taxes, taking away from what people have worked hard for to give it to so-called historically marginalized groups. So another name for that would be reparations.
1: Right.
0: So, yeah, so people need to be aware.
1: You sort of got to wonder, actually, you know what? We're gonna break now for a Bloomberg break. And when we come back, we'll talk about more about kind of what this means. And caller, I hope that you'll give us a call at 888-414-0303 with some of your questions for Renee and maybe your comments on what this sounds like to you, what you think this is going to mean if it passes.
2: This is the Bloomberg Money Minute. Mortgage rates rising again this week. The average rate on a 30-year fixed loan now 6.97%, according to the Mortgage Bankers Association. That's the highest in 16 months. Rising energy prices because of the war against Iran has caused inflation to move higher, pushing those mortgage rates upward. And stubbornly high inflation is the reason most of Wall Street is expecting the Federal Reserve to vote for a rate increase later today to drive inflation lower. And with that, oil is moving lower. Stocks are moving higher. The Dow is up just a small fraction. The Nasdaq 0.75% higher. The S&P up nearly 0.5%. Oil down to 102 a barrel. The president of the European Commission has proposed that Canada become the first associate member of the European Union because of President Trump's trade war with the U.S.'s neighbor and second biggest trading partner. And former President George W. Bush is coming out with a new book of oil paintings of political prisoners and dissidents in March. Tom Busby, Bloomberg Radio.
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4: Well, we're back with roommate Renee McGinnis, who's an expert on Proposition 4, which will be on your ballot when you get it for the November 3rd election. Now, first, though, we're going to take a look at this day in Vermont history. September 16th, 2018, workers finished regilding the dome of the Vermont State House for the 10th time. Regilding is when workers reapply gold paint or gold leaf to make it all shine again. And speaking of ostentatious displays of gold in the State House, on September 16th, 1941, this is about 2 months before Pearl Harbor, the legislature held a special session to bail out the University of Vermont, which was then facing a financial crisis. And not only did it bail out UVM on September 16th, 1941, 85 years ago today, it voted a $10 a month bonus to draftees into the U.S. military. This action, taken in the midst of a large civilian-era draft, but months before the Japanese invasion of Pearl Harbor, prompted some tongue-in-cheek newspaper editorials wondering if the state of Vermont, all by ourselves, had declared war on Nazi Germany. So anyway, that's this day in Vermont history. Renee, first thing I want to know about this proposal, Proposition 4, is it going to pass? Is this actually, you know, going to become part of our Constitution?
0: It could. All it takes is the majority of Vermonters to vote yes on it. And if they read this on their ballot and don't do any research and don't read any further than the first sentence, people are likely to vote yes on it. So we definitely want people to be actually informed of what they're voting on. Changing the Constitution is no small matter. In fact, Peter Teachout told House Judiciary, he said, it's important to remember we are considering the adoption of a constitutional amendment, a fundamental statement of governance that is supposed to guide us over the long term. So while we are doing it, it is important to try to get it right. And Peter Teachout, who I mentioned before, a law professor, Vermont Law School, his field is state and constitutional law, he told House Judiciary in multiple ways in 2024 that the language of the amendment is flawed, and the purpose section, which does not appear on the ballot, is ambiguous for the courts to determine what the legislative intent is. He told House Judiciary in 2024 that he would most likely, probably, if he were serving on the committee, vote no on this particular constitutional amendment because of the flawed language. He said he'd rather wait another 4 years for the legislature to get the language right. People need to know. I mean, we've got a no prop for a VT.org website, no prop for the number 4, VT.org website. It has all of this information, witness testimony. So it's not

0: just me saying it or conflating things or fear-mongering, you can go right to the noprop4vt.org website and listen to Teach Out's testimony, read the letter from Jay Green from the Office of Racial Equity, listen to Big Hartman, the executive director and general counsel for the Vermont Human Rights Commission. You can listen to their testimonies. The links are all there. The language of the amendment is there. So people can really do their research before they vote. And because we have mail, you know, people get their ballots in the mail, they actually have the time to actually sit with their ballot and look at all these things and go, what does Proposal 4 mean? And, yeah, noprop4vt.org is the only place where you're going to find adequate information to make an informed vote.
1: You know, that's an interesting point, Renee. I really hadn't thought much about that, that when we do get a mail ballot in the mail, it's not like we're standing there in a voting booth saying, well, I don't really know about this, so I'm just going to guess or I'm going to leave it blank. We do have some time to really research it. That's a good point. I hadn't really thought that about the mail ballots before.
0: Even people that you're voting for, you have an opportunity to do your research on who you're voting for.
1: Right, right.
0: Yeah.
1: And I like what you say about Professor Teachout's warning. And you're in the State House a lot. I'm in the State House a lot. And how many times have we both seen politics and ideology kind of trump clarity as they just move ahead? The experts say, no, don't do it, don't do it. And they say, no, we kind of like it. We're going to do it anyway. We have a caller on the line. Caller, what's on your mind? What do you think about Proposition 4?
2: Well, I think it's already going on before they even vote on it. You got all kinds of people walking around getting all kinds of benefits, health insurances, motels paid, food paid. They're not even from this country. And the state says, oh, you can't touch them. Don't touch them. Leave them alone. And then you got other able-bodied people getting benefits. And then you got a local person that's trying to make a living, independent contractor, can't afford his medical insurance. People from all over different countries, criminals, get free health insurance. So they just want to put it in writing, but they're already doing it. Thank you.
1: Well, thank you. And good point about independent contractors, and especially if you're like, you know, you're a carpenter or you're working in the trades, and high potential there for injury. And to actually have to go out because you're making more than the minimum amount and buy your own insurance, when folks who aren't working, who maybe aren't even from this country, are getting Medicaid, it does kind of make you say, So the caller's real point, though, is to some degree, this is already happening. And Renee, what would you say about that?
0: It absolutely is. Like I pointed out before the commercial break, we have existing bureaucracy in the executive branch and laws that are discriminatory. The state of Vermont is already discriminating at taxpayer expense. And what Proposal 3 does is create the legal framework. So if someone sues in the state of Vermont, this directs the courts to uphold these discriminatory practices with that third sentence. Yeah, this is a legal framework. This is setting up the courts. And the state of Vermont, of course, if there were a federal lawsuit, that would be a different matter. Someone would have to file a federal lawsuit. A plaintiff would have to file a federal lawsuit to get any sort of justice because the legislature has passed to put this before the people to uphold Vermont's existing discriminatory practices.
1: So I've got to wonder, Renee, if maybe some of our rural Vermonters will be seeing themselves as historically been subject to discrimination. You know, in 1968, legislature got rid of the one town, one house vote, transferring power to the cities. You know, is that discrimination? They've allowed natural gas to go into the Champlain Valley, but not anywhere else. They spend hundreds of millions on subsidized housing in cities and towns, while taking away development rights in more remote rural areas. Is that discrimination? So you sort of got to wonder, what exactly are they talking about here, members of groups that have been historically subject? Hey, Renee, I want to thank you very much for coming on. And I encourage everyone to go to those websites and check it out. And Renee, could you just give us that website?

0: Website address one more time, please.
1: NoProp4DT.org.
0: Thank you very much. And thank you very much, Renee McGinnis. And folks, we'll see you tomorrow. And until then, oh, let your light so shine.

0: 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Rena Roy, ABC News.
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5: We hang on to a good deal of cloud cover here as we head through this afternoon as well as this evening. Even with that cloud cover, we do stay primarily dry, though. Temperatures are a bit warmer as we climb back into the mid and potentially even upper 70s come this afternoon. Tonight, clouds stick around. Overnight lows will fall back into the 50s. We head into your day tomorrow, mostly cloudy skies overhead. There could be a spot shower or two, but most should stay dry. Temperatures maybe a degree or two cooler than that of today. With Channel 3, I'm First Alert Meteorologist Peter Kafkauskas.
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0: 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The Nordic countries, they're proof socialism works. The leaders themselves reject the label socialist.
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10: We hang on to a good deal of cloud cover here as we head through this afternoon as well as this evening. Even with that cloud cover, we do stay primarily dry, though. Temperatures are a bit warmer as we climb back into the mid and potentially even upper 70s come this afternoon. Tonight, clouds stick around. Overnight lows will fall back into the 50s. We head into your day tomorrow, mostly cloudy skies overhead. There could be a spot shower or two, but most should stay dry. Temperatures may be a degree or two cooler than that of today. With Channel 3, I'm First Alert Meteorologist Peter Kafkauskas. We'll be right back.

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1: This is the Bloomberg Money Minute. The U.S. and China now discussing slashing some tariffs ahead of President Xi Jinping's state visit to Washington next week, along with a meeting with President Trump. Meantime, Chinese officials considering bringing a top executive from auto giant BYD to the U.S. for that meeting with the president, even though the U.S. has imposed 100% tariffs on Chinese-made EVs, effectively keeping them out of the U.S. marketplace. In about an hour's time, Federal Reserve policymakers will have their decision on interest rates, with the first rate increase in over 3 years expected. The idea is to drive inflation lower, making money a little harder to borrow. Right now, that has stocks mixed, but mostly higher. The Dow is down a small fraction, the Nasdaq up 2/3%, the S&P 0.25% higher, and oil is 3% lower at $102.50 a barrel. And Spider-Man Brand New Day, now the highest grossing movie ever at the U.S. box office. It took in nearly $937 million since its release in July. Tom Busby, Bloomberg Radio.
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3: We hang on to a good deal of cloud cover here as we head through this afternoon as well as this evening. Even with that cloud cover, we do stay primarily dry, though. Temperatures are a bit warmer as we climb back into the mid and potentially even upper 70s come this afternoon. Tonight, clouds stick around. Overnight lows will fall back into the 50s. We head into your day tomorrow, mostly cloudy skies overhead. There could be a spot shower or two, but most should stay dry. Temperatures maybe a degree or two cooler than that of today. With Channel 3, I'm First Alert Meteorologist Peter Kavakauskas.

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0: Iranians claim they shot down an MQ-1 Predator U.S. drone. This comes after U.S. forces destroyed two Iranian boats this week that were trying to steal a U.S. sea drone.
1: Fox's Trey Yangst, and the Fed decides whether to hike interest rates another quarter point today. 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
10: We hang on to a good deal of cloud cover here as we head through this afternoon as well as this evening. Even with that cloud cover, we do stay primarily dry, though. Temperatures are a bit warmer as we climb back into the mid and potentially even upper 70s come this afternoon. Tonight, clouds stick around. Overnight lows will fall back into the 50s. We head into your day tomorrow, mostly cloudy skies overhead. There could be a spot shower or two, but most should stay dry. Temperatures maybe a degree or two cooler than that of today. With Channel 3, I'm First Alert Meteorologist Peter Kafkauskas. We'll be right back.

0: Being a sports fan today means juggling more platforms, subscriptions, and technology than ever. New research from IBM finds 46% of surveyed fans say their digital sports expectations have risen over the past year or two. Nearly three-quarters use sports apps, while 39% report frustration with managing multiple subscriptions to follow sports they care about. AI use among fans is also growing, but trust depends on accuracy. 45% of respondents say accuracy is the top driver of trust in AI-powered insights. 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
8: This is a Bloomberg V-Minute. The Federal Reserve has raised interest rates by a quarter percentage point to a range of 3.75 to 4% to contain inflation. That officials penciled in an additional hike later this year, with 16 officials projecting at least one additional increase this year. United and American Airlines say that they may need to cut more capacity in the fourth quarter due to high fuel prices. American estimates fuel will add $1 billion in extra costs in the last 3 months of the year, and the airline is seeing benefits from its focus on premium products. United earlier this year announced a 5% reduction in scheduled flights for the second and third quarters, targeting weaker off-peak routes like midweek and overnight flights and trimming operations at O'Hare. Dollywood's legacy now rests in the hands of Hersant Entertainment, a low-key billionaire family following Dolly Parton's death last month at age 80. The park is in the middle of a $500 million expansion with rides and amenities that were all Parton-approved. Matt Piper, Bloomberg Radio.
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0: From ABC News, I'm Michelle Franzen. The cost for Americans to borrow, from credit cards to home and car loans, just went up. The Federal Reserve Board, in a unanimous decision, raising interest rates by a quarter of a percentage point. Stubborn inflation, higher oil prices due to the war with Iran, putting pressure on the economy. ABC's Elizabeth Schulze says more hikes could follow this year.
1: The Fed does still see inflation staying high through this year. 3.7% inflation rate, so that's above the Fed's 2% target. It says unemployment is stable, consumer spending is resilient.
0: Diesel prices at record highs. One farmer in Illinois says his diesel fuel costs for soybeans have nearly doubled during President Trump's term. He's paying $1,800 in fuel as harvest ramps up. Tom Closa is chief oil analyst for Gulf Oil at Closa Advisors.
2: You know, if you're in agriculture, and we use a lot of diesel for agriculture, you're not going to leave the crops in the field. You're going to go pay the price, whether it's $6 or $7, to harvest the crops.
0: Costs, he says, likely will show up at grocery stores. The NTSB will hold a briefing on last night's deadly news helicopter crash in Los Angeles. Two crew members on board were killed. A third person died on the ground. That chopper was covering a bus and SUV crash when it went down. ABC's Trevor Ault has more.
3: Flames erupting after the aircraft crashed between two commercial buildings. Police say at least three people were killed, including a pedestrian on the ground. The chopper went down just after 7 p.m., less than a mile from where first responders were already working a deadly bus crash. An SUV had slammed into the side of a Metro bus, becoming lodged inside the vehicle.
0: Two people were killed in that bus and SUV crash. The House adopting to hold billionaire Leon Black in contempt of Congress for defying two subpoenas to appear for a deposition, along with turning over documents related to the panel's inquiry into convicted sex offender Jeffrey Epstein. You're listening to ABC News.
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6: Good afternoon. The latest forecast is coming up from the Channel 3 First Alert Weather Center. I'm Peter Killeen with local news on WVMT. The University of Vermont Health Network is cutting an additional 199 jobs by late October as senior leadership continues to work to reduce costs associated with providing care. A letter was sent to UVM Health employees on Tuesday from CEO Stephen Leffler, who explained that the job cuts were made as UVM Health continues to grapple with a major budget shortfall. Meantime, the Green Mountain Care Board approved a nearly $2 billion budget for Vermont's largest hospital Monday, imposing stricter limits on revenue and commercial reimbursement rates. The order requires the UVM Medical Center to accept a commercial net patient revenue cap of $1.039 billion. That's $16 million less than the hospital requested. Burlington City Councilors heard updates on two controversial public safety plans during Monday's meeting. Burlington Forward and City Circle have been drawing a lot of attention from the community recently. Burlington Forward is getting more backlash than support from Vermonters so far. That was evident at Monday night's meeting. And residents in the Barry Unified Union School District failed the 2027 school budget for a third time. The district, now the only one in the state without an approved spending plan for fiscal year 2027. It failed by 154 votes. I'm Peter Killeen, WVMT News.
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0: for Life, a prayer vigil that bills itself as the beginning of the end of abortion. 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
2: We hang on to a good deal of cloud cover here as we head through this afternoon as well as this evening. Even with that cloud cover, we do stay primarily dry, though. Temperatures are a bit warmer as we climb back into the mid and potentially even upper 70s come this afternoon. Tonight, clouds stick around. Overnight lows will fall back into the 50s. We head into your day tomorrow, mostly cloudy skies overhead. There could be a spot shower or two, but most should stay dry. Temperatures maybe a degree or two cooler than that of today. With Channel 3, I'm First Alert Meteorologist Peter Kafakowskis.
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7: 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We're talking about AI and how the Democrats are trying to sell another panic. It's the panic du jour. AI is going to kill you. 617 says, AI will not murder us, but IA, illegal aliens, will. Yes, good point. 603 says, AI once broke into my house and told the cops his name was Marty Walsh. That's an old story about the perv in the Prius, a former state senator in Massachusetts. I actually put a couple of chapter in the book about mass corruption. David Marzilli was his name, is his name, Dave Marzilli. The perv in the Prius. They used to call it a per diem. And we said, it's a per diem, it's not a perv diem, Senator, okay? And then he went to Lowell, and he was exposing himself, I think in Lowell, and he was supposed to be going to an open house, and I said, Senator, it was an open house, not an open raincoat. Yeah, I recycled some of my old lines for the book. You know, again, you can order it now, not just at HowieCarrShow.com. You can order it on Amazon.com, and it'll get there on Monday. 844-500-4242-201. Even the sitcoms on legacy television all suck now. I wouldn't know. I can't remember the last time I watched one.
9: So I actually have an antenna so I can watch the NFL. So I decided to put on the Patriots game, like the one of the preseasons game, after my kid went to bed. And so I was searching through the sub channels, and there's one called Outlaw, and Rio Bravo was on.
7: Oh, that's a great movie.
9: So my wife came upstairs. She's like, wait, I thought you were watching the Patriots. I was like, well, I was, until I saw Rio Bravo was on. That's never on. You never get to see that movie.
7: That's a John Wayne movie from 1959. Dean Martin's in that,
9: Dean
7: right?
9: Dean Martin, Ricky yeah. Nelson, yep.
7: Yeah, that really. Angie Dickinson, too.
9: Angie Dickinson, yeah. Yep.
7: I remember that movie well. I think I'll be searching it out tonight. Either that or watching, I don't know, 60 Minutes Wednesday. Oh, that was canceled after they made up the story about George Bush. Can't we go back to those days when they were making up stories and just putting them on the air? That's when they had the big ratings. 844-500-4242. Fed raised the rates today, yeah, by a quarter of a point. They're 25 basis points, as they like to call it now. And the market didn't like it. Yeah, it's down 500 points. Hopefully John from New York can call in. Yeah, if he calls in when he wants. 844-500-4242. 60 Minutes low ratings. Who knew Scott Pelley would be so sorely missed? Scott Pelley knew. Yeah, those were the glory days. Joe Biden, sharp as a tack, fiddles a fiddle. Here he's digging into a

0: convenient for you.
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3: 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Jared, what's the poll question? What are the results thus far?
4: Today's poll question, which you can vote in at HowieCarshow.com, is, was the 2024 Butler, Pennsylvania assassination attempt a quote-unquote Democrat plot, as President Trump said yesterday? Yes, no, not exactly, but, or don't know.
3: Not exactly, but.
4: 26% of the audience says not exactly, but. 63% say yes, 6% say no, 4% say they don't know.
3: All right, 844-500-4242, 844-500-4242. 508 says, as with climate change, COVID, and other left-wing fabrications, if Bernie is on one side, then I'm on the other side. Exactly. Couldn't agree with you more.
5: Blah, blah, blah, blah, blah, blah, blah.
3: Yeah, Brandon Gill, he's great. He's the congressman from Texas. He made a great speech at the convention, the midterm convention last week, and he was in the halls. And the reporters, they always get there. They want to get their hostile interviews in. So, in Brandon Gill's case, it's a reporter from Al Jazeera, someone with our best interests at heart, going after Brandon Gill. Here's how he handled it.
6: So more than 50 people have died in ICE custody since Trump took office again.
7: Who are you?
6: Natasha Del Toro. More than 50 people. I'm with Fall Lines. It's a program called Fall Lines.
7: With whom?
6: I just want to ask you questions. More than 50 people.
7: No, I'm trying to figure out who you are.
6: I'm a journalist.
7: Who you are, who you're with.
6: You don't want to answer questions.
7: Question.
6: More than 50 people have died in ICE custody.
7: Fault Lines.
6: Since.
7: Is that on TV?
6: Are we buying time?
7: No, I'm asking you who you are.
6: It's with Al Jazeera English. It's a program.
7: Al Jazeera. No, yes. I don't have any desire to talk.
6: More than 50 people have died. More than 50 people.
7: You guys get lost. I don't have any mistake, you guys.
6: More than 50 people have died in ICE custody since Trump took office again.
7: Why don't you go?
6: Do you? Are you concerned about that?
7: I'm not.
6: Are you?
7: You guys
6: know. It's our constitutionally protected right to ask questions, and you have no interest in it?
3: Where? In Syria? Or Iran? Where are you from? By the way, I don't believe that the 50 people, if 50 people died, you know, I don't think that's true. When we come back, I'm going to give you a report with a sounder of an illegal alien killing 4 people in Texas in one house. I think there are a lot more dying that way than in ICE custody. I'm Howie Carr.
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10: 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I'm John Saucier. For the first time in 3 years, the Federal Reserve has voted to hike its key

0: interest rate by a quarter of a percentage point. It lifts the Fed's key rate to about 3.9%. Energy company Continental Resources with a new deal to develop an oil field in Venezuela. Energy Secretary Chris Wright.
1: It's a milestone deal in the U.S.-Venezuelan relationship. It's a milestone deal in making the Western Hemisphere the center of the global energy system.
0: And the Fed's announcing criminal charges related to the misuse of funds intended to combat homelessness. First Assistant U.S. Attorney Bill Assaley says homelessness has increased in California.
2: California has spent over $24 billion in recent years to combat homelessness with little to show for it.
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1: Howie Carr is back.
0: All right. Mortadella Head. They have great Italian food. They have retail stores in Davis Square, Somerville, and in Wellesley.

0: South Burlington with this coin that I bought for a dollar about 40 years ago. After the analysis, he said, "Are you sitting down?"
1: He says, "Yes, I am." I said, "Good, because your coin's worth a little over $100,000.
0: The best dollar I ever spent.
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2: From ABC News, I'm Michelle Franzen. The Federal Reserve Board raising interest rates today by a quarter of a percentage point. It marks the first time in 3 years and comes amid inflation and the ongoing war with Iran. Here's Fed Chair Kevin Warsh.
3: We cannot affect any individual price, whether it be oil prices, whether it be foodstuffs at the grocery store. But what we can do and will do is ensure that any change in relative prices don't broaden out, don't have second and third order effects in the economy.
2: Diesel prices already hitting record highs at $6.34 a gallon and climbing, something truckers and farmers have little room to avoid. Gas buddies, Patrick DeHaan.
4: We're now at $6.34 a gallon for diesel. And I would think that by the weekend, we could be at $6.60 a gallon, with some areas of the Midwest approaching $7. There's really no signs of when this might start to slow down.
2: House Speaker Mike Johnson criticizing fellow GOP Congressman Thomas Massie after he introduced articles of impeachment against Defense Secretary Pete Hegseth today. The House Speaker also announced that he's canceling the House session a day early so lawmakers can leave and focus on the midterm.
5: It's time for our members to go home to their districts and make their case to the American people, to go and explain all the great things we've done.
2: In Los Angeles, authorities say the person behind the wheel of the SUV that crashed into a bus yesterday has been booked on suspicion of murder. Two people were killed. An investigation also underway in the news helicopter that crashed while covering the accident, killing both on board.
5: It's time for our members.
6: Emergency crews rushing to control the chaos, and they were treating the injured when suddenly another explosion.
7: For 1 second, and then it came down.
6: News helicopters overhead covering the bus crash, then quickly realized one of their own was no longer up in the air with them.
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9: Good afternoon. The latest forecast is coming up from the Channel 3 First Alert Weather Center. I'm Peter Killeen with local news on WVMT. UVM Health plans to eliminate about 199 positions in late October, the latest round of workforce reductions, as Vermont's largest health care provider confronts mounting financial pressure. Employees affected by the cuts are being notified this week. The reductions span the health system. South Burlington police continuing to search for the person responsible for an armed robbery at a gas station Sunday night. Police called to the Stewart shop at 1830 Shelburne Road. Investigators say a man entered the store, displayed a handgun, and demanded money from employees before leaving with cash. Police say the suspect fled in a white Kia Soul. Police say a third person has died now following an explosion.

0: at a home in Granville. Vermont troopers identified that victim as 69-year-old Sheila Hammond, who owned the home. She died at a hospital out of state while being treated for critical injuries suffered in the blast. In Maple Grove, Minnesota, a baby boy born weighing less than 2 pounds is home with his family after a record-breaking 334 days in the neonatal intensive care unit. Baby Adonis has beaten the odds before even leaving the hospital. He was born weighing just 1 pound, 8 ounces after his mother went into labor early. His survival and full recovery at the time, considered a long shot.
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4: We hang on to a good deal of cloud cover here as we head through this afternoon as well as this evening. Even with that cloud cover, we do stay primarily dry, though. Temperatures are a bit warmer as we climb back into the mid and potentially even upper 70s come this afternoon. Tonight, clouds stick around. Overnight lows will fall back into the 50s. We head into your day tomorrow, mostly cloudy skies overhead. There could be a spot shower or two, but most should stay dry. Temperatures may be a degree or two cooler than that of today. With Channel 3, I'm First Alert Meteorologist Peter Kafikowskis.
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9: 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Are you having a good time, VIPs?
11: Yeah.
9: Thanks for coming in. I'm glad that I like having an audience, and this is a good crowd and some good food from Mortadella Head. Again, check them out, mortadellahead.com. And as you know, one of my pet peeves has become that New England has 21 members of Congress. The six states have 21 members of Congress. Donald Trump gets around 40% when he runs for president. And sometimes in places like New Hampshire, he gets up to like 45, 46%. And there are no Republican congressmen out of 21. Zero for 21. Not since 2018. And they talk about the Democrats talk about gerrymandering. It's ridiculous. So we're going to talk to some of the congressional candidates here. Of course, Paul LePage is probably has the best chance of getting that seat back, the second seat in his congressional district in Maine. But there are other candidates running, and there are some districts that may be winnable. One of them is the first congressional district in New Hampshire. As you know, Chris Pappas is giving up his seat to run for the Senate against John Sununu. Latest polls says Sununu's up 2 points. Hope that works out too. That would be a great pickup for the Republicans. But in the first congressional district, it's an open seat. The Democrat candidate is Stephanie Shaheen. There was a nationwide search, and they picked the senator's daughter. And running against the very talented nationwide search, Stephanie Shaheen, is a guy named Anthony DiLorenzo. There was a tight race on the Republican side, but Anthony DiLorenzo got the endorsement of President Trump and prevailed. Now he's the candidate, and if you don't know who Anthony DiLorenzo is, and you live in the Seacoast District, or you're in the area, and you might be able to help him out, we wanted to introduce him to everybody. Anthony DiLorenzo, welcome to the Howie Carr Show.
12: Thank you, Howie. It's great to be here.
9: So you got President. How did you get President Trump's endorsement?
12: That took a lot of work. We started even before we announced working on that. And, hard work pays off. And that's basically what it was.
9: No, so tell people about

0: is calling on his industry to slow the pace of AI development amid concerns it could spiral out of control and, in Amadei's words, take over the internet. OpenAI CEO Sam Altman and others in the AI sphere have signaled their support for the idea. Amazon now says its next Prime Day will take place on October 6th and run through the 7th. The 7th is also when Microsoft will hold its next major hardware event, which it's billing as a conversation on how local AI will shape the next chapter of the PC. And good news for parents who are tired of listening to Baby Shark. Spotify now says it will let people exclude kids' music from their taste profile. With Tech Trends, I'm Mike.
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0: is back.
1: With me now is Gerald Malloy. He's the congressman, or the candidate for Congress, from the only district in Vermont. And he ran for the Senate a few years back. Didn't do all that well, but I've known him for a while. He comes down here occasionally. He's a VIP today, so he's in the studio. And he brought me some graft, too. Yeah. Look at this.
2: Thank you.
1: A little bottle of

0: I think it was 9 or 10
1: yeah.
0: votes.
1: Yeah.
0: Your vote
1: landslide
0: matters.
1: Bernie.
0: You got to get in there because that's the beginning of the decline for Burlington right there. And, frankly, the state.
1: Yeah. I know. Calvin Coolidge isn't coming through that door again, is he? Well, I know he was elected from Massachusetts, but he is from Vermont.
0: Well, you know, you mentioned that, and it is a brave little state, and President Coolidge talked about that spirit of liberty. It still is in Vermont, and I think, really, like I mentioned, it's socialism is not liberty. It's actually the opposite. So, folks, please choose wisely. It is important for a better future for Vermont.
1: And go to deploymalloy.com.
0: Yes. Yep.
1: And help out Gerald. And if you're at the, what fair are you going to be
0: at? Tunbridge. So Vermont fairs all over the state. This is kind of the granddaddy. It's a great fair, kind of right in the middle of the state.
1: All right. How was the mortadella head?
0: Fantastic. I actually went back for seconds. So
1: good. That's good. So thank you. Give all your fellow VIPs. Give Gerald Malloy a hand. He's running against Becca Ballant.
0: Thank you, Harry.
1: Thank you. 844-500-4242. 844-500-4242. We'll be right back with your calls in just a moment. We got a lot more to get to here today. A lot of crackdowns on fraud, welfare fraud. They were all over the place today. We got a lot of sound cuts. I'm Howie Carr.
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3: Fox News, I'm Tom Graham. The Federal Reserve hikes the key interest rate for the first time in 3 years. Fed Chair Kevin Warsh says, well, it could help combat rising prices.
4: Job gains have kept pace with the workforce, and the unemployment rate has changed little. But inflation remains elevated.
3: The Fed voting unanimously for a quarter point increase. Federal investigators say they've broken up a fraud scheme in Los Angeles. The owner of a nonprofit and others are accused of stealing money meant to combat homelessness.
5: In total, they received over $130 million taxpayer dollars meant for the homeless, and at least $18 million went to a home in Greece, a vacation in Tahiti, even building a $1 million nightclub here in Los Angeles.
3: Fox's Matt Finn in Los Angeles. 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
13: We have mostly cloudy skies this evening, and it's quite warm and a bit muggy, too. Temperatures are in the mid and upper 70s. A quick sprinkle is possible this evening, but most of us do stay dry. The clouds stick around, keeping us mild overnight. Temperatures will be in the 50s for tomorrow morning. Then we warm back into the 70s tomorrow afternoon. A few spotty showers are possible tomorrow, but again, most of us stay dry. I'm Channel 3 First Alert Meteorologist Allison Black.
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0: He says inflation due to the ongoing war with Iran and other economic factors led to the unanimous decision.
1: This is in line with the market's expectations, and this was a unanimous decision from the Federal Reserve to hike interest rates. The Fed is also forecasting one additional interest rate hike this year. This would be the first interest rate hike that we have seen under the new Fed chairman.
0: The price of diesel climbing above a record $6.30, hitting farmers during harvest. George Peek owns and operates a cotton, soybean, and pecan farm in Georgia. He says his fuel costs are up at least 30%.
2: The power of the equipment that we have has to run on diesel.
0: The NTSB says it's collecting evidence in the fiery and deadly news helicopter crash in Los Angeles last night. Two crew members on board were killed and a third person died on the ground. The chopper was covering a bus and SUV crash that killed two people. ABC's Alex Stone is on the scene and says the NTSB recovered video and audio from the helicopter.
3: They're going to go back and do audio analysis of the actual sound of the engine and those alarms that were going off for the pilot to analyze what the engine was doing in that exact minute. But whatever was going on, this was very quick. They were not all that high. And when whatever happened to the engine, it sounded like spooling down with the alarms going off for losing RPMs on it, that there wasn't much time to react.
0: A promising milestone in the fight to treat pancreatic cancers. Researchers with City of Hope say a blood test was found to be effective at detecting earlier stages of pancreatic cancer. This is the first test of its kind to combine three markers to detect the cancer. Researchers say more tests are needed. 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
9: Good afternoon. The latest forecast is coming up from the Channel 3 First Alert Weather Center. I'm Peter Killeen with local news on WVMT. The University of Vermont Health Network is cutting an additional 199 jobs by late October as senior leadership continues to work to reduce costs associated with providing care. A letter was sent to UVM Health employees on Tuesday from CEO Stephen Leffler, who explained that the job cuts were made as UVM Health continues to grapple with a major budget shortfall. Meantime, the Green Mountain Care Board approved a nearly $2 billion budget for Vermont's largest hospital Monday, imposing stricter limits on revenue and commercial reimbursement rates. The order requires the UVM Medical Center to accept a commercial net patient revenue cap of $1.039 billion. That's $16 million less than the hospital requested. Burlington City Councilors heard updates on two controversial public safety plans during Monday's meeting. Burlington Forward and City Circle have been drawing a lot of attention from the community recently. Burlington Forward is getting more backlash than support from Vermonters so far. That was evident at Monday night's meeting. And residents in the Barry Unified Union School District failed the 2027 school budget for a third time. The district now the only one in the state without an approved spending plan for fiscal year 2027. It failed by 154 votes. I'm Peter Killeen, WVMT News.
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1: So first, Mara signs the bill on abortions. And now she's given millions of dollars for pregnant women postpartum. 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
0: When I come back, I'm going to tell you something about Mara Healy that you didn't realize. I read it this morning in the Boston Globe, and I started laughing out loud. Wait till you hear. 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I'm Howie Carr.
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9: Christine Lisi with Tua Tagovailoa still day-to-day with an oblique injury. Third stringer, Cooper Rush continuing to deal with back issues, and Michael Penix Jr. still not ready for live game action as he makes his way back from ACL surgery. Who will the Falcons' starting quarterback be Sunday against Carolina? Coach Kevin Stefanski says he's not sure yet, but he's not ruling anybody out. Rush did start in the season-opening loss to the Steelers. Despite struggling in week one in Jacksonville, Browns quarterback Deshaun Watson expected to get the call this week. Does he need to play well in Tampa Sunday to keep his job? Head coach Todd Monken.
10: I wouldn't say that. I always expect our players to play well. I wouldn't put him out there if I didn't. So I expect him to play really well. And there were moments Sunday that he did. And there were moments we did a really good job offensively, and there were moments we didn't. And there were moments we didn't coach well enough. There was moments we didn't play well enough. I don't get too far ahead, because really what matters most is that we have a great Wednesday.
9: Watson told reporters his focus is on getting a win this week, not his job security or the potential fan reaction awaiting him in Cleveland for the team's home opener in week three. He's played in 20 games since arriving in Cleveland via a trade in March of 2022. Colts receiver Keenan Allen formally charged today with two misdemeanor drunken driving charges related to his arrest August 30th in Indianapolis. He allegedly blew a 224 on his blood alcohol test that day. 49ers rookie receiver Dejon Stribling landing on IR with an ankle injury suffered in the week one win over the Rams in Australia, so he's out at least the next four games. Commanders signing veteran offensive lineman Lucas Patrick. The depth move gives Washington experience on the interior, which the team lacked going into this season. NHL captain

0: Sacha Barkov, set to hit the ice for the Panthers' first practice of training camp after missing all of last season with the knee injury suffered in the opening training camp practice last fall.
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1: We have mostly cloudy skies this evening, and it's quite warm and a bit muggy, too. Temperatures are in the mid and upper 70s. A quick sprinkle is possible this evening, but most of us do stay dry. The clouds stick around, keeping us mild overnight. Temperatures will be in the 50s for tomorrow morning. Then we warm back into the 70s tomorrow afternoon. A few spotty showers are possible tomorrow, but again, most of us stay dry. I'm Channel 3 First Alert meteorologist Allison Black.
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4: Howie Carr is back.
5: Says Dr. Mengele, alive and well in Massachusetts. Not just Massachusetts, it's going on everywhere. I mean, some places have shut it down, like Nashville, Tennessee, shut it down at Vanderbilt. But it's still going on, and it's just horrible. I mean, just to think about it. I mean, would you ever think about letting your kid be mutilated? I mean, you wouldn't let a kid have his finger, his pinky chopped off. I mean, you're gonna, his genitalia, her genitalia, her breasts. Oh, it's just sick. And then to call it gender affirmation. 844-500-4242. 617, students can't read or do basic math. Colleges grades 13 through 16 with many remedial courses because students can't handle the courses. But gender, dun, dun, dun. And it's at the best schools. You see Berkeley? UC Berkeley, one of the best public institutions in the country. They have to have remedial math for Berkeley? It's supposed to be an elite institution. It's pitiful, you're right, gender. That's the big thing, gender. You remember the lieutenant governor of Virginia, the former lieutenant governor, his name was Justin Fairfax, and they got him on, he was touching everything but the third rail, and he finally went crazy and killed himself and his wife early in the spring after there were more sexual allegation charges. The two states that have the off-year races for governor and legislature, New Jersey and Virginia. So he was in Virginia. So now New Jersey, the other state, they have a lieutenant governor. Lieutenant Governor Dale Caldwell. Trying to let this destroy your faith in the integrity of the Democrat Party in New Jersey. New Jersey's governor, Mikey Sherrill, she's a real pip too, seeks inquiry into her number two official. You don't say. Sherrill has hired an outside law firm to probe allegations that Lieutenant Governor Dale Caldwell was behaving inappropriately with women. A Democrat lieutenant governor behaving

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4: Thank you for joining us. I'm Darren Perrin.
5: And I'm Kiana Burks. Right now at 6, he says voices told him to do it.
6: He was instructed and urged to go and kill them.
5: Experts testify in a triple shooting case in Burlington about the trigger man's state of mind, plus what his sister said about him.
4: Also, is your healthcare system in critical condition?
7: Hundreds of layoffs at two of the region's biggest hospitals. I'm Adam Sullivan. Coming up, I'll ask the CEO of one of them what it means for the healthcare system as a whole.
5: And a school budget gets 3 strikes.
8: Voters in Barrie once again shoot down their school budget, forcing hard conversations about more cuts. I'm Calvin Cutler on the Channel 3 News with what the state legislature is doing to get towns out of this cycle.
9: And we're milder for now, but we're tracking the return of fall-like temperatures and the next chance for rain in your First Alert forecast.
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5: The battle of the experts is on in the trial of Jason Eden.
4: The defense calling family members and a forensic psychiatrist to the stand today to speak to Eden's mental state when he shot 3 Palestinian American students back in 2023.
5: Channel 3's Ike Ben David joins us live from outside the courthouse. Ike, we're really starting to get to the heart of the defense's case here.
10: Yeah, Kiana, that's right. With the insanity defense at play here, Eaton has essentially admitted to shooting the victims. His defense team blames his mental state at the time. So it's not a question really of whether he did it, but whether he should be held criminally responsible for it. Now, the state rested their case yesterday, so we picked it back up this morning. The defense began their quest to prove Eaton's insanity. On the stand Wednesday morning, Eaton's younger sister, Amy Rubright.
11: He talked about demons and how they don't necessarily come looking like angels or like demons, that they could look like a regular person, like they could be a friend of mine and I wouldn't know.
10: She described what she called a shocking phone call with her brother 2 years before the shooting, saying he was not acting like himself when he relayed a message he received from an unknown source.
11: I don't know that it was clear who the message was from, but he had gotten a message that the world was changing and that we are light bearers.
10: In cross-examination, the state questioned the relationship between the siblings and a lack of communication leading up to the shooting after Rubright kicked him out of her house after a disagreement in 2022.
12: All of the remaining months of 2022, you never had any contact with him?
11: No.
12: No phone calls?
11: No.
12: No in-person contact?
11: No.
12: And all of 2023, up until November 25th of 2023, no phone calls?
11: No.
10: The defense's main witness, Dr. Fabian Solly, spent the rest of the day on the stand. The forensic psychiatrist testified about the messages Eaton claims he received from the CIA and the Israeli government on the day of the shooting and those leading up to it, telling him to take action. Eaton also believed he was told to watch over a Jewish gathering space he could see from his apartment window.
6: And he saw the 3 victims, and through the messages that he received, be it through the FM radio and the voice of God, he was instructed and urged to go and kill them.
10: The defense's expert backing up their claim that Eaton should not be held criminally responsible for the shooting, pointing to Eaton's delusions that he felt he had to carry out a government operative.
6: And he is operating under the belief, the delusional belief, that this is an authorized, legalized undertaking. So he doesn't think I'm doing something criminal or wrong.
10: The state pushed back on the defense's expert, saying that even days before the shooting, doctors had no notes of any delusions, and none recently.
0: In any conversations that you've had with Mr. Eaton, he hasn't described any new delusions.

0: aside that are outside of what he is here for today.
1: But that's what the delusional disorder is about. And then
0: it's about one delusion?
1: It's not one delusion.
2: The defense also playing recordings of Eaton 5 days after the shooting.
3: I don't know which is in my head, which is real.
2: Now, the state was still cross-examining the defense's expert up until just about an hour ago, trying again to poke holes in the defense's expert's testimony. Darren Kiana.
4: All right, so Ike, this is now day three of this trial. What's next?
2: Yeah, Darren, so we're going to pick back up again tomorrow morning for day four. And because the state didn't finish their cross-examination tonight, the state will go back and continue to cross-examine the defense's expert. When the defense is done, we're still expected to hear another expert or so from them till they rest their case. The state is then expected to rebuttal and bring their own expert. When both sides are satisfied, then it will eventually be passed to the jury. Darren, Kiana.
4: Thank you, Ike Ben-David.
5: Turning now to our Skywatch 3 camera up on Mount Mansfield. A pretty nice evening out there. Definitely more mild than the chillier days we were experiencing, Jess.
6: Oh yeah, back to a bit more of a summer-like feel out there today. I was outside this afternoon. It was really nice.
5: Yeah.
6: But definitely some fall temperatures returning later in the forecast. So enjoy these 70s while they're here and enjoy the daylight that's left out there this evening too. Still holding on to a few mid-70s out there for now. We'll gradually see those temperatures falling through the 60s tonight in the Burlington area. It's going to be a pretty slow decrease. We keep the temperatures closer to the 60-degree mark for a lot of the night. Most of us will see overnight lows in the mid-50s to low 60s. So heading out the door tomorrow, upper 50s to low 60s. So while we are on the milder side for now, those temperatures that we're seeing tomorrow morning are more on par with our high temperatures by the weekend. Tomorrow, though, still one more day where we squeeze out some temperatures in the low 70s, a few mid-70s in the broader valleys where we might see a bit more sun, particularly the Champlain Valley. We are watching some wet weather in the afternoon, especially for southern areas. I'll have a closer look at the upcoming rain chances in your full forecast.
4: 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A heads up for drivers traveling in Colchester.
5: The Diverging Diamond Interchange at Exit 16 off Interstate 89 is the first of its kind in Vermont, and it's open starting tomorrow morning.
4: That's where we find Channel 3's transportation reporter Michael Buchanan now. Michael, though, this project not totally done yet, though, right?
7: Yeah, Darren, Kiana, crews are here putting the finishing touches on the Diverging Diamond intersection. As you said, it will be open tomorrow morning. Tonight, though, crews will be shutting down U.S. Route 2 and the exit to all traffic as they work to change the flow of traffic. Just a few moments ago, we saw workers setting up these large spotlights to be able to work through the evening. Now, by tomorrow morning, if the weather plays along, this intersection will look completely different. The Diverging Diamond works by briefly shifting traffic into the oncoming lane. So something that's unusual here in the U.S. That allows drivers to turn left to merge onto the interstate without crossing oncoming traffic. The intersection has had its share of controversy, with some drivers arguing that it's too complex. It's been in development since 2012, and construction got underway back in 2023. Now, V-Trans says that they'll be back in the spring to add some finishing touches like landscaping that they didn't want to add before the chilly winter months. Reporting in Colchester, Michael Buchanan, Channel 3 News.
5: Michael, thank you. Two of the region's prominent healthcare systems laying off hundreds.
4: Dartmouth Health and the UVM Health Network announcing the cuts on the same day. Officials from both UVM Medical Center and Dartmouth say those cuts unavoidable.
5: Channel 3's Adam Sullivan spoke with the CEO of Dartmouth Health about the positions on the chopping block there and what they say about the healthcare system as a whole.
8: Simply put, increasing operating costs are outpacing patient revenues. That's the driving factor behind hundreds of cuts throughout Dartmouth Health.
9: We have a lot of headwinds in healthcare.
8: Dartmouth Health CEO Joanne Conroy says it was not an easy decision to eliminate more than 400 current and open positions. They range from executive roles and administrative leaders to telehealth services and training programs. Conroy says the cuts, which have been in the works for roughly 9 months, were planned with patient needs a top consideration.
10: How, if any, will patient care be affected?
9: When we were looking at these positions,

0: that were eliminated. We focus almost entirely on our administrative structure to actually remove layers. We were really specific to try to stay away from any of the clinical programs that were patient-facing.
1: The cuts at Dartmouth Health were announced the same day the UVM Health Network announced close to 200 staff reductions. Both say they are necessary to ensure long-term sustainability. But the layoffs call into question the overall health of the region's healthcare systems.
2: What should people interpret that means for the region's healthcare industry and systems as a whole?
0: I can speak for Dartmouth Health and Dartmouth Hitchcock. You know, we've been here for over 135 years, and we intend on being here for another 135 years. But that means we have to be financially strong, and we have to have a level of resiliency because the headwinds are not going away.
1: Both health networks say they will be working with affected employees, and many will have the opportunity to apply for different roles within their organizations. Reporting from our Upper Valley Bureau, Adam Sullivan, Channel 3 News.
3: Adam Sullivan, thank you. It is back to the drawing board for the Barry Unified Union School District after the local school budget failed for a third time.
4: Voters in Barry City approved the budget 628-526, but Barry Town shot down the budget 993-737.
3: Channel 3's Calvin Cutler is live in Barry. Calvin, what now?
5: Yeah, good evening. This is highlighting why some say that our current school funding system is broken. And it's also raising questions about what the state legislature and Republican Governor Phil Scott are doing to make sure that your kid gets an equitable education.
6: Voters shot down the roughly $57 million budget covering Barry Town and Barry City by a margin of 53-47%.
7: There's going to be some really difficult decisions made ahead. People will not be happy. I'm not happy. This whole situation is heartbreaking.
6: A confluence of factors, including rising taxes, the first reappraisal in two decades, bitterness over the district's Act 46 merger a decade ago, and what officials describe as misinformation on social media, led voters to shoot down the spending plan.
7: Sometimes it feels bigger than the school budget. It feels like this is the only place I get to exercise any control, and so I'm going to do it. And that's what I think was in the mindset of a lot of folks.
6: Barry will now have to pay up to $22,000 in interest monthly to borrow money from the state to spend up to 87% of last year's budget. That's around $50 million.
8: What I take away from this is people need change.
6: Michael Booten, a former school board chair and current state rep, says many in Barry and other school districts are tapped out on taxes and are trying to send a message to Montpelier.
8: We need to do better in the state of Vermont, both on our education, our outcomes, and how we finance it.
6: For now, Grant says the district may have to make cuts to sports or extracurriculars so they can try to pass the budget again. The latest example of low-spending districts voting down their budget and forcing cuts, while other districts continue to pass budgets on the first try. And all of these Vermont towns pay into the statewide education fund.
9: What's the solution here for Barry and for others?
10: We would say to schools, you get a certain amount of money for the students that you're serving.
6: Jay Nichols, who heads the statewide Principals Association, is talking about a major proposed change underway in Montpelier in how we fund schools called the Foundation Formula. Last year's sweeping education reform law will eventually give each district a set amount of what it will cost to educate kids and let districts vote on their own additional spending. But he says the path to that foundation formula is anything but clear because some districts may lose millions of dollars. And town meeting day voters may lose their vote.
10: If we go to a foundation model like the legislature is talking about, that will mean no more votes on your regular school budget.
6: As districts continue to struggle to pass budgets, the future of bringing down the cost of education and improving education quality remains a moving target.
5: Now, Democratic lawmakers in the majority and Governor Phil Scott came to a bipartisan agreement last session on that education reform bill, but it still could be years before it fully comes to fruition. Now, back here in Barry, the school board and the administration will meet as soon as next week to try to find out what they may have to cut in order for the budget to pass again when voters give it another try for the fourth time. Reporting in Barry, Calvin Cutler, Channel 3 News.
4: Calvin, thank you. Still ahead, some Vermont businesses still on the road to recovery after devastating flooding in 2023. How one campground is built.

0: holding back.
1: Plus, a two familiar people vying for the same job at the statehouse. Why both candidates for lieutenant governor say they're the one to lower your costs and keep Vermonters here at home. Their pitches to you in our campaign countdown.
0: Plus, what's going on inside a state building in Rutland that's forcing employees out? We're getting answers. Plus,
2: taking a trip back in time in Tunbridge. I'm Kat Villanzoni at the World's Fair, which opens tomorrow. And coming up in Vermont's Own at 6:30, we'll take you to the fair to see what makes this spot truly unique.
3: And we're tracking some wet weather for some of us into Thursday, mainly in the afternoon. Now, the further north you are, northern New York, even the Champlain Valley, smaller chance for some mainly light showers later in the day. But look how much higher the chances are for Rutland during the afternoon and evening, likely seeing some shower activity. Again, the further north you go, we're not looking at as high of rain chances for Montpelier. St. John's, where you could still be tracking some showers as well. But again, higher chances for Brattleboro and southern Vermont. We'll be taking a closer look at tomorrow and the weekend's rain. Yep.
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0: With November 3rd only 48 days away, we are continuing our campaign countdown to the general election.
1: The lieutenant governor is one race you'll decide, and you'll choose between Democrat Molly Gray and incumbent Republican John Rogers. They've both served as Vermont's second in command before. Both say they'll fight for the working class, but their campaigns have key differences.
0: Channel 3's Abigail Sachs explains.
11: Both lieutenant governor candidates already know the role. Molly Gray, raised on a farm in South Newbury, previously held the seat from 2021 to 2023. Now, she wants her old job back. Her 2026 campaign priorities include lowering health care and housing costs for Vermonters. She also says she's seen the impacts of changes at the federal level on her family, both being a mother herself and taking care of her own mom.
12: What Vermont's going to be like for my child? Is it going to be a safe place? Will he have the ability to find a job here and afford housing?
11: About a year into her term, she sought out a U.S. House seat when it opened up, but lost.
12: And I also felt I had something to offer in that moment, but what I feel very strongly right now is that the biggest challenges are in the states.
11: She supports a universal primary care system to try and bring health care costs down and says she'll work to incentivize the next generation of Technical Center students to stay in Vermont and build more housing. After her time as lieutenant governor, she ran the Vermont Afghan Alliance, a nonprofit helping refugees from Afghanistan. Gray says that experience

0: her time as Assistant Attorney General, and Lieutenant Governor make her a qualified candidate.
1: My focus is on the work that we need to do right here at home.
0: But she'd have to beat John Rogers, who's held the post since 2025.
2: I'm the clear choice because of my experience and because of my record.
0: Raised in West Glover on his family's dairy farm, Rogers says he'll continue to fight for rural Vermonters. Rogers started his political career with 8 years in the Vermont House of Representatives, then an additional 8 years in the Vermont Senate, all as a Democrat. A few years ago, though, he changed parties, but he says he doesn't stand for President Trump's policies.
2: I was the only Republican in the entire country to speak at a hands-off rally against some of the policies that I think are very harmful to Vermonters and Americans.
0: Rogers says with working-class Vermonters top of mind, he wants to lower costs by helping small businesses grow. He also pledges to reform Act 250, stand up for property rights, and call for more accountability and enforcement on public safety issues.
2: Much of my time is spent right here in this office making phone calls to Vermonters who contact the office that are having issues and need help resolving them.
0: Election day may feel far, but it's only 6 weeks away. According to the state, you should receive your ballot in the mail in the first half of October. In Montpelier, Abigail Sachs, Channel 3 News.
3: Abby, thank you. Fire crews in Bristol battling a blaze that started this weekend. The Bristol Fire Department says on Saturday they responded to a forest fire burning over half an acre on Hogback Mountain. The blaze spread to the ground, burning under the soil. 14 wildland firefighters then responded on Monday to dig out the fire. The fire chief says there is still one small remaining hotspot that they are monitoring. The cause of the fire is unknown, but fire crews tell Channel 3 News a man-made fire pit and other trash indicate it was most likely a recreational fire that was not fully put out. Well, we did have a bit of rain this morning. It dried out nicely, but we got more on the way.
4: Some. It's not looking like a ton of rain for tomorrow, but there is some for some areas. You'll notice the uptake in cloud cover. Here's how that plays out. We're still mainly cloudy out there this evening. Those clouds thicken up overnight. So the rain isn't in the morning for tomorrow. We're waking up mainly cloudy, but dry at 7 a.m. Still pretty dry through midday, too. But you'll notice into the afternoon, we do see more wet weather coming in. Now, this particular run of Futurecast has been pretty robust in actually bringing some steadier, even heavier rain into parts of central Vermont and Rutland County. But the more likely outcome is still wet weather for a lot of the region, but not necessarily this intense. Now, the further north you are, likely still going to see some clouds, but lower chances for wet weather. Showers probably on the lighter side. Side for you. Now, this is 8 p.m. and we're already seeing things starting to clear out, and we clear the skies out pretty quickly overnight into Friday morning. We'll start out with patchy fog, but lots of sunshine into your Friday. But behind that system, pretty stiff northwesterly breeze, and that's going to make it feel more like fall as well. So we're tracking the rain, lower chances north tomorrow, higher chances south. Pretty dry through Friday, Saturday. Sunday, though, we've been keeping an eye on that system, and there still is that chance for rain into the weekend. Now, Saturday starts with a lot of sunshine, still pretty dry through the afternoon. It's Sunday that we have this system that potentially brings some rain north. It's looking like the heavier rain likely stays south, but still some wet weather into the region and certainly worth watching if you have Sunday plans. Now, tomorrow morning, we're talking about temperatures in the 50s to low 60s, so pretty mild to start out the day. By tomorrow afternoon, though, you'll notice a lot of low 70s on the map, especially where we have thicker cloud cover and some showers. In some of our northern valleys, we could squeeze out a few mid-70s. With a bit thinner cloud cover in place. Now, we're definitely going to be feeling that fall-like chill Friday onward through the weekend. In fact, in the Adirondacks, Northeast Kingdom, some localized areas of frost, most spots down into the upper 30s, low 40s Saturday morning. Watching those Sunday showers and then keeping it cool into next week.
5: Jess, thank you. A bridge over troubled waters now repaired. We've followed the Onion River Campground's recovery since the town bridge to it was destroyed by flooding in 2023, stranding staff and campers for weeks. A temporary bridge was put up in the meantime as the rest of the campground was fixed up and made more flood resilient. This week, crews completed the new permanent bridge. The campground will now be back open through the end of October. Staff say

0: Next year will be their first full season without any ongoing construction in years, though they've kept a positive attitude throughout the project.
1: It's been such an adventure, and it feels like the river set us on course, basically for a lot of improvement, and we don't lament the flood. We're grateful for everything that's happened since, and we're especially grateful now for this new

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1: Organizations in Windham County coming together to help shore up a struggling Chamber of Commerce.
0: Plus, what closed a state building in Rutland City? Channel 3 News is getting answers next.
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8: Chris Pappas looked voters in the eye and lied.
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10: that's
9: lobbied you
10: true,
9: on.
10: Man.
9: Yes, it is, Congressman.
10: That,
9: it absolutely is.
10: That is not true.
8: It was true. Pappas dated an Amazon lobbyist, voted on bills that Amazon lobbied on, then lied about it. Chris Pappas, lying, corrupt, out for himself, not you. SLF Pack is responsible for the content of this message.
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1: Tonight, we're getting answers about why a state-owned building in the Marble City had to close its doors.
0: Yeah, that's right. The Asa Bloomer building off Merchants Row offers state support, ranging from labor help to food stamps. Kathy wrote in asking why the building is closed, saying she's heard stories of asbestos.
1: Channel 3's Rutland Bureau Chief Connor Ullathorne got her some answers from building staff, and it confirms that Kathy's suspicions were right.
12: State employees working remotely after recent testing revealed asbestos at the ASA Bloomer building in downtown Rutland. It's also created chaos for the county's state's attorneys trying to keep the local legal process moving smoothly.
13: Amid roof work at 88 Merchants Row, employees at the Rutland County State's Attorney Office noticed dust falling on the top floor this past weekend.
14: With any particulate matter and the possibility of it containing asbestos, we wanted to follow up and make sure that everybody who was working in the building was safe.
13: Sullivan says multiple samples from their offices tested positive for asbestos. Initially, the Vermont Department of Building and General Services only closed the state's attorney offices. But this week, all of the ASA Bloomer building shut its doors out of caution. That forced state economic and health services online or over the phone. In a statement to WCAX, in part, quote, "We expect the closure of the building other than the state's attorney's office space to be short term and will be communicating updates to employees soon on the next steps." For the state attorney's office, long-term closure could spell trouble because while most of their files are digitized, physical ones were left behind.
14: All of our remaining physical files are sealed inside of our office. We don't have access to them. In the short term, there will be a decontamination process to get access to those.
13: Programs like the Vermont Department of Health indicate Rutland-based office staff can work remotely. The state says they believe those services will return to normal soon. For the state attorney's office, it's still up in the air.
15: Has the state notified you of any timeline or just any updates with the testing?
14: Yeah, so this is very much an ongoing process. We expect that we will not have access to our office space for an extended period of time.
15: The state says they're working to find a location for the state's attorney's office as they're waiting on additional testing and remediation work to be done in their offices. Reporting in our Rutland Bureau, Connor Ullathorne, Channel 3 News.
0: Connor, thank you. If you've got a question, shoot us an email or head to our website and we'll investigate on your behalf.
1: Two Windham County organizations may join forces. The Great Falls Regional Chamber of Commerce and

0: Pinellas Falls has been struggling with funding and staffing for several years now. They're now considering merging with the Brattleboro Area Chamber of Commerce to address those issues. Business leaders say the move could benefit both communities.
1: Obviously, people in Pinellas Falls and Rockingham have customers in Brattleboro, and people in Brattleboro serve customers in northern Windham County as well. So creating more opportunities for those connections and collaborations across towns makes for a stronger business community.
2: They're stronger together, being able to be part of a regional chamber and have an executive director that's full-time.
0: The chamber in Pinellas Falls is inviting its members to a meet and greet breakfast this Friday morning at the Welcome Center to discuss the merger. It will likely take several weeks for that move to happen.
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0: Next, we're getting you ready for the World's Fair.
4: I'm Kat Villanzoni in Tunbridge tonight for Vermont's Own, where behind me you can see the final touches are being made to the Midway ahead of the fair's opening tomorrow. And in Vermont's Own tonight, we're finding out what makes the fair such an integral part of the town.
5: I'm Tony DeCoppola, head on the CBS Evening News. For the first time in 3 years, the Federal Reserve voted to raise interest rates, a reversal from last year and a sign that they do believe that inflation, that is rising prices, remains a concern. But what does that all mean for you, and how is President Trump reacting? We've got reports from both sides of this story, the situation at home and the politics in Washington, ahead on the CBS Evening News.
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12: Last election, Vermonters voted to end the supermajority in Montpelier. And with more common sense legislators, we were able to stop many new taxes. We blocked the clean heat standard, which would have cost millions, and helped rural Vermont by rolling back parts of Act 181. But property taxes are still out of control, which is why we can't afford to go back. We need to double down on electing common sense leaders who will actually work with people to finally make Vermont more affordable.
13: Paid for by Phil Scott for Vermont.
3: Tonight in Vermont Zone, we are taking you to fair season in a town where the fair is world class.
0: Sure is. Tunbridge is home to about 1,300 people. The Orange County town is along the White River and has three villages: North Tunbridge, Tunbridge Village, and South Tunbridge. It also has five covered bridges and is a popular leaf peeping spot during fall foliage season.
3: And it's home to the World's Fair, which starts tomorrow. As Channel 3's Kat Villanzoni found out, the event brings the town together.
4: The leaves are just starting to turn on the hills of Tunbridge.

0: below them, the historic village is a whirlwind of activity. As vendors and exhibitors get ready for the 154th World's Fair, where you'll find something for everyone.
1: If you can't find something fun to do at Tunbridge Fair, you're just not working for it.
0: You can find Nancy Howe in Heritage Hall, where there's a rotating set of exhibits devoted to history, memorabilia from World's Fairs past, quilts, quilts, and more quilts, and even an original porta potty for road trips of yore in a historic ride.
1: You gotta love the car. You just gotta love the car.
0: She's been coming to the fair since the 1970s. One of many people we met who say they weren't born here, but were inspired to call Tunbridge home in part because of the World's Fair.
1: You live in Tunbridge, it's hard not to be involved in the fair.
0: It's not just the 4 days of the fair. Other events fill the fairgrounds during the summer and fall too. Big festivals and the big everyday things too.
1: Every Tunbridge kid learns how to ride a bicycle and to drive down on the fairgrounds.
0: Up on Antiques Hill, kids and adults take a step back in time.
2: It's a trip back into several centuries. We have weavers, people who take turns weaving.
0: You'll find Deidre Ashton in the log cabin, where there's an 18th century kitchen, a 19th and 20th century post office, and trade skills. Cooking, spinning, weaving, candle making, all done in the old-fashioned way by reenactors.
2: It is absolutely a labor of love for people. Parents were involved, their grandparents were involved.
0: And we didn't have the fair. If Tunbridge didn't have World's Fair, what would it be missing?
2: It would be missing this piece that brings us all together.
0: And sometimes the fair even brings people together for life. Just ask their office manager, Ingrid Van Steenberg.
3: I met my husband here at the fair when I was in college. We were both exhibiting dairy cattle. And who knew, you know? Who knew? I didn't think I would live in Tunbridge, but yes, I do live in Tunbridge, and I wouldn't want to live anywhere else really now.
0: Continuing a proud tradition families look forward to year after year.
1: It's different and yet comforting, but comfortingly the same every year. You know you're going to see cows, horses, oxen, kids, lots of kids.
0: The fair's opening day is Thursday, and that is also a big day for the kids. They tell me thousands of kids are going to be bused here from schools from central Vermont all the way through the Upper Valley to check out the fair, learn about the animals, and have lunch. And many of those same kids will end up coming back with their families, too. In Vermont's own Tunbridge, I'm Kat Villanzoni, Channel 3 News.
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4: 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Channel 3 News learns who's buying Sterling and what could happen there.
5: And next, a person hit and killed on busy Shelburne Road. What we know about the crash after this.
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8: Channel 3 News has new details about a deadly crash on Shelburne Road just before 8 last night near Lindenwood Drive in South Burlington. Police say a pedestrian was hit and killed by a car in the southbound lane. That pedestrian identified today as 54-year-old Todd Ward. Police say for unknown reasons, he was either lying down or crouched in the road when he was hit. Police arrested the driver, though, 33-year-old Ryan Southworth of South Burlington for DUI. But police are not announcing any formal charges yet until after the investigation is done.
9: A New Hampshire man is dead after police say he jumped off a cliff following a car crash on Route 5 in Barnet. Vermont State Police say on Tuesday afternoon, a truck swiped the guardrail near Carter Road on Route 5 South. Witnesses reported seeing the truck pull off the road shortly after and a man get out. They described him acting erratically and then jumping off a nearby cliff. The man, identified as 73-year-old Stephen LaLancet of Hopkinton, died as a result. Investigators think he was suffering from a medical emergency at the time and do not believe his death was suspicious. New York State Police investigating two suspicious deaths in New York's North Country. Police say around 8:30 this morning, they were called to a home on Hill Street in the town of Brushton for a welfare check. They say two people were found dead inside. They have not released the names or cause of death, but they say there is no threat to the public. We'll keep you updated as soon as we learn more.
8: The fight over a private military training site in the Adirondack Park continues this week with a blow to the man at the middle of it. Private military contractor Michael Hotmire wants to test fire a cannon on a property in Lewis, which is in the Adirondack Park. That's drawn criticism from neighbors and the Adirondack Park Agency, or APA, over environmental concerns. His application is now heading to a public hearing, the first time for the APA in more than 15 years. On Monday, though, a judge canceled it, sending that application back to the APA board, saying Hotmire missed critical deadlines in the hearing process. Environmental advocates celebrating what they see as a win.
10: A little bittersweet to see that the hearing is not actually going to continue forward and that we're going back to the APA at this point, but basically, you know, the applicant did not want to participate in the hearing. They were not submitting evidence. You can't hold an evidentiary hearing if the applicant is not participating.
8: We reached out to Hotmire for a response. He says he is not talking at this time.
9: Well, just after a couple of chilly days, we have some milder temperatures to look forward to.
11: We do, and it's a good evening to enjoy them because it's nice out there now, but look at that sun sinking on the horizon, not even 7 o'clock yet, and that sun, it's going down last time before 7 p.m. or after 7 p.m. until March. So enjoy the last 7 p.m. sunset of the year tonight. Tomorrow's still on the milder side for a lot of us, but notice how we're back in the 60s for a lot of the rest of the forecast, and there's a lot of lows into the 40s. Now, the fall equinox officially on Tuesday. No surprise we're seeing some fall-like temperatures going forward. So tomorrow, the clouds keep us in the low 70s in a lot of spots, but after that, we're solidly cooler, especially Saturday morning. We're talking about localized areas of patchy frost into the Northeast Kingdom, the Adirondacks, northern New Hampshire, those typical typical cool spots. Wouldn't be surprised if we're down into the

0: low to mid 30s in those areas. By Sunday, we're not as cold overnight into Sunday morning, but we're tracking some showers during the day. Next week, looking like some cool days and some chilly nights as well. Really going to push that fall foliage along, too.
1: Jess, thank you. The Sterling College campus set to get a new owner this week. The Headwaters Community Trust signed on to buy the Craftsbury campus, which formerly housed the small environmentally focused college. Headwaters is a Northeast Kingdom-based organization focused on expanding affordable housing and addressing other community needs. We asked them about their vision for the campus's future. We're told it's too early to tell, but the community will be involved in the plan-making process.
2: Opportunity to think about our futures together and to think about the next generations to redevelop it into a vital community asset that meets the needs of certainly our town, but also our region.
1: Some potential ideas already floating around include affordable housing and future educational opportunities. Craftsbury Saplings, a childcare center, may relocate to the campus. A dorm renovation would allow them to double enrollment and add infant care. Headwaters is expected to close on the sale by the end of the year.
3: Still ahead, high school sports in full swing. Jack has the highlights in just a bit.
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11: I'm here at Heritage Aviation, where middle school students are taking a turn in the cockpit.
12: Okay. Wait, can we both go in?
13: Yeah, you can both go in.

0: middle schoolers from Enosburg taking their first steps towards flight. They're at Heritage Aviation, a fixed base operator right next to the Burlington Airport, to learn about the flight industry straight from the source.
1: We are here to give folks an opportunity, a window into the world of aviation, and to understand what careers might be opportunities for them and the pathways to those careers.
0: Students toured the building, saw the inside of a plane, and interacted with airline equipment, a unique view into a potential career.
2: You get to see things you wouldn't see normally.
0: Heritage Aviation says the entire flight industry is facing a workforce shortage, but this tour in particular is for the girls. According to FAA data, only about 10% of pilots are women. So Wednesday's event isn't just to show off, it's also to show that women can take off in this industry, right here in Vermont.
1: Being able to see that this is an opportunity for them to understand what the educational pathways would be to prepare them for a career in aviation, that as they begin to think about their futures, is that they know that this is a real opportunity for them and to envision themselves in that role.
0: That's still a few years away for these students, but the tour has already inspired some to think about taking flight in one way or another.
3: Probably a pilot. Probably not a pilot. I think I would crash the plane.
4: I'd probably be a flight attendant, but I don't know if I'm tall enough, to be honest.
0: To be clear, there are no set height requirements to be a flight attendant, only the ability to reach up high. And these students are shooting for the stars. In South Burlington, Adele Reich, Channel 3 News.
5: All right, coming up in sports, we head to the high school fields this afternoon. That's next.
6: I'm Tony DeCoppola. Ahead on the CBS Evening News, a major new potential threat in the war with Iran, as Iranian state media is reporting that hackers took control of the propellers on a supertanker on its way to Galveston, Texas, raising concerns about a potential weapon used in ramming attacks against American ports. What the Coast Guard is saying, and a full report ahead on the CBS Evening News.
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3: Well, Wednesday was a busy day on the high school fields. Let's kick things off, starting on the pitch. The CBU boys hosting rival Essex in soccer. Redhawks up 1-0 early. Hornets trying to answer. Cohen Lindsay does well to get turned in something behind this, but Theo Skapoff is on it to keep his team in front. Then, on the other end, CBU trying to pad their lead. Creston Lee Simons with the ball in. Somebody gets ahead to it, but Jackson Willits gobbles it up. It remains 1-0. That is still the score at last check. We will have the final for you tonight at 11 o'clock. Down now to Middlebury, the Tiger Girls hosting Milton in girls soccer. This is mid-ahead 3-0 just before the half, but Milton gets on the board 45 seconds before the horn. Great save from right in front by Ellie Orton at first, but Kenley Bunnell deposits it on the rebound. The freshman gets the Jackets on the board to make it 3-1. Second half we go. Tigers would keep on rolling. Great sequence. Josephine Ives sending a ball for Nicola Power, and Ives is going to get to finish it off herself. The Tigers keep their foot on the gas in the second half. We have a football score, more than a football score. It's 7-3. In favor of Middlebury. Further down south, Woodstock Field Hockey headed to Brandon to take on the Otters of Otter Valley. The Otters down 2 after the break off a penalty corner. Sophia Parker able to sneak a loose ball past the defense to make it a 1-goal game. Then 2 minutes later, Ryan Hughes, she's going to thread the needle for Grace Perot. She finishes with a 1-on-1 chance into that bottom corner to put the Wasps up 2, headed to the fourth. The Otters looking for life 3 minutes to go now. How about the passing here? Kalina Snow, Taya Cram and Parker only needed 3 touches to find the back of the cage, but Woodstock would hold on. The Wasps take this one by the final of 3-2. Well, college hockey season is right around the corner, and Hockey East unveiled its preseason polls on Wednesday. The UVM women, fresh off a 6th-place finish and a semifinal appearance in the conference tournament last year. Today, the league's coaches picked Vermont to finish, well, at the same spot they did a year ago, 6th. The Cats will actually play an exhibition game this Saturday as they take on Concordia. They will then open the regular season October 2nd against Minnesota Duluth. A little bit less confidence in the UVM men. The Cats were picked by the coaches to finish last among the conference's 11th teams. That would be a 3rd consecutive season. Vermont did post its best conference win total and matched its best overall win total since 2016-17 last winter. However, a 6-game losing streak right at the end of the year prevented them from escaping the basement. UVM will host Brock for an exhibition on October 3rd. They then open the regular season at Bentley 6 days after that. The ECAC dropping its men's preseason poll as well today. Those coaches a lot higher on Dartmouth. The Big Green selected to finish 2nd in the league after finishing in that same spot. They then went on to win the league tournament in Lake Placid a year ago. Dartmouth going to visit Norwich for an exhibition game on October 17th. They open the regular season at home against Alaska Fairbanks on Halloween. Well, the New York Yankees fell to Minnesota in extras this afternoon. The Red Sox taking on Texas tonight. Sports, I'm Jack Fitzsimmons.
4: We'll see mainly cloudy skies tomorrow, some rain developing later in the day, especially south, clearing things out quickly for Friday, but feeling brisk with a northwesterly breeze, cooler temperatures, a chilly start to Saturday, a drier start to the weekend, still tracking some showers for your Sunday, and definitely feeling fall-like into next week.
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5: From ABC News, I'm Dave Packer. The price of money is going up. The Fed voting to raise interest rates for the first time in 3 years, making the decision in the face of rising gas and prices and stubborn inflation, which is still running well above the Fed's target of 2%, Federal Reserve Chair Kevin Warsh.
6: For more than 5 years, inflation has been running above target. So our predominant focus is on the price stability side of our mandate. The plain fact is that inflation is too high and has been for too long.
7: The decision comes as Americans are already struggling with stubborn inflation and higher costs for gas and groceries. The decision also puts newly appointed Fed Chair Kevin Warsh at odds with President Trump, who's repeatedly called for lower borrowing costs.
5: ABC's Peter Haralambos. The NTSB says it's now analyzing wreckage and audio recordings connected to a deadly local news helicopter crash in L.A. The local NBC station, the KNBC, reports veteran reporter Eliana Moreno and pilot George Marcino were killed in the crash, and says ABC's Alex Stone.
8: They've identified now the person who the chopper landed on and killed on the ground, a 29-year-old victim. We also now know there has been an arrest in the original bus crash this morning. A woman is being booked right now in that case that led to this chain reaction of why the helicopter was here covering the bus crash. It appears that that may be a DUI case.
5: Officials, including the FBI and the Coast Guard, keeping a close eye on U.S.-bound oil tankers after several experienced some kind of cyber attack while at sea. One of the attack ships boarded by military officials August 21st was left offline for more than 30 hours. ABC News contributor Mick Mulroy.
9: If a foreign entity or any entity could take over a ship, they could cause major damage to a port. They could cause deaths. They could cause a serious ecological environmental disaster.
5: The U.S. looking into who's responsible for the attacks. You're listening to ABC News.
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5: Investigators say they found hundreds of files in a Philadelphia home.

0: home that appeared to depict images of violence against women, including some who had been reported missing. ABC's Morgan Norwood has more.
1: Police say many of these women are seen on some really horrific and disturbing video. In particular, police say Gabrielle Armando and Marielle Freeces appear to be dead in videos recovered during this investigation. Their bodies still have not been found.
0: A man tied to the case, Eugene Horsch, remains in federal custody on firearms charges. The House of Representatives unanimously adopted a resolution to hold billionaire Leon Black in contempt of Congress for defying subpoenas related to the Jeffrey Epstein investigation.
2: Private equity billionaire Leon Black defied subpoenas, calling on him to testify under oath at a closed-door deposition this month as part of the committee's Epstein investigation, as well as turn over non-disclosure agreements sought by lawmakers. It remains to be seen if the Department of Justice would prosecute Black for contempt following Congress's referral. Black's lawyers have accused the House Oversight Committee of abusing its power. Black has previously faced scrutiny for paying Epstein at least $158 million. Peter Haralambos, ABC News.
0: Remains of the final missing Tennessee victim from Hurricane Helene have been found 2 years after the storm. The Washington County Sheriff's Office says 76-year-old Nancy Tucker disappeared with her husband when flooding took their home in September 2024. His body was recovered days later, but hers had been missing until Saturday. Dave Packer, ABC News.
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6: We have mostly cloudy skies this evening, and it's quite warm and a bit muggy, too. Temperatures are in the mid and upper 70s. A quick sprinkle is possible this evening, but most of us do stay dry. The clouds stick around, keeping us mild overnight. Temperatures will be in the 50s for tomorrow morning. Then we warm back into the 70s tomorrow afternoon. A few spotty showers are possible tomorrow, but again, most of us stay dry. I'm Channel 3 First Alert meteorologist Allison Black.
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6: Well, George, you already know this, but the people need to know that Ramsay is taking over an entire cruise ship.
7: It sounds violent when you put it that way.
6: I know. It's like we're pirates.
7: It's a mutiny.
6: It's not. We're not pirates. We're just taking a cruise together. It's called the Live Like No One Else Cruise. It's going to be so much fun, guys. March 14th through 21st. Next year, it's 7 nights in the Western Caribbean. We're going to the Bahamas, Jamaica, Grand Cayman, Cozumel. So much fun. It is a full Ramsay takeover. This cruise is going to have everybody on board. Myself, Dave Ramsay, all the Ramsay personalities, George Campbell, George Campbell's wife.
7: It's going to be a party.
6: My husband.
7: Who isn't going to be there? It's a shorter list.
6: I know.
7: And what's fun is there's no strangers on the boat. It's all like friends we just haven't met yet.
6: Yeah.
7: You know?
6: And we've all got many similar things in common, but we're going to do the largest debt-free scream, which that was one of my favorite things that we did on the last cruise. Obviously, guys, there's going to be lots of great content there. Dave's going to be doing some new wealth-building content. There's going to be live tapings of your favorite Ramsay shows. So much more. Remember, guys, this is the only place that you're going to be able to experience this level of Ramsay. So if you're a super fan...
7: This is the most Ramsay you can get.
6: It really is. And remember, it's a limited... How can I say? Like, it's an exclusive party.
7: Yeah, not all are invited. Yeah, this is the negative sell. This is not for you if you still have debt, you don't have your emergency fund, but if you are consumer debt-free, you just have the mortgage left, you're in baby steps 4, 5, 6, 7, you are welcome. We want to celebrate the hard work that you've put in, the milestone. Let's mark the moment. A lot of people don't get to do that.
6: Yes.
7: You pay off the mortgage and then you go, all right, guess I'm back to work tomorrow.
6: Oh, we don't like that. You need to celebrate with a cruise. And for those of you who are in baby step 2, let this be aspirational for you to go, you know, the next year or the year after that. But if you're interested, go to RamsaySolutions.com/events to book your cabin. All you need is a $600 deposit to secure your slot. All right, let's go to Elena in Harrisburg, Pennsylvania. Hi, Elena. How can George and I help today?
8: Hi. My father-in-law established a trust for our son when he was young, and we know very little about it except that it's for his college education. My father-in-law is very private with his money, and he hasn't given us any details on it. My son is in 11th grade now, and he does not know about the trust, and we don't know when we should tell him about it, and also we don't know what all we should know about the trust at this point.
6: Well, George, I'm sure you guys covered so much of this in Investing Essentials. I feel like you're the one to
7: this home. Setting up a trust is a pretty aggressive move to save for a kid's college. So why did he set it up in the first place? Did he talk to you and say, hey, I'm going to set this up for college, and this was back when he was a baby?
8: Pretty much, yes. Yeah, he was 2 years old. He just basically told us that's what he was going to do. And we know that he did set it up, and that's all we know.
7: So no clue how much is in it, what's even in there, is it cash, is it investments, like, we have no idea.

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2: Fox News, I'm John Saucier. Investigators are looking into why a news helicopter crashed last night while covering a deadly collision in Los Angeles. Killed both people on board the chopper and someone on the ground. NTSB senior air safety investigator Fabian Salazar says investigators have arrived at the crash site.
3: We're on the accident scene, gathering as much factual data as we can. From there, we'll have the aircraft, the helicopter removed to a secure facility where we will continue to examine and pull factual data from that wreckage.
2: The Federal Reserve voting unanimously to raise interest rates by a quarter point today. Federal Reserve Chairman Kevin Warsh explains the economy is strong despite uncertainty in the Middle East.
4: Job gains have kept pace with the workforce, and the unemployment rate has changed little. But inflation remains elevated.
2: Most of the Federal Reserve members say they expect to see at least one more rate hike before the end of the year. 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
2: We have mostly cloudy skies this evening, and it's quite warm and a bit muggy, too. Temperatures are in the mid and upper 70s. A quick sprinkle is possible this evening, but most of us do stay dry. The clouds stick around, keeping us mild overnight. Temperatures will be in the 50s for tomorrow morning. Then we warm back into the 70s tomorrow afternoon. A few spotty showers are possible tomorrow, but again, most of us stay dry. I'm Channel 3 First Alert meteorologist Allison Black.
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6: Today's question comes from Dylan in Delaware. I'm 25 years old and my income is commission based. 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
5: Cha-ching.
6: I have roughly 100 grand in student debt, about 5 grand in credit card debt, and my girlfriend has roughly 11,000 in student loans and credit card debt. She wants to get engaged soon, but as financially unstable as we are, it doesn't make sense to me to take that step yet. Should we wait until we're debt-free to get married, or get married and pay our debt off together? Goodness gracious, this is hilarious.
5: It's a quandary.
6: Making 350 grand and you're unstable?
5: I know.
6: Average Americans would like to have a word with you,
5: I know,
6: sir.
5: That's right.
6: At 25 years old.
5: He's killing it. That's why I said cha-ching earlier.
6: Can I be honest? I don't think he wants to marry this girl.
5: He might not. He's maybe looking
6: he's
5: at her going...
6: making excuses. Because the truth is, he could knock out all of his debt in a year.
5: Yep.
6: Making 350 and he's got, what, 105,000 in debt?
5: Yeah.
6: That's gone in a year.
5: Yeah. And his girlfriend's debt is gone if they get married. You know, if they go ahead, let's say they do want to get married, they get engaged, they get married, her debt is gone in 2 seconds as well.
6: He's going to burp $11,000 and pay off this debt once they're married. So, yes, if you want to get married to her, get married. Get engaged, get a ring. You'll do that next paycheck.
5: Yeah.
6: And get engaged and get married. And by that time, honestly, you'll be debt-free. And the day you come back from the honeymoon, you can knock out her debt.
5: So let's discuss that for a minute, because I think, especially he's young, and I think if there's people listening who are, you know, in their early 20s and they're like, I love Ramsey Solutions, and they haven't found that special person yet. Some people sometimes think that we're very, if this person has debt, don't marry them, or if you both have debt, you need to wait to get married. And it's actually, that couldn't be further from the truth. I think the bigger thing to think about when you're dating someone and you have a very clear financial perspective is to get to know what their financial perspective is.
6: Yeah, I mean, it's very telling. Honestly, if the other person has debt and it's starting to change your mind. Now I get if it's hundreds of thousands and
5: sure.
6: You're like, I know what I'm signing up for. But it's beautiful when you meet a couple in the debt-free stage and they said, yeah, we got married and, you know, she came in with all this debt and we just attacked it together.
5: Yes.
6: I'm like, great. That couple is going to make it through anything.
5: Yes.
6: Because if you are willing to take on your spouse's burdens financially, what aren't you willing to do for them?
5: Yeah.
6: That's such a big thing to do. So
5: absolutely. But if you don't have the confidence,

0: started today.
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4: All right, back to the phone lines we go. We've got Carson, who's in Dallas, Texas, on the line next. Hey, Dallas, George and I are here. How can we help?
5: So I am a freshman in college, and my brother is a software engineer in Fayetteville. Well, I'm actually from Arkansas, but Dallas is the closest major city. But my brother is a software engineer in Fayetteville, Arkansas, and we want to start a Christmas site installation business, and I was wanting y'all's opinion on it.
6: Okay, why Christmas lights?
5: So this past summer, I pressure washed, and I made a lot of, I played football in college, and I needed some money to save up to come down here, and I pressure washed this summer, and I made a lot more money than I was expecting to make, and I really enjoyed it.
6: What'd you do with the money?
5: Saved it.
6: Nice. How much you got in savings?
5: Not much now. I think I have like $1,300 left.
6: Okay, so what happened to the rest of it?
5: I mean, saw like books for school, then traveling. I live, it's like 4 hours from home, so when I actually do go home, gas and then food, all the living expenses.
6: Okay, so do you have any debt right now?
5: No, I don't.
6: Fantastic. And so you want to start this business with your brother, who's a software engineer. How does that play into the Christmas
4: mm-hmm.
6: lights?
4: Mm-hmm.
6: Was he, you gave him this idea, and he was like, yeah, I'm in. We'll install these together.
5: So we've wanted to start something for quite a while, and we've researched a lot of different things and talked about a lot of different things, and Christmas lights was something that came up because we were talking about pressure washing, because I would go up there and visit with him in the summer, and I would we would talk about how much money I'm making and like what I'm doing.
4: Yeah, why and, not pressure washing? What made you land on Christmas
5: because,
4: lights?
5: Yeah, because it's not all like the business for pressure washing is a lot is down a lot in the winter time, and so that's when Christmas lights are up the most from like October.
4: So would it be both? Would you do one? Is it seasonal? We do pressure
5: yes.
4: washing on the other part of the year, and then the Christmas lights
5: yes,
4: on the other
5: yes,
4: part.
5: Yes, yes,
4: got
5: yes.
4: it. Okay. Now,
5: so we would do both.
4: What does it mm-hmm. cost? Because, I mean, I kind of have in mind what I'm thinking. I have a couple of thoughts here. Why do mm-hmm. it together? Why not one of you just say, hey, why wouldn't you just say, hey, yeah, I think I want to start opening up this business, and it'd be cool if my brother wants to work with me or work for me on it for a while. Versus it's got to be a partnership.
5: So,
4: we've got to do this deal together. Like, what's the benefit to you of linking up with him on this?
5: So I would have somewhere to live. I would stay with him. And also, he would also keep his job for as long as he can. And depending on how much we scale the business, is